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1: 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The Rangers have 27-year-old lefty Mackenzie Gore on the mound, and pitcher that they acquired in a trade during the last offseason. Gore this season has made 11 starts. He has a 4.42 ERA, and last time out, 6 innings of one-hit, one-run ball against the Angels. For the Royals, it's right-hander Stephen Kolek. He's coming off a complete game shutout last Saturday against the Mariners and has, in fact, now thrown 15 and a third consecutive scoreless innings. It's the Royals and Rangers, game 1-3. First pitch is next.
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1: Good evening from Arlington, Texas. Tonight, the Kansas City Royals begin a 3-game series against the Texas Rangers. Thanks for joining us inside the IBEW Local 124 broadcast booth with Steve Stewart and our producer-engineer, Eric Guthrie. I'm Jake Eisenberg. The Royals had an off day yesterday and now enter this 10-game, 3-city road trip with a 22-34 record, fourth in the American League Central, 10 games back of the first-place Guardians. Meanwhile, the Texas Rangers are 25-31. They're currently tied for third in the American League West with the Houston Astros, and the Rangers and Astros are both 2.5 games back of the first-place Seattle Mariners. On the mound for the Royals tonight, it's right-hander Stephen Kolek. He makes his fifth start in the big leagues this season. On the mound for the Rangers, it's left-hander Mackenzie Gore. 90 degrees outside in Arlington. It is a cool, comfortable, and climate-controlled 74 degrees inside Globe Life Field in Arlington, Texas. The roof is closed tonight. Stadium lights are on with the roof closed. Tonight, the Rangers are wearing their new City Connect uniforms, bright red tops with white pants and a red stripe down the side of each leg. Across the chest in big red letters outlined in white, Tejas, Spanish for Texas, T-E-J-A-S. Red caps with a big white T on the front panel. The Royals are in their road grays, tops and bottoms, Kansas City in black royal blue letters, and an arc across the chest with the blue numbers on the lower left side of the jersey and on the back. Lane Thomas leads off tonight's game, right-handed hitter against the lefty Mackenzie Gore. He's on the third base edge of the rubber, into his windup. And the first pitch of tonight's game. It's a fastball right down the middle, called strike one. The first pitch is presented by Simply Fuel. 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

or at simplyfuel.com. No balls and a strike on Lane Thomas. And Gore delivers. Fastball up and away, one ball, one strike. This is the second time this season that Lane Thomas has hit in the leadoff spot. The only other time he hit leadoff was that Sunday afternoon-ish game against the Angels. Here's the pitch. And Thomas chops it foul behind home plate. It's 1-2. And you'll remember how that game ended. It began with Lane Thomas in the leadoff spot, but it ended with Lane Thomas hitting a walk-off three-run homer. And the Royals can't get a walk-off on the road, but they're hoping for a similar result in terms of the column tonight's game goes in. Here's the 1-2 pitch to Lane Thomas. Fisted foul into the backstop netting, still 1-2. Thomas enters tonight hitting .268 this season against left-handed pitching and with more walks than strikeouts against lefties. Another 1-2 pitch from Mackenzie Gore. Fastball swung out and missed, strike three. Heater at 96 up and away. Lane Thomas chased it. One up, one down, and one strikeout for Mackenzie Gore. 27-year-old from Wilmington, North Carolina. He was the third overall pick in 2017 by the Padres. Debuted with them in 2022. And was traded to the Nationals as part of the Juan Soto deal. And the Rangers got him this past offseason. First pitch to Bobby Witt Jr. Down and in, and that's ball one. He is always the most popular person in this ballpark when the Royals come to town. Out of Colleyville, Texas, not too far from here, Colleyville Heritage High School. And his dad, Bobby Witt Sr., pitched here for 11 years. He can't go more than a second without hearing somebody scream his name during batting practice. The pitch, in for a strike, and it's 1-1. Fans of all ages want to meet Bobby Witt Jr., get his autograph, take a picture. Now the 1-1 pitch. Fastball lifted deep to center field. Carter races back, still on the move, reaches up, makes the grab on the run. A step onto the warning track. Well, Witt really smacked it 107 off the bat, but Evan Carter got a good jump to run it down, and there are two outs. Along with Evan Carter in center, the Rangers have Brandon Nimmo in right field. Alejandro Osuna is in left. On the infield, Josh Young at third. Ezekiel Duran at short. Nicky Lopez, yes, Nicky Lopez, plays second base. Jake Berger at first, and Danny Jansen does the catching. Michael Garcia bats now, and the pitch. Fastball high, ball one. Garcia's batting third tonight. First time this season he has been in the starting lineup and not hit leadoff. Gore delivers, in for a strike, and it's 1-1. Now, the Royals do have a different lineup generally when they face a lefty, especially a tough one like Mackenzie Gore. But this is a bigger change than usual. Here's the pitch. Nubbed foul first base side, and the count's now 1-2 on Michael Garcia. The Royals manager Matt Quatrero said this afternoon that they like Lane Thomas in the leadoff spot because of how he's got it on base against lefties, but also Garcia hitting third might give him a better chance to run. Batting in front of Salvi creates some more action, creates some more havoc. The pitch. Garcia laces it into center field. That's down in front of Carter, a base hit. A line drive single for three-hole hitter Michael Garcia. The Royals have their first hit of the game. That single by Michael, and every Royals single this season earns a donation from Sun Life and the Kansas City Royals Foundation for Team Smile and their mission to improve the oral health of Kansas City youth. A runner on first with two outs for Salvador Perez. Well, maybe we see Garcia in motion here and now. First pitch to Salvi, and that's inside, ball one. Pops out of Jansen's glove and rolls first base side, and he scrambles after it. Just underway in Texas, top of the first inning. Runner on first with two outs, scoreless game. Here's the pitch. Over the outer edge, a called strike, and it's 1-1.

0: Salvi was 1-for-3 on Wednesday in the series finale against the Yankees. He's become a much more consistent hitter over the better part of the last 2 weeks. Here's the pitch. Salvi swings and misses at a high fastball, and it's 1-2. He came up empty against 97. Salvi, since the start of the series in Chicago against the White Sox, this is now a 15-game span. Salvi's hitting .278 with 4 home runs and 8 RBIs, 4 walks, and 8 strikeouts. Toss to first, and Garcia's back to the back standing. So Salvi appears to have turned the corner after his slow start to the year, and not a moment too soon. The Royals right now are in a spot where they need all the offense they can get. 1-2 on Salvador Perez. The pitch. Popped up foul, out of play off to the right. Still 1-2. And the Royals were shut out on Wednesday, held to just 1 run on Tuesday. So that is 1 total run over the last 18 innings. Garcia inches out at lead at first. Gore delivers. Salvi rips it down the left field line. A base hit bouncing toward the left field corner. Garcia around second. He sprints to third. Vance Wilson holds him there. Garcia goes back to third. Salvi's into second with a 2-out double. Back-to-back 2-out hits for the Royals. Runners on second and third with 2 outs for Starling Marte. Marte, as you heard from Stu during our pregame coverage, has great numbers against the Rangers. A .376 career hitter against the Rangers. He also, separately, has good career numbers against Mackenzie Gore. 5-for-13 with a home run lifetime against Gore. Here's the pitch. Slice foul, first base shot out of play, and it's 0-1. And one more statistical feather in Starling Marte's cap here and now. He has hit safely in 13 consecutive starts. This is his first start since a week ago Wednesday against the Red Sox. Here's the pitch. Fastball letter high over the outer half called strike, and it's 0-2. A chance to put up a run in the first inning. It requires a 2-out hit. No balls, 2 strikes on Starling Marte. Here's the pitch. Fastball up and away, and the count's now 1-2. Infield back, shaded to the left side. Nicky Lopez is a little bit closer to the bag at second, with Salvi taking his lead there. Here's the pitch. Fastball high. 2-2 on Marte. Oh, a nice reunion for Salvi and Nicky. Between pitches, they're catching up a little bit. This is Nicky Lopez's third game with the Rangers. They signed him to a major league deal just a handful of days ago. The pitch. Marte rips it back in the middle. Gore knocks it down in his glove. Lopez backhands behind second and throws to first for the out. The inning is over. If not for Mackenzie Gore's glove and his reaction, that ball would have wound up in center and the Royals would have had at least 1 run. But Gore got a piece of it, Lopez did the rest, and the Royals strand a pair in scoring position. No runs, 2 hits, no errors, 2 left, bottom of the first next. Royals nothing, Rangers coming up, and Stephen Kolick to the mound.
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4: We go to the bottom of the first inning at Globe Life Field in Arlington, Texas. And right-hander Stephen Kolek is on the mound. He makes his fifth start in the big leagues this season and his first since his complete game shutout last Saturday. So what is the encore for 29-year-old Stephen Kolek? He begins tonight facing Jock Peterson, Josh Young, and Brandon Nimmo, the top third of Rangers manager Skip Schumacher's lineup. Scoreless game, bottom of the first inning. And it's Peterson who steps to the plate as the Rangers' designated hitter. Kolek enters tonight with a 2.77 ERA in his four starts. In 26 innings, he's only struck out 14. He's walked five. But opponents have only hit 185 against him. His last couple of starts, he has expertly pitched to contact. First pitch to Peterson. Here's a sinker just outside, ball one. Kolek, in his complete game shutout against the Mariners, threw 108 pitches, 69 of them were strikes. And he only had two strikeouts in the game. The pitch, just low and away, two balls, no strikes on Peterson. And Kolek did not have his first strikeout in that game on Saturday until the eighth inning. The 2-0 pitch. Outside again, three balls, no strikes. Each of the first three pitches, just a little bit off the plate away. The lefty, Jock Peterson. Kolek delivers. Fastball knee high, called strike, and it's 3-1. Peterson went 0-for-3 yesterday in the Rangers finale with the Astros. The Rangers lost 3 out of 4 to the Astros. They've lost 6 of 7 overall. The pitch. Swung out and missed, and it's 3-2 now. But Peterson, in his previous two games, hit a combined 3 home runs. He hit a multi-homer game and then followed it up with a solo shot the next day. The pitch. Check swing and a curveball down and in. No appeal. Peterson did not swing. That's ball 4. He draws a leadoff walk. Brings up Josh Young, who wiggles into the righty batter's box. He enters today hitting 307. That's the 8th best batting average in all of baseball. And at the current moment, it's really the lone bright spot offensively for the Rangers. First pitch to Young. Over the inner edge, a called strike, and it's 0-1. Now the Rangers, over their last 7 games, have scored 23 total runs. And 10 of those 23 came in the lone game that they won. Here's the pitch. Young hits it in the air. Shallow right center field. Jack Caglione angles into the gap. He's under it, and he makes the catch. And Young's out, one away. Along with Jack Caglione and right, the Royals have Kyle Isbell in center field tonight. Lane Thomas plays left. Then on the infield, the Gold Glovers on the left side. Michael Garcia at third, Bobby Witt Jr. at shortstop. Nick Lofton plays second base, Vinny Pasquantino's at first. And the captain, Salvador Perez, is behind the plate catching. Brandon Nimmo steps to the plate. Kolek delivers. A first pitch fastball down the middle, called strike one. Nimmo is another new face on this Rangers team. The Rangers got him in a trade with the Mets early on during the offseason. That was a trade in late November that was kind of a shocker. The pitch over the inner edge of strike. It's 0-2. Effectively, the Rangers and Mets swapped long-term contracts. The Rangers sent Marcus Semien to the Mets, and the Mets sent Brandon Nimmo to the Rangers. Kolek delivers. Just low and away. And Salvi challenges.
5: Pitcher's called a ball. The catcher's challenging.
4: Salvi's right. It

0: strike three. ABS on the scoreboard, high above the right field seats. And it says strike. Nimmo's down
1: pitches
0: looking.
1: Strike batters out. Kansas City remains both challenges.
0: A strikeout with a tap of the head. Two down in the bottom of the first. Runner on first with two outs for Jake Berger. Scoreless game in the bottom of the first. Kolek delivers. Down and away, and that's ball one. This is Kolek's first career start in Arlington. He grew up about 4 hours from here in Shepherd, Texas. It's just north of Houston. The 1-0 pitch. Berger rips it down the left field line. A fair ball bouncing toward the left field corner. Peterson rounds second. He heads toward third. Thomas relays it in. Peterson stops at third. And Berger's into second. So the Rangers mimic the Royals with a two-out double to put two runners in scoring position for their number five hitter. Tonight, that's Ezekiel Duran, their shortstop, and he's been the Rangers' shortstop ever since Corey Seager went on the injured list again. Seager's been on the IL with lower back inflammation since mid-May. The Rangers are also without two of their other main offensive pieces, Josh Smith and Wyatt Langford. First pitch to Duran. Swung on and missed, and it's 0-1. While Kolek grew up in Shepherd, Texas, he now during the offseason lives in Tyler, Texas. That's a little bit closer to here, just about 2 hours east. Kolek delivers, and Duran flicks it back up the middle, a base hit into center field. Peterson's in to score. Berger rounds third. Isbell plays it towards second. Ezekiel Duran comes through for the Rangers, and the Royals trail 2-0 in the bottom of the first inning. So Stephen Kolek's scoreless streak ends at 16 innings, going back a couple of starts. It was 15 and a third consecutive scoreless innings entering tonight. And he got two outs before the two-run single. First pitch to Evan Carter. And he takes a little bit outside. That's ball one. So the Royals nearly had the big hit. And Mackenzie Gore was able to get a glove on Starling Marte's liner to slow it down. Here's the pitch. Flick toward shallow left field. Thomas races over and in. It drops it in fair. Spins toward the sidewall. Duran gets to third. Throw comes to the infield. Carter scampers to second. He's got a bloop double, and the Rangers have runners on second and third with two outs again. Evan Carter entered tonight hitting just 172, the third lowest average in baseball right now. He gets a gift. And now Kolek attempts to strand two in scoring position for a second time. He faces Alejandro Osuna. Another left-handed hitter. First pitch. Next ball outside. Ball one. 18 pitches for Stephen Kolek in this inning. 11 of them for strikes. Here's the pitch. That's outside. Two balls, no strikes on Osuna. Here's the pitch. Over the outer half, a called strike, and it's 2-1. Osuna is 0 for his last 11. Runners on second and third, two outs, bottom of the first, Royals down 2-0. The 2-1. Osuna hits it on the ground, back up the middle, lofted backhands ranging to his right, throws across his body on the run to first, it pulls past Quintino off the bag, Osuna's safe, Duran scores from third. The Royals trail 3-0 in the bottom of the first inning. Lofton had to make an off-balance throw after he ranged to his right. And it was down the first base line. Pasquantino couldn't stretch and

0: keep the back foot on the base. Runners on first and third with two outs now for Danny Jansen, the eighth man to bat in the inning for the Rangers. Nick Lofton's been charged with a throwing error. Salvi signals the defense with the runners on first and third situation. An early hole for the Royals, and all with two outs. First pitch to Jansen. Slider in for a strike, and it's 0-1. This inning began with a leadoff walk to Jock Peterson. And then Kolek settled back in to get the next two. Since then, three straight hits and an error. The pitch. Half swing, full miss, and a slider down and away. No balls, two strikes on Jansen. Kolek sets at the letters and delivers. Osuna runs from first. Fastball high, throw to second, sails into center. It's a throwing error for Salvi. Carter scores from third, and Osuna goes all the way to third. And it's a bottom of the first inning that could not be going worse at the moment for the Royals. The Rangers have scored four runs, all with two outs, on three straight hits, and now back-to-back errors. Third with two outs and a 1-2 count on Danny Jansen. Here's the pitch. Swung on and missed. Strike three, and the inning is over. But the Royals dig a hole. The Rangers put up four runs in the bottom of the first. They score four runs on three hits, two costly errors in the inning, and there was one left on base. We go to the second in Texas. Rangers 4, Royals nothing.
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0: 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The Royals trail the Rangers 4-0. Top of the second inning now at Globe Life Field. First pitch to Vinny Pasquantino. Fastball in for a strike, and it's 0-1. Vinny's hitting sixth tonight, which he's done often when the Royals have faced a lefty that has a mid to upper 90s fastball like Mackenzie Gore does. Here's the pitch. Low and outside. One ball, one strike. He's also hit sixth, for instance, against Tarek Skubal. Infield shaded to the right side against him. Gore delivers. Pasquantino rolls it back to the mound. Gore spears it. He jogs to the bag. Underhand toss in time for the out. One away.

0: Watson hit a comebacker to Nolan Ryan, who was on the mound. As Eric Nadell, Hall of Fame broadcaster for the Rangers, shared the pitch. Lofton smacks it into center field. Evan Carter drifts back. He makes the catch. Two outs. It was a rainy night, which they don't have here at Globe Life Field because there's a roof. That was not the case two ballparks ago. And Nolan Ryan lost the high-bouncing comebacker in the rain and the lights. It hit him in the lip, busted it open. He was bleeding over his jersey. Stayed in the game through seven innings of one-run ball. They call it the bloody lip game. First pitch to Jack Caglione. Inside, that's ball one. And they've given away a jersey commemorating that moment to fans of the ballpark tonight. Gotta be honest, it doesn't really look like blood on the jersey. It looks more like a little leaguer who spilled some fruit punch. The pitch. And there's a slider in for a strike. It's 1-1 on Cags. Good memories for Jack Caglione at this ballpark. His first two career homers came here last year. Mackenzie Gore delivers. Fastball swung out and missed. It's 1-2. Royals down 4-0, top of the second inning. Here's the pitch. Bounces in. Jansen blocks it away. Two balls, two strikes. It was a tale of two first innings. Both teams had runners on second and third with two outs. But the Royals could not bring anyone in. The Rangers wound up scoring four. Here's the pitch. Swung out and missed. Strike three. Caglione comes up empty against the Mackenzie Gore slider. And the inning is over. The Royals go down in order in the top of the second. And we go to the bottom of the second in Texas. Rangers 4, Royals nothing.
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0: 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We begin the bottom of the second inning at Globe Life Field. The Royals trail the Rangers 4-0. And Stephen Kolek is back on the mound. He begins the inning facing the number 9 hitter in the lineup, former Royal Nicky Lopez. He plays his third game with the Rangers. Kolek delivers, and Lopez takes high ball one. Nicky is 0-for-6 in his couple of games with the Rangers, and he has been very well traveled across baseball since he became a free agent a couple of years ago. The pitch, down and in, 2 balls, no strikes. He entered 2025 with the Cubs in spring training and wound up with the Angels in April. Then went back to the Cubs organization. He was in the Diamondbacks organization in AAA, the Yankees, then back to the Cubs again. Kolek delivers, and Lopez swings and misses 2-1. That was all in 2025. This year, he was in spring training with the Rockies. They traded him back to the Cubs, got some cash. He was with the Cubs for a hot minute. Now he's a Ranger. The pitch.

0: Swung on and missed, 2-2. So you add it all up, and since playing for the Royals, since they traded him for the Braves, and then he was traded to the White Sox, Nicky Lopez has been with the Cubs on four separate occasions, and he's been in the Angels, Diamondbacks, Yankees, and Rockies organizations. The pitch, slash foul, third base side. And the count's now 2-2 on Nicky Lopez. Now, he's not been in the big leagues with all of these teams. He's been in the big leagues with the Angels, Cubs, and now Rangers. The 2-2. Poked back over the mound. Witt charges from shortstop. Bare hand. Throw to first. Stretch in time to get him. What a play from Bobby Witt Jr. The Gold Glover, the Platinum Glover, doesn't even need the glove. A beautiful bare hand play from Bobby Witt Jr. charging onto the infield grass at shortstop. Nicky Lopez gets robbed of an infield hit by a former double play partner. First pitch to Jock Peterson. He pops it up first base side, curling foul on that play. It's 0-1.
1: Yeah, ironically, Nicky was probably the least surprised guy in the whole ballpark that happened.
0: Nicky's probably back in the dugout thinking, come on, you know better. Hit it anywhere else. Yeah. Nicky Lopez is a Gold Glover in spirit. Certainly should have been one in reality. He knows a thing or two. Here's the pitch. Check swing on a breaking ball low. Appeal to third. Peterson went around. It's a strike, 0-2. Royals down 4-0, bottom of the second inning. Base is empty with one out. Pitch up and away, one ball, two strikes. So Stephen Kolek is looking for a cleaner second inning than first inning, in which the Rangers scored four runs on three hits and there were two errors in the inning. Kolek delivers. Peterson rolls it up the first baseline. Kolek fields off the bump, takes it to the bag himself. He was close enough anyway, and Peterson's out, one unassisted. Two gone in the bottom of the second. And Josh Young digs in. McCullough threw 25 pitches in the bottom of the first inning, 16 of them for strikes. And of the four runs that the Rangers scored, two of them were unearned. But it spikes Kolek's season ERA to 3.29. Pitch. That's outside. Ball one on Josh Young. Kolek, in fact, entered the night occupying a pretty incredible spot in Royals history. The pitch. Just low. Two balls, no strikes. Among pitchers in Royals history that have made a minimum of five starts, Stephen Kolek entered tonight with the best ERA in Royals history at 2.29. The pitch. Popped up foul, first base side out of play, and it's 2-1. If you want a more substantial qualifier, best ERA in Royals history among Royals pitchers that have thrown at least 50 innings, Stephen Kolek entered tonight second on the all-time list with a 2.29 mark. The pitch, fastball over the outside edge, a strike, 2-2, and includes his five starts for the Royals last year after the Royals got him in a trade with the Padres. Kolek delivers, and Young pops it up. Shallow left center field. Witt and Lofton angle out. Lofton calls for it. Backpedaling in center, he makes the catch. That retires Young, and it ends the inning. The Rangers go down in order in the bottom of the second. We go to the third in Texas. Rangers 4, Royals nothing.
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6: we
5: rock.
6: The third inning
5: quick,
6: at Globe Life Field. The Royals trail the Rangers 4-0. Stu, not the start the Royals were looking for on the road trip.
7: Definitely not. The only solace in those situations is you had a long, long time to come back. Obviously, part of that picture is holding the other team down, but a big part of it is scoring and chipping away. And it's Isbell to lead off inning number three and looking at a strike from this lefty Mackenzie Gore. He gave up a couple of base hits with two outs, had two men in scoring position in the first inning, but he bent, but he did not break. The Royals were unable to score against him in that first inning. Now the next one, swing and a miss by Kyle. He's 0 for his last seven. He went 2 for 19 on the forgettable homestand. It was forgettable for just about everybody. They shade him to pull on the infield. We know he's quite the opposite field hitter. He's going to swing and line this one at the leaping shortstop, Duran. He just robbed him of a home run. He hit it right over his head. Duran timed his leap perfectly, and a ball that was headed to the left his straightaway center field, and he absolutely robbed Isbell of a hit right there with a great play at shortstop.
6: It's been Ezekiel Duran's night so far. He's got this play to rob Isbell of a hit. He also had the two-run single that kick-started the Rangers' four-run rally with two outs in the first inning.
7: So back to the top of the order, Lane Thomas, the leadoff man tonight. He struck out his first time, and he takes a breaking ball down and in from Mackenzie Gore. Lane hitting 215 on the year with one home run. He's specialized in having offensive success against left-handed pitching throughout his career. That's a huge reason why he's at the top of the order tonight. He takes a fastball high. 2-0 the count on Lane, who had a couple of hits, reached three times Tuesday night against the Yankees. Excellent career numbers against left-handed pitching, and here it comes in a swing and a pop-up. Foul off to the right, and that'll be out of play. This year, he's got an OPS north of 1,200 against left-handed pitching, a batting average of 268. His career batting average against lefties is 291. They shade him to pull on the infield and in the outfield, right-handed in Lane Thomas, the left fielder tonight, and a pitch. And a fastball's high. 3-1 the count on Thomas. Nobody on, one out. Top of the third inning. 4-0 Texas. Open over three-game series. 10-game road trip for the Royals. The 6-2 lefty Gore delivers and a swing and a grounder pulled right to the third baseman Young. He'll fire across. A high throw, but Jake Berger, the first baseman, able to keep a foot on the bag and secure the out. So Lane Thomas is 0 for 2. So he stung the baseball, but hit it right to the third base, and it's 105 off the bat, but right to the glove of Josh Young. Now Bobby, he flied out deep to center his first time up on a fastball from Mackenzie Gore. And Bobby can make something happen with two down. First pitch, fastball misses in on the Royals shortstop. Colleyville nearby.

0: Career 278 hitter against Texas with a couple of home runs. Last year was really good against this club, the pitch. And that one missed inside. Last year, in this ballpark, 455 with a couple of home runs. And a swing, breaks his bat, hits a fly ball to center. Carter back under it, makes a catch. And the Royals go in order, and that's seven in a row set down by Mackenzie Gore. We go to the bottom of inning number three, 4-0 Rangers.
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5: Very comfortable here in Arlington, Texas, with the roof closed, as it is most nights. We've seen the roof open a little bit over the years since this place opened. Royals have played a lot of exhibitions here at the end of spring training in recent years, and they've played here early enough in April that we've had the roof open in the regular season a few times. But most of the time it's closed. We're very comfortable here tonight as Brandon Nimmo leads off, the ex-Met. Struck out looking his first time. Left-handed batter fouls his fastball straight back from Stephen Kolick. Nimmo, Jake Berger, Ezekiel Duran for Texas. 4-3-0 for the Rangers. 0-2-2 for KC. Kolick works on the first base side of the rubber, now deals. And he misses low. Kolick needed 25 pitches to get through that four-run first inning. As Jake mentioned, two of the runs were unearned as Rose made a couple of errors behind him. Trying to give his team quality but also length. Obviously, there's a swing. Fly ball to center. Sending Isbell back. Still going on the track. Makes the catch. Just to the right of the 407 sign, right in front of the fence. And Nimmo, a long first out of the inning. Jake Berger, Missouri State alum. His alma mater is featured in Lawrence at the regional air this weekend. Here's the pitch. And it's taken high, ball one. Berger doubled and scored back in that four-run first inning. He's got 10 homers, 8 doubles. And he's now 4-for-4 lifetime against Kolick with his double tonight. Kolick will grab the rosin bag in the back of the mound, wearing that Royals road gray uniform, uniform number 32. 1-0 in the pitch, and a little excuse me swing. Swing and a miss by Berger. Arkansas leading Missouri State 8-3 currently in the regional at Lawrence. One ball, one strike on Berger. And the pitch. And it misses down and away. Kansas played Northeastern earlier, and KU won their game. Northeastern baseball best known right now is the alma mater of Cam Schlittler, who we saw pitch the other night. There's a broken bat roller to third. Garcia up with it. He'll sling it over to Vinny at first for the out. So, two down here in the Texas third inning, and Ezekiel Duran has done a great job at short with Seager on, as Jake mentioned, hitting .333 in the month of May. Three doubles and a homer. He is now 5 out of 13 on this homestand with 4 RBIs. Rangers lost 3 out of 4 to Houston earlier this week to begin this homestand. It's a 7-game stay at home that continues on through Sunday, the finale of this series. And the first pitch misses low for a ball to Duran. Right-handed hitter, and the pitch, and a tapper foul. Duran is 27, and he is in season number 5 of the Rangers, native of the Dominican. A career 256 hitter,

0: starter, 256 hitter. He's hitting well above that this year so far. And the pitch, and a swing and a miss, and a good fastball from Kolick. That one a 94 with good life on it. Kolick trying to keep it a four-run deficit as we're still only in the third inning here tonight. Game one of this three-game series. An afternoon game tomorrow at 3:05. And then Sunday's series wrap-up will be at 1:35 from here in Arlington. And the pitch, and a swing, and a slicer foul down the right side. Jake mentioned the blood-stained jersey Nolan Ryan giveaway tonight, and that is seen as reason numero uno as to why this place is completely packed tonight. That's how Nolan Ryan's large shadow continues to loom over this franchise. He's the most popular Ranger in history. And there's a breaking ball that misses down and away. So they all came out tonight, Jake, and we're here in March as it counts now 2-2. And it was an exhibition game. It was kind of a ghost town in here. Tonight it is very much alive. And their home team has awarded them so far with a 4-0 lead. And there's a wave and a miss and a good change from Kolick as he strikes out Duran. That is the third K of the night for Kolick. And he puts up his second consecutive 1-2-3 inning. He set down seven in a row. We'll go to inning number four with the Rangers leading 4-0.
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0: 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Royals away for 10 games. Their next home game won't be until a week from Tuesday. They'll have an all-Texas homestand the next time they come to Kauffman Stadium. Three with Texas, and then three with Houston. And the batter leading off this inning here in the fourth is Garcia, and he looks at a ball low. Garcia singled up the middle his first time. Was stranded at third base in that first inning. That's as close as the Royals have gotten to scoring tonight. They trail 4-0 here in the fourth. The lefty Gore kicks and delivers, and a fastball is a called strike on the Royals' third baseman, who's batting third this evening. He's primarily, of course, been the leadoff hitter this weekend, or this season, rather, and no doubt he'll return to that spot. We'll see how much, but certainly he's done well there. There's a liner the other way by the diving first baseman Berger and into right field for a hit. So Garcia, 2-for-2 with a couple of singles, one to center, and now one to the opposite field to right. Garcia came in a .300 career hitter against Texas, and he's of that batting average, going 2-for-2 so far this evening. And now it is Salvi. Batting cleanup. Runner at first. Nobody down. First pitch. Fastball fouled out of play off to the right. Salvi with a double to left his first time up. Last year, he crushed Ranger pitching. He had 389, 7 out of 18 with a couple of homers against him. Now the next one. And he lays off a pitch down.

0: been doing a better job of that of late, which is a big reason why his offense has really picked up this last week, week and a half. Ball and a strike on Salvi right now. His double was his sixth on the year back in the first inning. Garcia leads from first. Here's the pitch and a swing. Grounder left side. Played on the backhand by Duran. He'll go to second. One on to first. That is two. He goes 6-4-3. And just like that, the bases are empty with two down. And we pause for station identification on the Royals Baseball Network.
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0: We come to you live from the IBEW Local 124 broadcast booth. Starling Marte grounded out his first time. He shows bunt and takes an off-speed pitch away for ball one. Marte batting in the fifth spot in the order is the DH tonight. Right-handed hitter against the lefty Gore. There's uniform number zero on his Royals uniform. 376 career against the Rangers. 283 was his average coming into the game, and that time he swings and misses. Actually, a foul tip into the mid of Danny Jansen, the veteran catcher, and it's a ball and a strike. Nobody on, two down. So a big double play ball induced by this lefty Gore. He raced the leadoff base runner in Garcia. And the 1-1 is up and in. And it's 2-1 on Marte. He's still 5 out of 14 against this pitcher lifetime with a home run. See if he can get on here with two down. A pitch to him. 2-1 swing and a fastball fouled straight back. Good rip that time by the veteran Marte. Royals hoping to turn things around on this road trip, beginning with this series. Two clubs that have been struggling coming into tonight. The Royals and the Rangers. 2-2 pitch, grounder left side. Nice sliding grab by Young. Gets up, throws to first for the out. Heck of a play by Young. Good job by the left side of the infield for the Rangers in that inning. A double play ball and then a ground out to end the inning after the leadoff single. We go to the bottom of the fourth inning with the Rangers up 4-0.
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0: 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Home half of inning number four, left-handed inning Evan Carter stands in. He'll take a strike from Stephen Kolick. Carter had a bloop double down the left field line, came around to score in that four-run Texas first inning. He's their center fielder. Here's the pitch to him. And he takes it low. Carter's double was his sixth on the year. Came in hitting just .172 on the year. Infield shades the left-handed batter out of the right with the exception of Garcia at third. And the pitch is fouled back by Carter. Carter's kind of the opposite of Lane Thomas. He has great career numbers against right.

0: right-handed pitching and not so great against the lefties. Almost an 800 OPS career against right-handed pitching. Now he asks for timeout. Evan Carter, Alejandro Osuna, and Danny Jansen, 6-7 and 8 hitters for Texas here in their half of the fourth. 4-3-0 Rangers, 0-3-2 for the Royals. All four Texas runs came in the first. Two of them were earned, and the pitch is upstairs. And that two earned runs means that even though four runs have scored, the Royals starter Kolek is still eligible to record a quality start tonight. He cares no doubt much more about his team coming back and winning than about a personal achievement, but there's a pitch upstairs. But Kolek himself has been pretty much a quality start machine since he got to the Royals. 8 of his 9 starts have been quality starts. 3-2 now on Carter. And the pitch. And a swing and a slicer foul down the left side out of play. Packed house here in Arlington. Both teams at the moment sitting in fourth place in their respective divisions. Neither team having the kind of start to the year they were expecting. Bouncer to the right side. Vinny has it deep at first. Flips it to the pitcher covering, and Kolek had to reach a little bit as that ball took off a little bit on the throw, but they get the out 3-1 as Vinny was back at the very back of the infield dirt when he fielded that ball. And Kolek was striding over, and as he stepped across first base to step on it to get the out, he had to kind of reach back behind him a little bit. Made the play, and there's the out. So Carter is retired, and the batter is Osuna. Left-handed batter will take a breaking ball for a strike. Osuna reached on an error his first time up. On knee four. Lofton playing second base tonight. Here's the pitch. And he misses a little bit high. So the Royals are fourth place in the Central. The Rangers are tied for third, but you could call them fourth place in the West. They are closer in the wild card race because they have a better record than the Royals do. Here's the pitch. Swing and a ball fouled off. The Royals still, with all the problems and the rough homestand and everything else, the Royals are a 5.5 back in the wild card race. And the Rangers, though, are closer than that. They're 2.5 back in the wild card race as play begins tonight. 1-2 now on left-handed inning Alejandro Osuna, native of Mexico. Here's the pitch. And a swing and a bouncer fair inside the third base bag. Up the line it goes. Lane Thomas fields it along the left field line. Throws it back in. And Osuna with an opposite field single to reach with one out. And now Danny Jansen will stand in. The left-handed batter up there, of course, Garcia, was well off of third. So he had no chance to field that baseball. It's just danced right up that third base left field line. Right-handed hitting, Danny Jansen stands in. Runner goes off first. Pitch is fouled back by Jansen. And Osuna has to head back to first base. Jansen, a longtime Toronto Blue Jay.
1: I remember we were in Toronto a couple of years ago. They were having a Danny Jansen Rec Specs giveaway.
0: 0-1. And the pitch. And he swings and hits it well down the left field line. If it's fair, it's gone. It's foul. Just foul down the left field line into the second deck. He crushed that ball, but thankfully for Kolek, he kept it in just enough to keep it foul.
1: Boy, that is not a section that is oft visited. That was about 60% of the way up the foul pole and about 15 feet wide of it.
0: My goodness. So, Kolek has a brief chance to exhale. It's an 0-2 count. He's staying on the attack. Let's see if he can take care of Jansen. He has three homers on the year. Right-handed batter. Now a pickoff throw. The runner back. Yeah, Jansen wears glasses. So they honored him. A fan favorite for a long time in Toronto, that's for sure. He struck out his first time up tonight. 175 is season batting average. And another 0-2 is waved at, missed. He tried to hold up, but he goes around, and instead of a booming monster, probably career-type home run, he winds up striking out. That's number four for Kolek.

0: ex-Royal Nicky Lopez, who was robbed of an infield hit by his ex-teammate, ex-double play partner, Bobby Witt Jr., back in the second. Here he swings and misses at a first-pitch fastball from Kolek. Nicky's still looking for his first hit this year. He was with the Cubs earlier this year. Overall, he's now 0 for 12 on the season. He's drawn one walk. Runner at first base is Osuna. And now 1-1 on Nicky Lopez.
1: The way his career's gone the last year or so, it's probably only a matter of time before he's back with the Cubs again.
0: Yeah. He keeps finding his way there. It's his hometown. Here's the 1-1. Swing and a ball fouled off. Nicky is 31. Just a quality individual. Great family he comes from. You got to know his whole family when he was a Royal all those years. So grateful for the opportunity the Royals gave him after his great college career at Creighton. And he's still in the big leagues. There's a pickoff throw to first, and the runner over there, Osuna, dives back in. Osuna did take off earlier in this inning, but when he took off, the pitch was fouled off. 1-2 right now on Nicky Lopez. Kolek delivers, and a fastball misses away. 2-2.
1: Well, while the Royals don't have Nicky Lopez anymore, they do have a different Blue Jay, and Isaac Collins.
0: That's right.
1: He was at Creighton a handful of years after Nicky was there.
0: Two balls, two strikes. Now the pitch, and a swing and a foul back. And it's, remind me the name of the current College World Series stadium.
1: Charles Schwab Field. Previously TD Ameritrade.
0: Creighton is the one team that knows it's going to play games there every year, no matter what. Everybody else dreams of playing there, but that's Creighton's home ballpark. Runner at first is Osuna with two down. 2-2, and the pitch. And it's outside, full count on their number 9 hitter, who's still hitless on the year, Nicky Lopez. And Nicky would like nothing more than to just find a way on base here, turn the lineup over for Jock Peterson, who has been a Royals killer in his career. They shade Nicky around to the right of the infield, with the exception of Garcia at third. He's a left-handed hitter. 3-2, runner goes. Pitch is bounced to the right side. Lofton charging, gloving, underhand flip. The Vinny Pasquantino at first base. Lopez is retired, and so are the Rangers. We've got inning number 5. Texas up 4-0.
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1: We go to the 100.1. Fifth inning at Globe Life Field in Arlington, Texas. Series opener tonight between the Royals and Rangers. The Royals trail the Rangers 4-0. All 4 runs came in the bottom of the first inning, and all with 2 outs. The Rangers played in a pair on a 2-run single from Ezekiel Duran. And Evan Carter doubled, and then there were 2 errors, one from Nick Lofton, one from Salvador Perez, that allowed the Rangers to

0: score two more.
1: Vinny Pasquantino leads off the top of the fifth. Lefty Mackenzie Gore delivers. First pitch slider curls in for a strike, and it's 0-1. Vinny's 0-1 with a comebacker. He was 0-4 on Wednesday. That snapped a five-game hitting streak. Here's the pitch. Fastball over the outside edge, called strike 0-2. It's looked like Vinny is starting to turn the corner. This is a tough matchup, though. Lefty-lefty, and Vinny's struggles have been magnified against lefties this year. The pitch, low and outside, 1-2. Against lefties this season, Vinny Pasquantino is hitting just 113. It's the fifth lowest average against lefties in baseball. And his OPS against lefties is a paltry 326. That's the OPS. The on-base plus slugging, 326. The pitch, down and away, and the count's now 2 balls and 2 strikes. Overall, after his comebacker earlier tonight, he's batting 198. The pitch, pulled foul off the netting above the Rangers dugout. First base side, 2 balls, 2 strikes. Here's the pitch. Fastball laced toward shallow left center field. Carter races in, plays on the bounce. A base hit for Vinny Pasquantino. Just his 7th hit against a left-handed pitcher this season. No time like the present to reverse a trend. The Royals have the leadoff man on in the top of the 5th inning. And that brings up Nick Lofton. Royals down 4-0, top of the 5th. Facing Mackenzie Gore tonight, and then the two Vandy boys tomorrow and Sunday, Kamar Rocker and Jack Leiter. The pitch, in for a strike, and it's 0-1. So two righties on deck Saturday and Sunday. The Royals have righties Seth Lugo and Michael Wacha lined up for the rest of this weekend. Here's the pitch, up and away. Appeal to first, and Lofton held a swing. 1 ball, 1 strike. So the Royals, in fact, have 3, relatively speaking, local products to Texas lined up to start. Gore delivers. Down and in, 2 balls and a strike. Stephen Kolick grew up in Shepherd, Texas, just outside of Houston. Seth Lugo is from Bossier, Louisiana, which is about as close to here as anywhere in Louisiana. He's the closest big league team to his hometown in Bossier. Gore delivers. Over the outer edge, a called strike 2-2.
2: Yeah, he grew up a Ranger fan.
1: And Michael Wacha is from Texarkana, which, as you might gather from the name, is on the border between Texas and Arkansas. So they all have a good amount of family and friends that made the trip out to the Dallas, Fort Worth, Arlington, Frisco, Plano area this weekend. The pitch. Lofton pops it up. Shallow right field. Mickey Lopez backpedals onto the outfield grass. He makes a one-hand catch. And Lofton's out. One away. At this point, what isn't in the Dallas metro area?
2: Yeah, it's exploded for sure. I mean, it just keeps growing and growing and growing.
1: My sister lives down in Austin, and been hearing how Austin is growing and growing and growing, and San Antonio is growing and growing and growing. So much that the two metro areas are going to start to connect at a certain point. First pitch to Jack Caglione. He rolls it foul first base side, 0-1. Down 4-0, top of the 5th. Runner on first with one out. Here's the pitch. Fastball zips in and stays inside. 1 ball, 1 strike. Now, both of the home runs that Jack Caglione had in Texas, his first 2 career homers, they both came

0: game against left-handed pitchers. Jacob Latz and Robert Garcia. Mackenzie Gore fires. Fastball hit in the air, deep left field. Osuna drifts back, shy of the warning track. He makes the catch. Taglione's out, two away. So a leadoff single for Vinny Pasquantino, but back-to-back pop-outs and fly-outs, and now they're two gone, a runner on first for Kyle Isbell. And the Royals have been held scoreless through four innings tonight. And again, we're shut out on Wednesday. The only run they got on Tuesday was in the third inning. Here's the pitch. Check swing, and Isbell went around on a fastball, strike one. So you add it all up, and the Royals have been held scoreless now for 19 consecutive innings. And it could be 20 very shortly. The pitch, down and in, one ball, one strike. The Royals enter tonight at 22-34. Homestand that was bookended by sweeps and not the good kind. Here's the pitch. Isbell slices it down the left field line, fouling out of play. Still 1-2. And for as sour as the homestand, Stu, both began and ended the middle of it, the series win against the Mariners. Stephen Kolek's complete game shutout and then the series finale win. It looked like the Royals were turning that corner. Here's the pitch. Isbell lines it towards second base. Nicky Lopez brings it into his belt buckle on one hop, throws to first in time for the out, and the inning is over. But all year, it has felt like one step forward, two steps back. The Royals have been held scoreless through five innings tonight, now scoreless in each of their last 20 innings. Bottom of the fifth next. Royals down 4-0 in Texas.
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0: 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Stephen Kolek faces Jock Peterson. First pitch, up and away, ball one. Royals trail the Rangers 4-0 in the bottom of the fifth inning. And Kolek begins his third trip through the Rangers lineup. Here's the pitch. Bounce straight back, 1-1. A homecoming of sorts for Stephen Kolek. Grew up in Shepherd, Texas, outside Houston. Now lives in Tyler, Texas, about 2 hours east of here. And so he's got a good amount of family and friends that have come out of the game. The pitch. Swung out and missed, 1-2. And that also includes a couple of four-legged friends. And we've seen Rooster in Kansas City. Rooster is one of Stephen, his wife Jessica's two dogs. And he's with him during the season in Kansas City. But Folsom, their other dog, is also here.

0: Here's the pitch. Swung on and missed. Strike three. Good back foot slider from Stephen Kolick. And there's one away. 5 Ks now for Kolick. Folsom's a little bit older, doesn't travel as much, stays here in Texas with Stephen's in-laws. Well, Folsom was a dog that Stephen's wife, Jessica, rescued when she was in college. And made sure to give it a name that made sure Folsom stayed in the family. The pitch. Flick toward third base. Garcia leaps. It's just over his glove down the left field line. Young hits the first base bag. He sprints towards second. Thomas throws in on a bounce. Tag applied. Not in time. Josh Young has a one-out double. Brings up Brandon Nimmo with a runner in scoring position and one out. Orioles down 4-0, bottom of the fifth. As the story goes, Jessica was afraid that after she rescued Folsom that her dad might make her bring Folsom back to the shelter that he was rescued from, so she made sure to pick a name that would tug at her dad's heartstrings. Her dad's a big Johnny Cash fan, and so she named the dog Folsom after Folsom Prison Blues. First pitch to Nimmo. Outside, ball one.
1: We weren't that far from Folsom when we were in Sacramento. Not too far from there. Now that's a man's best friend, right?
0: Mm-hmm. As Stephen put it, that name rescued Folsom from his own prison, the shelter, the pitch. Hit high in the air, deep right field, Caglione's out of room, that's gone. A two-run homer deep into the right field bleachers for Brandon Nimmo. Just the fourth home run that Stephen Kolick has allowed this season. And the Royals now trail 6-0 in the bottom of the fifth inning. Seventh home run this season for Nimmo. Suffice to say that trade the Rangers made has worked out a lot better for them than it has the Mets. Nimmo has been one of the Rangers' best hitters all year long, and case in point, he's hitting third for them. First pitch to Jake Berger. Outside, ball one. Nimmo did not miss a home run by much his previous trip up either. Fly out to the deepest part of the park in center. Kolick delivers, and Berger takes a slider, letter high called strike. It's 1-1. So no quality start for Stephen Kolick tonight. Just the second time in his 10 starts as a Royal. And he will not record a quality start. He's allowed 6 runs, 4 of them earned. The pitch. Clipped and Salvi's made a strike. It's 1-2. It unfortunately mirrors what happened for him the last time he threw a complete game shutout. The pitch. Dribbled foul, third base side. 1-2 still. After his complete game shutout against the Rockies last year, his next start came against the Mariners. He gave up 5 runs in 5 innings, including 3 home runs. The pitch, flicked foul off the backstop netting. Still 1-2. Royals down 6-0, bottom of the fifth inning. Here's the pitch. Just low and outside. 2 balls and 2 strikes. On Jake Berger. Bases empty, 1 out, bottom of the fifth. Royals down 6-0 in the series opener to the Rangers. The pitch. Hit on the ground, back up the middle. Nick Lofton fields behind the second base bag. Plants and throws to first. In time for the out. 2 gone, that brings up Ezekiel Duran. Outside of Brandon Nimmo, who just did a 2-run homer. Ezekiel Duran has been the star of the show tonight. A 2-run single in the first inning. A terrific catch in the third. He's also been a part of a double play and a couple other defensive opportunities. First pitch to Duran. And that's low and outside, ball one, but Salvi challenges.
2: Pitch is called a ball.

0: The catcher's challenging.
1: Salvi overturned one pitch earlier tonight. And ABS says strike, and decidedly so.
0: Count is 0-1.
1: Well, Salvi's 2-for-2 tonight. And ABS challenges. Here's the pitch. Outside. And it's 1-1 on Ezekiel Duran. He has been the Rangers' shortstop since Corey Seager went on the injured list. He's been sort of a utility player for the Rangers now for the last 5 years. The pitch. Duran rolls it softly towards shortstop. Witt charges, scoops, shuffles, throws, got him. And the inning is over. Well, the Rangers had a pair on one swing from Brandon Nimmo. The Rangers scored 2 runs on 2 hits. There are no errors in the inning. Nobody left on base. We go to the 6th in Texas. Rangers 6, Royals nothing.
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8: is our Sonic Slam and Air contestant Kyle Park from Roland Park, Kansas. If the Royals hit a home run out of the park in this inning, Kyle wins $300. The Royals hit a grand slam out of the park in this inning, Kyle wins $25,000 from Sonic and the Kansas City Royals. Good luck, Kyle. Royals send up the top of the order. Right-handed hitting Lane Thomas, who has just one homer on the year. It was a biggie. Here's a called strike on Thomas. A walk-off homer against the Angels back in April. First pitch is strike. Lane is 0-for-2. Has struck out and grounded out tonight. The lefty Gore delivers. And that one misses low. Steven Kolick has given up 6 runs, 4 earned over 5 innings on 6 hits. He's at 91 pitches right now. Gore came in with 72 pitches through his first 5 frames. There's a pitch outside. 2-1 on Lane. His on-base percentage since the 8th of April. That's quite a stretch. That's the vast majority of the season. Is 381. He's really been doing well overall since kind of a slow start first couple of weeks. The pitch. Swing and a bouncer to third right behind the bag, right next to the bag. Young has it. Fires across to take care of Thomas. So he's been in the leadoff spot tonight, but hasn't been able to get on base yet. 0-for-3. Second time he's grounded out to Young at third base. Now it's Bobby Witt Jr. Bobby has twice flied to center this evening.

0: down the right side. Already the seventh year of this ballpark, Globe Life Field. It opened in 2020. And the pitch, and it's inside and almost hit Bobby, but it gets by and goes to the backstop. 2-1. Of course, that 2020 year, they couldn't have fans in this place. They eventually did in the postseason. Dodgers won that World Series in this ballpark. 2-1 in the pitch. And a swing. Bobby fouls that one back. 2-2 the count. Summer nights, even summer days, especially in Arlington for generations, were a frying pan. That is no longer the case. There's a ground ball left side. Playing it on the backhand from the hole. The shortstop, Durant, has it. Fires to first. He knew he had to get rid of it in a hurry. He did. And he takes care of Bobby. So a couple of ground outs to the left side by Thomas and by Witt. Two up, two down here in the Royals' sixth inning. Now it's Garcia batting in the third spot tonight. He has singled in both his at-bats. One went to center, one went to right. Trying to get a two-out rally started with Salvi on deck. Here's the pitch from Gore, and a fastball misses inside. Ball one, and one of 95. Mackenzie Gore making his 12th start. He came in 3-4 with a 4.42 ERA on the season. And the pitch, and the fastball is a called strike. His career with San Diego and has spent most of his career with Washington the last 3 years. Now with the Rangers, and the pitch is down and in. Talented left-handed pitcher. His career ERA is 4.18. It's a little below that this year as a Ranger. 2-1. 27-year-old 6'2 lefty Mackenzie Gore. Now the pitch to Garcia. Swings and fouls a fastball straight back.
1: Well, kind of remarkable that he was once a highly touted prospect, traded as part of a package for Juan Soto.
0: Yeah.
1: And then a few years later, he was the highly touted player,
0: right,
1: traded for a package of prospects.
0: And the 2-2 swung on and fouled back by Garcia. See, with three homers, he leads the team with 15 doubles. And he has one triple on the year. Rangers 4 in the first, 2 in the fifth. They lead 6-0 here in the sixth. Opener of a three-game series here in Arlington. Royals really dominated this team a year ago. They took 6 of the 7 games in last year's season series. That pitch is flipped foul out of play off to the right. Texas had won the season series 9 consecutive years before 2025. And then last year, the Royals went 6-1 against the Rangers. This is tonight the first meeting of the year between these teams. 2-2 in the pitch. And a swing and a miss and a strikeout. He gets it with a cutter. And the Royals go 1-2-3. And Gore has dominated the Royals tonight through 6 innings. We go to the bottom of the 6th, Texas on top, 6-0.
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1: 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Steven Cruz is on now for Steven Kolick. And Kolick had a rough first inning. His defense let him down to a degree as he gave up 4 runs, 2 earned. In that first inning, it all began with a walk to start the first inning to Jock Peterson, and it was kind of downhill from there in that first inning. Then he really got it together in the second, third, and fourth innings, but then a double and a booming home run by Nimmo increased the lead to 6-0. He's out after 5, and the first pitch to Evan Carter from Steven Cruz has popped up foul, third base side, caught by Garcia for the first out of the inning. Steven Cruz retires the first batter he faces tonight in relief of Steven Kolick. Evan Carter pops out foul. And the batter is Alejandro Osuna. He has reached on an E4 and single and stolen a base tonight. Left-handed hitter takes the strike. We come to you live from the IBEW Local 124 broadcast booth here at Globe Life Field in Arlington. First of a 3-game series, 10-game road trip. A pitch, swing and a miss. Road has been a tough place for the Royals all year. They came in with a road record, one that you don't want to write home about, 7-17. 0-2 now, and the pitch, swing and a foul back. Royals had one road trip that they can remember fondly, and that was the West Coast trip. Even though they lost 2 out of 3 in Sacramento, they won 3 straight in Seattle, and they went 4-2 on that West Coast road trip a few weeks back. But other than that, the road has really been a tough place for the Royals. And it's starting tonight, rough place, but the Royals have many more chances to go in the other direction, including tonight. There's a bouncer to the left side. Bobby to his right, backhand stop, throw to first. He got him. Bobby made another super play, going to his right, playing it on the backhand, making an accurate throw to Vinny. Boy, he covers so much ground, and he does it so smoothly out there at shortstop. What a play. So two up, two down. And Danny Jensen, their right-handed hitting catcher, he has struck out swinging both times he's been up there, faces Cruz, the Royals' second pitcher, and there's a called strike. So Kolick gives up 6 runs, 4 earned on 6 hits over 5 innings. 5 strikeouts, 1 walk. And now it's Cruz, very talented young right-hander, 6'7". Swing and a pop-up foul down the right side. That'll get out of play. Steven Cruz stranded 2 inherited runners belonging to Avila in the 6th inning Tuesday night against the Yankees. Here's the pitch, and a fastball misses in. He struck out Chisholm. He struck out Volpe. Then he returned, came out for the 7th inning. And we have a challenge by the Royals, by Salvi here. And the challenge is unsuccessful. It is a ball. The Royals lose a challenge there as Salvi trying to help out his pitcher. Gets strike 3. It's a ball. 1-2 the count. 2 down. Here's the pitch. And a fastball misses a little bit low. Cruz comes in with an ERA of 8.25. This is his 13th appearance. He's 0-2. Since he came back up after going to Omaha earlier this year, opponent's hitting 2.22 in his last 7 appearances. Swing and a high fly ball down the left field line. It is hooking foul and headed for the seats. From down where we are, and I say down, we're pretty high up where we're sitting. It almost looked like it had a chance to scrape one of the beams along the ceiling.

0: there, but it did not. 2-2. Roof closed, of course, and the pitch is a slider away. 3-2 the count. Nobody on, two down here in the Rangers' sixth. 3-2. Cruz comes set, now delivers. And a fastball misses high, ball four. So there's only the second walk by Royals pitching tonight. It's a two-out walk here in the sixth inning. One by the starter, Kolek, to begin the ballgame. And now one by Steven Cruz. Batters Nicky Lopez, the ex-Royal left-handed hitter. He's grounded out twice, pitched to him, and he takes the ball high. Nicky's still looking for his first hit of the year. Playing second base. Batting ninth. 31 years old now for Nicky Lopez out of Naperville, Illinois, suburb of Chicago. The pitch, and it's low, and it's 2-0. And Nicky is a career 244 batter. Over several years in several different uniforms, primarily a Royal for his first several years, though. 2-0 in the pitch, and a fastball is low. And it's 3-0 on Nicky. He's reached base one time this year. That was with the Cubs. He drew a walk. Still looking for his first hit. The Royals are just as happy to see him get it after the Royals leave town. Here's the pitch. And a called strike. And it's 3-1 as Nicky faces Steven Cruz. This is the only night game of the series. 3:05 tomorrow, we'll be on at 2:30 with the pregame. And then 1:35 Sunday, we'll be on at 1 o'clock. 3-1 in the pitch. Swing, fly ball toward the alley in right center. And that's going to be down for a hit. And it's gone. It's a home run for Nicky Lopez. It gets over the fence into the Ranger bullpen. Only the eighth homer in the career of Nicky Lopez. And he goes deep against his original club. It's 8-0. My goodness. Nicky Lopez, his first hit of the year, leaves the yard. It was a fastball at the knees, inner half, and most left-handed hitters love a pitch right about there. And it just got over the fence in right center into that Ranger pen. And so the batter now is Jock Peterson, who waves and misses. As the Rangers lead is 8-0. Peterson is 0-for-2 with a walk tonight. A strikeout, a ground out, a walk, and a run score. And he takes a pitch upstairs. Texas has a lefty warming in their pen. Of smiles in that Ranger dugout, Ryan. We mentioned they've been struggling. They've lost six of their last seven, including losing 3 out of 4 from their in-state rivals, the Astros, here this week. And the pitch misses low.
1: Pitch is called a ball. The catcher's challenging.
0: Well, he's going to challenge again. And this one is a strike.
1: 1-2.
0: So Salvi wins that challenge. Ball is overturned. One ball, two strikes on Peterson. And the pitch waved at and missed. And that's a strikeout. And that ends the inning. But a two-run homer by Nicky Lopez. His first of the year. His first hit of the year. His first homer of the year. And the Rangers lead through six is now 8-0.
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5: So the Royals will send Salvador Perez to the plate to lead off inning number 7 here in Arlington. Salvi tonight has a double, and he's grounded into a double play. Well, the hill keeps getting steeper and steeper for the Royals. They're now down 8-0. 8-7-0 for Texas. 0-4-2 for the Royals. Gore still pitching their starter, and he delivers one high for a ball to Salvador Perez. Gore came in at 88 pitches through 6 innings. So you'd think that if possible, Skip Schumacher, their manager, would love to see him get through 7. The Royals would love to get him out of there and start getting into the bullpen. Not just for tonight's sake, but for the whole weekend. There's a fly ball floating in right field. Coming in a little bit is Nimmo, the right fielder, to make the catch. And Salvi's out number 1. Gore wears an unusual number for a pitcher, uniform number 1. And he's out there here in the 7th inning. His team has put up 8 runs for him. He has not allowed any. He has dominated this game. Now the batter is Starling Marte, who is twice grounded out on the infield. Once to the pitcher, second baseman, a little deflection, and then once to third base. First pitch is a strike. Texas has a lefty warming, but Gore trying to finish this 7th, and there's a fastball that's a called strike. Gore has reached 100 pitches one time this year. Actually, threw 106 on a start against the A's back in April, and that pitch hit the batter. It got Marte's left arm, it appeared, and so the Royals will take the base runner any way they can get one. Moore has struck out 3. He's not walked a batter. That's the batter that he hit right there. He has not been given up free bases either until that one. Now it's Vinny Pasquantino. He had a bloop base hit to the opposite field in the 5th inning. He's also bounced one back to the pitcher. Runner at first, 1 out here in the 7th. Then he takes a fastball high. Sixth slot of the order tonight. He has homered in 5 consecutive games against Texas. There's a called strike. Looking back last season, overall he had 5 homers against these guys. Had a monster year against them. We mentioned the Royals took 6-7 from him last year. 1-1 now the pitch. And it's down and away to Vinny Pasquantino. 2-1 the count. 5 homers in 7 games against Texas last year, including 1 in his last game here in Arlington, and then 1 in all 4 games at Kauffman Stadium after that. Tied for the longest home run streak against one team in franchise history. So he could make franchise history with a homer tonight. 2-1. Runner at first, 1 out. Facing the lefty, Gore. Here's the pitch. Then he takes a breaking ball outside. Pretty impressive list of names of Royals who have 5-game home run streaks against one opponent. Steve Balboni, 5 straight games against Detroit in 85. George, that same year, 5 against Texas in 85. 3-1, the pitch, and a fastball is a called strike. Danny Tartable, 5 straight games of the home run against Minnesota in 87. Bo Jackson, 5 straight games of the home run in 89 against Texas. And Jorge Soler, in 2019, 5 straight games of the home run against the Tigers, and now Vinny 5 straight against these guys up till now. And there is ball 4.

0. So then he will take the base. So a hit batter and a walk. First two free bases of the night given up by Mackenzie Gore. And here comes Skip Schumacher as the Royals have Nick Lofton due up now. A slow walk to the mound by Schumacher. A packed house, a sellout crowd here in Arlington. Many coming to their feet.

0: Many coming to their feet for Mackenzie Gore, who's been brilliant tonight, but he puts a couple of men on here in inning number 7 with the Rangers leading 8-0.
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0: 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And the new pitcher is lefty Tyler Alexander. And he's on to face Nick Lofton, who is 0-for-2. He's lined to center and popped to second tonight. First and second, one out for the Royals. Here's the pitch, and a breaking ball is a called strike. Alexander 1-1 with 2 saves and a 2.25 earned run average. And that one misses a little bit low. Alexander's a 31-year-old lefty out of TCU, which is in the same county we're in right now, Tarrant County, Texas, where Fort Worth is located. Royals saw a lot of him as a Detroit Tiger early in his career. Here's the pitch and a swing. Grounded to short. Durant over to second. One on to first. Two. It goes Durant to Nicky Lopez to Jake Berger. And the Royals for the second time tonight ran into a double play. And we go to the bottom of the seventh. The home team on top 8-0.
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Well, the Rangers fans love a guy with uniform number 34, but the one they love is long retired. Nolan Ryan, the Royals are going to put in their 34 now. Eli Morgan out of their bullpen. Right-hander, their third pitcher on the night following Stephen Kolek and Stephen Cruz. Morgan will pitch the seventh inning here against Josh Young, their third baseman. Right-handed batter, and the righty Morgan swings and misses, or actually deals, and a swing and a miss by Young for the first strike after the first pitch of the seventh inning. Young doubled and scored on the and a Nimmo two-run homer in the fifth inning. Now the next pitch. And breaking ball misses down and away. Josh Young has six homers on the year. And he's been playing really well of late, batting really well of late. 311 batting average, last 16 games. Morgan works from the stretch and deals, and it misses low. Morgan has a 6.08 ERA in 10 appearances out of the Royals pen. 0-1 with a save. Now the pitch. Swing and a ball pulled foul up the third base side. Young, Nimmo, and Berger, the 2-3-4 hitters due up for Texas. Stephen Cruz gave up two runs on one Nicky Lopez swing in the sixth inning. Two-run homer. It's the only hit he allowed. A walk and a two-run homer. Out 3-2 on Josh Young. Stephen Cruz issued a walk. Reported a strikeout in his one inning of work. Eli Morgan delivers. And it's called strike three on the inside corner. Just buzzed the inside corner, and Young is a strikeout victim for the first time tonight. It's only the, I guess, overall seventh strikeout by Royals pitching. The starter, Kolek, struck out five, and then Cruz struck out one, and now Morgan has a strikeout. Now it's Nimmo, left-handed batter, two-run homer in the fifth inning. He's also struck out and flied out. Here's the pitch from Morgan, and it's a called strike. Crooked numbers galore for the Rangers tonight. Four in the first, two in the fifth, two in the sixth. They lead 8-0. Now Morgan delivers. And misses inside. So a festive night with a very, very popular giveaway. They've given away many different versions of Nolan Ryan bobbleheads and other mementos from his great career over the years here. Here's the next one. Swing and a miss, and 1-2 the count.

0: tonight, the replica Rangers jersey circa 1990 with a little attempt to show some blood on it after a bloody lip after a Bo Jackson comebacker against the Royals in 1990. Here's the pitch. And it's a little bit low. And they have one championship, of course. It was 3 years ago. But that moment from Bo Jackson and from Nolan Ryan is one of the all-time favorites, apparently, among the fan base here. And the franchise goes back to when they moved here in 1972. Now the 2-2. And did the batter go on the pitch in? He did. Third base umpire is Mark Wagner. He rings up Nimmo for the strikeout. So back-to-back K's for Eli Morgan. The other moments that are most memorable, one of them was also Nolan Ryan, 1994, when Robin Ventura charged the mound and he calf-roped him and punched him and all that. And that became viral before the word viral existed. It was everywhere. And then, of course, it was the championship year. There's a strike in the outside corner. And they really say the home run
1: late in game one.
0: Oh, we're going to have a challenge by the hitter here after the pitch was called a strike. 0-1. Let's see what the big board says. It's upheld. It was a strike.
1: Count as one strike. Texas has one challenge remaining.
0: And a home run in game one to tie the game late by Corey Seager. A game that the Rangers won in extra innings in the World Series. That also, this place exploded for that memorable home run. Here's the next pitch. And it's upstairs. And it's 1-1 on Berger, who has doubled and scored back in the four-run first inning. He doubled. Came around to score. Since then, he's grounded out a couple of times. Cody on, two down, 1-1. Morgan deals. Swing and a foul tip right into Salvi's catcher's mitt. One ball, two strikes on Berger. Apparently Nolan Ryan has signed copies of that photograph of him in that bloody jersey thousands of times, but tonight he gave it away in a promotional form to everybody who entered through the gates. So we see 34 shirts being worn by just about everybody in the park. There's a liner, shallow right center coming in, playing it on a hop will be Isbell. And so Berger has the second hit of the night, a two-out single here in the seventh. And that will bring up Ezekiel Duran, their shortstop, who drove in two with a base hit up the middle in that fateful first inning when the Rangers put up four. Two-run single up the middle. Scored Peterson and Berger. And to this point, it's all the runs the Rangers have needed. They lead 8-0 now. Here's the pitch. And a swing and a miss for strike one on Duran. Came in hitting .333 in this month of May, which is, of course, almost over. Been a very good month for Ezekiel Duran. They play him to pull on the infield. Right-handed batter with a runner at first, two down, the pitch. Swing and a miss at the off-speed from Morgan. 0-2 the count. From the stretch, Eli Morgan delivers. And a swing and a shot off the pitcher. Ricochets over to Bobby, and he can't pick it up on the bare hand, and everybody's safe. It deflected off the pitcher, came over to Bobby's area. He charged in. His only chance at all to possibly get it out at first was to bare hand the baseball. This time he was unable to secure it in his bare hand, so it's an infield hit for Duran. So a soft single to center, followed by an infield hit. And the Rangers have it first and second with two down for Evan Carter.
2: Eli Morgan's fine. Hugh just popped out of the third base dugout. Didn't even make it off the warning track dirt before Eli was shooing him away.
0: Well, considering all the pitching injuries the Royals have suffered, they can breathe a sigh of relief, at least over that.
2: Well, another one today with Nick Mears going on the injured list with a right shoulder impingement. And Eric Sarantola was called back up for his second stint as a big leaguer. The Royals are hopeful that Matt Strom can come back very shortly. He had a live bullpen session at Kauffman Stadium a couple of days ago that went very well. And he also threw a bullpen today in Texas.

0: now it's left-handed hitting Evan Carter, their center fielder. First and second, two down. Morgan trying to put up a scoreless seventh inning. The first pitch is a slider for a called strike. Now the next one. And a swing and a miss of the off-speed from Eli Morgan, the Southern California native, longtime Cleveland Guardian. The Royals saw a lot of him as an opponent from 2021 all the way to 2024. Last year he spent with the Cubs, although injured much of the year. There's a pitch upstairs. One and two. Berger leads from second, Duran from first, the two down, one and two. Morgan comes set, now delivers, and it's down and in, and did he hit the batter? He did. And the batter is down, now gets back up. He was down in the batter's box for a little bit. Now he's limping out of the batter's box. And so that'll load him up. So a soft single, an infield hit, and now a hit batter, and suddenly the Rangers have the bases loaded. And Alejandro Osuna now comes to the plate. Retired the first two hitters, struck them both out, and now he's low to the bases. Nowhere to put Osuna, who's in his second year. He reached on an error in the first inning, singled in the fourth inning. He's also grounded out officially, one out of three tonight, left-handed hitter. Trainer and manager out to check out Evan Carter. Stay in. So Berger at third, Duran at second, Carter at first. Two down, bottom of the seventh inning. Eli Morgan has thrown 22 pitches in this appearance, and now he's got the bases loaded. Left-handed batter, the infield swung around to the right, playing back with two down. Here's the pitch, and it's off speed and misses away for a ball. The outfield plays the left-handed hitter it the other way. Rangers tonight. One and oh. Morgan delivers. And a swing and a high fly ball. Right center. It's playable. Caglione in the alley has it for the out. Morgan loads the bases and then he strands the bases loaded. We go to the eighth. Texas leads it 8-0.
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0: We go to the 8th at Globe Life Field in Texas. The Royals trail the Rangers 8-0. Left-hander Jalen Beeks is on the mound now for the Rangers. He makes his 25th appearance of the season. In 21 and two-thirds innings, he's struck out 18 and walked 8. He has also allowed 5 home runs in his 21 and two-thirds innings.

Third lefty of the game for the Rangers after Mackenzie Gore and Tyler Anderson. Jack Caglione leads off with Kyle Isbell to follow, and then Lane Thomas back at the top of the lineup tonight. Beeks delivers. Outside ball one. Well, the Royals entered this series having lost three straight games. Got swept by the Yankees to round out the homestand. Here's the pitch. Caglione slices it down the left field line. It sinks in fair onto the turf. Caglione rounds first, slams on the brakes, and heads back to the bag with a leadoff single.

third time tonight that the Royals have had the leadoff man on. The Royals are still bereft of a run. And not only have they had the leadoff man on three times, but they've stranded four total on base. They've only had two at-bats with a runner in scoring position. It was Starling Marte in the first inning, Nick Lofton in the seventh. First pitch to Kyle Isbell, down and away, ball one. And the Royals are still in search of their first run since the bottom of the third inning on Tuesday when Bobby Witt Jr. hit a solo homer off Cam Schlittler. Beeks delivers, and Isbell rolls it foul behind the plate. The count's now 1-1. Had back-to-back wins against the Mariners and seemed galvanized by Stephen Kolick's complete game shutout and then an 8-run output on Sunday. Beeks delivers and Isbell fouls it off his foot. Still 1-2. But ever since the top of the ninth inning on Monday, when the Royals were two outs away from a series opening win against the Yankees, only to see victory slip through their fingers, it has been, well, the opposite of galvanizing. One ball, two strikes on Isbell. Here's the pitch. Popped up, back behind home plate, and out of play. 1-2. Over the last three games, so the last two against the Yankees and now including tonight, the Royals have been outscored 30-1. And the Royals have not scored a run themselves in any of their most recent 22 innings. The pitch. Isbell skies it straight away right field. Brandon Nimmo drifts a couple of paces back, circles in, he makes the catch. And Isbell's out, one away. Back to the top of the lineup in Lane Thomas. That's the bad news. That's the really bad news. That's the awful, truthful news. Now, for your glimmer of hope. First pitch to Thomas, inside ball one. Well, the Royals are 22-34. And it is not the start that anybody expected nor wanted nor is happy about. The pitch, Thomas hits it in the air, straight away left field. Alejandro Osuna scampers underneath it, moving in, he makes the catch. And Thomas is out two gone. Each of the last 2 years, there has been a team in the American League Central that has endured a stretch in which they've gone 22-34 and reached the postseason. You heard that correctly. Just last year, the Cleveland Guardians had a stretch during the year, albeit not to begin the year, but during the year, in which they went 22-34. The pitch, down and in ball one, and then not only did they make the playoffs, they won the division. 2 years ago, it was the Detroit Tigers who had a stretch like this and caught fire and reached the playoffs. The pitch, that's high. Two balls, no strikes on Bobby Witt Jr. In fact, there's been a team each of the last four seasons that has had a stretch of 22-34 and made the playoffs. Beeks delivers a fastball in for a strike, 2-1. Last year, the Guardians. 2 years ago, the Tigers. 3 years ago, the Diamondbacks, who, by the way, went to the World Series that year before losing to the Rangers. 4 years ago, the Seattle Mariners. The pitch, inside, 3-1. The Mariners, that was the year they snapped their postseason drought. So, as Jeff Daniels or Jim Carrey might say, so you're saying there's a chance. The pitch. Witt hits it on the ground towards shortstop. Durant scoops it up over the second, the short way to force out Caglione. And the inning is over. As dim and grim

0: as it feels, and that is warranted. It's a long season. Bottom of the eighth next. Eric Sarantola coming in. Royals down 8-0.
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0: Welcome back to Globe Life Field in Texas. We're coming to you live from the IBEW Local 124 broadcast booth with Steve Stewart and our producer-engineer, Eric Guthrie. I'm Jake Eisenberg. The Royals trail the Rangers 8-0, now the bottom of the eighth inning. And Eric Sarantola is on the mound. He returns from the majors for the first time since May 7th, which was his second career appearance. Made his big league debut back on May 6th against the Guardians. Tall righty to face Danny Jansen to start the inning. First pitch from Sarantola. And Jansen flicks it toward shallow left center. Witt takes off in a sprint. Dead run over the shoulder grab. He makes it look so easy. And to be sure, it is not. Another terrific play from Bobby Witt Jr. One pitch, one out for Eric Sarantola. 26-year-old from Montreal. Royals drafted him in the fifth round back in 2021. He is 6 feet, 5 inches tall, listed at 225 pounds. He delivers. And home run hitter Nicky Lopez swings and misses, strike one. Now, the home run that Lopez hit in the sixth inning was his first home run in a year and a half. Sarantola delivers. Over the inner edge of strike 0-2. And Nicky Lopez had not hit a home run in a big league game since September 4th of 2024. That was with the Chicago White Sox. Here's the pitch. Bounces in 1-2. It was, all told, just the eighth home run of his major league career. And bear in mind that five of those eight home runs came before 2022. Here's the pitch. Swung on and missed, strike three. Sarantola got him with a slider. Two up, two down for Eric Sarantola. Back to the top of the lineup and lefty Jock Peterson. So Sarantola had a scoreless inning in his big league debut, got in and out of a jam with a couple of strikeouts. The next night was marred by a home run. The pitch swung out and missed, 0-1. Sarantola issued back-to-back walks, then gave up a three-run homer to his fellow Canadian and former national team teammate Bo Naylor, but then rebounded by striking out the side in the next inning. Pitch. There's a strike, 0-2. In Omaha, over his last six outings, gave up just one run

0: Here's the pitch. Fouled straight back. Still 0-2 on Jock Peterson. Sarantola delivers. Outside. One ball, two strikes on Jock Peterson. Royals down 8-0, bottom of the eighth. Here's the pitch. Bounces in. Two balls, two strikes on Peterson. Sarantola had his family in town when he debuted at Kauffman Stadium. This is his first road game as a big leaguer. His dad, Franco, his mom, Lucy, his sister, Maya, were all in town. Here's the pitch. Bounces in. 3-2 now on Peterson. Now, being from Montreal, Eric Sarantola's first language is, in fact, French. Speaks fluent English as well. Maybe with a little bit of a southern twang after spending some time in Mississippi State. The pitch. Peterson flicks it in the air down the third baseline, tailing foul toward the sidewall. Garcia's over, and it's just out of his reach. Still 3-2 on Peterson.
1: Well, Eric's in a position as a young player who's trying to earn his way onto this team on a permanent basis, where even a game like this where it's 8-0, it's still high leverage. Every opportunity is high leverage because he would love to not go back to Omaha as much as he loves the city, I'm sure, as we all do.
0: He's pitched well in Omaha this year.
1: He has.
0: Payoff pitch again. Peterson rips it down the right field line, hooking toward the foul pole. It is gone. Just over the 326 mark, down the right field line. A line drive solo homer for Jock Peterson. And now it's 9-0. Johnny Oates, for number 27. MIS 8 in the ballpark. All of the outfield wall markers here at Globe Life Field are in honor of retired numbers in Rangers history. First pitch to Josh Young, popped up foul and out of play off to the right. And it's 0-1. And 326. Down the right field line, Rangers manager Johnny Oates. Here's the pitch. Swung out and missed, and it's 0-2. 374 in right center is a little bit of a stretch. That was in honor of the year the Rangers first had a winning record, 1974. But sure. Sarantola delivers. And Young swings and misses. Strike three. 4-10 in center for Michael Young. 407 dead center for Pudge Rodriguez. 372 in left. The year the Rangers came to Texas. And then down the left field line, it's 334. Nolan Ryan. We go to the ninth. Royals down 9-0.
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1: Top of the ninth inning at Globe Life Field in Texas, and the Royals trail 9-0. The Rangers scored 4 runs in the bottom of the first on 3 straight 2-out hits and then back-to-back 2-out errors. And the Rangers added a pair in the fifth, a 2-run homer from Brandon Nimmo. They added 2 in the sixth, a 2-run homer from Nicky Lopez. Yes, that Nicky Lopez. And the Rangers just added 1 in the 8th on a solo shot from Jock Peterson. The Rangers fans are thinking, who's this Rangers offense? This is a departure from what they've experienced over the last week or so. Well, for the Royals, it's unfortunately been very much the same as the last few days. Royals have been shut out on 5 hits tonight. Michael Garcia leads off the top of the ninth inning. Gavin Collier is into the game for the Rangers, their first righty of the evening. And there have been a couple of defensive changes behind Collier. Justin Foscue's into the game at first base, replacing Jake Berger. Sam Haggerty's into the game in left. Alejandro Osuna has moved over to right field, replacing Brandon Nimmo. Collier's the first right-hander in the game for the Rangers. First pitch. That's up and in, ball one. Royals are very much in danger of suffering a second consecutive shutout loss. The pitch, that's high, 2-0. And this would be the third shutout loss in the last week. Last Friday against the Mariners, Wednesday against the Yankees, and tonight, potentially. The pitch, Garcia rolls it foul, third base side, 2-2. And what's glaring about a couple of those shutout losses is that they both followed off days. Friday against the Mariners, that was after an off day before the homestand began. The pitch, low and outside, 3-1. So the homestand started on a sour note, even though the Royals did rebound the next 2 nights. And now tonight, trying to start the road trip off on the right foot. But it's gone the exact opposite direction. The 3-1. Outside ball four, Garcia takes the leadoff walk.
2: Yeah, to this point, just 5 hits and only 1 extra base hit. It was a Salvador Perez double in the first inning.
1: And even Wednesday, it's the day after the Royals lost 15-1. You're looking for a big response and got the opposite that day. Salvi's up. He's 1 for 3 with a double tonight. And the Royals had their best scoring chance back in the first inning, second and third with 2 outs. First pitch to Salvi. That's high for ball one. Royals down 9-0, top of the ninth inning, and a sellout crowd is thinned out a little bit. The pitch outside, 2 balls, no strikes. Danny Jansen goes down to the mound to chat with Collier. And Jordan Teagues, the Rangers pitching coach, is out of the first base dugout. Afternoon game

0: Lance Parrish is up next, tied with Gary Carter. They each have 324. That's very much within striking distance this year. The pitch. In for a strike, 3-2. It'll have to be until next year for Salvi to try and chase down Yogi Berra at 358 or even Carlton Fisk at 376. Collier delivers, and Salvi takes high, and that's ball four. Back-to-back walks to begin the inning. Brings up Starling Marte, who has a somewhat selective hitting streak on the line. He has hit safely in 13 straight starts. But he is 0-2 with a hit-by-pitch tonight. Royals down 9-0, top of the ninth inning. The pitch. Fastball for a strike, 0-1. Trying at minimum to get a run across and take some momentum into tomorrow afternoon. Collier delivers. Marte dribbles it foul, third base side, and it's 0-2. Everything is bigger in Texas. That's basically the theme of this ballpark. Everything's bigger, everything's louder. Here's the pitch. Swung on and missed, strike three. Here's the first out of the inning. There's still a haze from the fireworks at the top of the roof that they set off after every home run here. Here's Vinny Pasquantino. Gets a shot against a righty for the first time tonight. Even the concession items are bigger. Whether it's a hot dog or milkshake or something else. First pitch is strike 0-1. They have this year, did you see this, dude? They have a rally sombrero nacho item.
1: How about that?
0: Collier delivers. Pasquantino rips it into right center field. A base hit. Garcia rounds third. He comes in to score. The Royals have a run for the first time since Tuesday. An RBI single for Vinny Pasquantino. And it's 9-1. Two good things with one swing. Not only a run for the Royals, but a hit with a runner in scoring position for Vinny Pasquantino. And he's been on base three times tonight, 2-for-3 with a walk. Hopefully, a portent of things to come. First pitch to Nick Lofton. Vinny Pasquantino takes second on defensive indifference. And a strike on Lofton. He took a fastball and the pitch. Over the outer edge of strike 0-2. And Lofton's challenging.
2: Pitch is called a strike. The hitter is challenging.
0: Royals well, only have one challenge remaining. It's also top of the ninth in an 8-run game, so why not? Well, the pitch was a strike.
2: Royals 0-2. Kansas City is out of challenges.
0: So yeah, this Rally Nacho helmet, it's a wearable sombrero made of nacho chips. You can actually wear it as a sombrero. The pitch, up and in, Lofton twists out of the way, 1-2. And you can tastefully break off the sides of this nacho sombrero and dip it into the nacho stuff that's in the well of the nacho hat. Collier delivers, and Lofton pops it up. First base side, foul ground. Foscue's in foul territory. He makes the catch, two outs. I think you should give it a shot tomorrow.
1: Yeah, you should. It's got to have some thickness to that, because otherwise it would just break apart by the weight.
0: Well, I did hear from a reliable source who has gotten this nacho helmet at times that he was advised at the concession stand to not wear it.
1: Yeah, well, for
0: even
1: sure.
0: Even though that's how it's advertised.
1: And the laws of physics are being tested by that item.
0: Caglione sprays one foul, third base side, 0-1. But, you know, one run tonight, maybe we ought to get a rally sombrero nacho tomorrow.
1: I love nachos. We could give it a try.
0: I'm a big fan of nachos. Eric likes nachos. I think Eric ought to wear it.

0: Collier delivers. Down and in. 1-1. Oh, see, Eric is skeptical of the size.
1: Yeah, do they come in different head sizes?
0: This is a large nacho sombrero.
1: 7 1/4, 7 1/2, 8, 8 1/4.
0: Eric, I think you're underestimating how big this thing actually is. The 1-1. Swung on and missed. 1-2. At the very least, we'll have a snack. Here's the pitch. Foul to the plate. Still a ball and two strikes on Jack Caglione, who's 1-for-3 tonight. Two on, two out, top nine. Royals down 9-1. The pitch outside, 2-2. Collier flung in 99.
1: So it comes in a cardboard container at least. So it has some sustainability to it, yeah. Some heft to it.
0: The pitch. Swung on and missed, strike three, and the ball game is over. The Royals broke up the shutout with a run in the ninth inning, but fall well short in tonight's series opener. They lose to the Rangers 9-1, and it's a disappointing start to a 10-game road trip for the Kansas City Royals. For the Royals in the top of the ninth, one run, one hit, no errors, two left on base. Again, the final score tonight, it's the Texas Rangers 9 and the Kansas City Royals 1. We're back to Arlington right after this.
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4: Welcome back to Globe Life Field in Arlington, Texas. We're coming to you live from the IBEW Local 124 broadcast booth with Steve Stewart and our producer-engineer, Eric Guthrie. I'm Jake Eisenberg. Now, no way around it. This is not the way the Royals wanted to start off this road trip. Certainly not the way they wanted to come out of yesterday's off day and after being swept by the Yankees to end the homestand. Now, the Royals had a chance to score in the top of the first inning. Runners on second and third with two outs. And Starling Marte very nearly got that big hit up the middle, but Mackenzie Gore got a glove on it. That slowed the roll. Nicky Lopez made the play behind second. The Royals went empty-handed in the first inning. And then in the bottom of the first inning, the Rangers found themselves in a very similar situation. Runners on second and third with two outs, but the Rangers did get the big hit. Ezekiel Duran broke the ice with a two-run single. Evan Carter doubled behind him. Then Nick Lofton committed an error that allowed another run to score. Then Salvi made a throwing error on an attempted steal that allowed the fourth run of the inning to score. And when all was said and done, at the end of one, the Royals were down 4-0. The Rangers did not look back. They added two in the fifth, two in the sixth, one in the eighth. The Royals did get on the board with a run in the ninth, but they lose tonight 9-1. And with that, the Royals establish a new low water mark this year, Stu. 22-35 now on the season. The Royals have lost four straight, and the Rangers are 26-31. There was really not all that much that went well tonight. If you want to point to two things that did, Michael Garcia hitting third for the first time this season, went 2-for-3 with a couple of singles and a walk, and he scored the team's lone run. And Vinny Pasquantino hitting sixth tonight, went 2-for-3 with a couple of singles, a walk, and he also drove in a run.
5: You're right. Very little went right. Those two items you mentioned. And, you know, we talk about a team struggling and trying to get rid of a virus or a bug, and we had that earlier in the year, and they went through that very tough stretch. And then they came out of it and had the good for a pretty extended long stretch, and now this latest virus has lasted longer. And obviously the players can only look at themselves in the mirror and look at each other and hopefully tomorrow get out of it. You know, every day is a new opportunity in this game. You play it seven days a week. They have a chance to even the road trip and even the series. If they can come back in less than 24 hours and win a game, they'll play at 3:05 tomorrow. And that's all you can do. You can do nothing about tonight. You just get ready for Saturday's game two.
4: Well, the frustrating part is that the Royals know that the talent is there. They know the ability is there. They have seen it before. It just has not shown up with regularity through now the first 57 games of this season. So the Royals try to even this series tomorrow afternoon. 3:05 Central first pitch. We're on the air at 2:30 with our pregame coverage. The Royals have Seth Lugo on the mound. He enters with a 3.74 ERA. The Rangers counter with right-hander Kumar Rocker, who has a 3.96 ERA this season. Again, the final score, it's the Rangers 9 and the Royals 1, and Stu's got the final totals.
5: Okay, Jake, 4 Texas, 9 runs, 10 hits, no errors. They leave 5 for the Royals, 1 run on 6 hits, 2 errors. They left 7. Those 2 errors came in that 4-run first inning. The winning pitcher tonight was Mackenzie Gore. He goes to 4-4 with his new ball club, 6 1/3, scoreless innings on 4 hits. Didn't walk anybody. He did hit a batter, 3 strikeouts. He threw 99 pitches to draw even at 4-4 on the year in his 12th start. Steven Kolick, for just the second time in 10 starts as a Royal going back to last year, unable to deliver a quality start. Again, the defense let him down a bit in that first inning. In that first inning, 4 runs, 2 earned, were scored against him. But then he gave up 2 more runs in the fifth inning on the home run by Brandon Nimmo after a double by Young. So Kolick's line was 6 runs, 4 earned on 6 hits over 5 innings. 5 strikeouts, I should say, for him it was 5 strikeouts, 1 walk for Kolick, and again that home run by Nimmo. So he takes the loss. He's 3-1 on the year. A 2-hour, 33-minute game viewed by a sellout crowd here. Nolan Ryan fans, no doubt, as everybody in Texas is, and of course he starred for both Texas teams. 39,704 were here indoors in very comfortable weather as the Royals on the season. Their road record It gets a little worse. It was already very rough. It's now 7-18 on the road this year as the Rangers beat them by a 9-1 final score. Three homers in the game by the Rangers. Two-run homer by Brandon Nimmo, his seventh. A two-run homer by Nicky Lopez, his first hit of the year, his first homer in a couple of years. And a solo shot in the ninth inning by Jock Peterson, who's always hit the Royals very well. It was his seventh on the year. So that was the story in game one of this road trip. The Royals are going to be turning the page here very soon here and get ready for tomorrow, because a forgettable Friday is now in the loss column as the Rangers win at 9-1. We're back in a moment on the Royals Baseball Network.
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5: Here in Arlington, the Rangers take the opener this series. Royals only lost once to the Rangers all last season. This year, they've equaled that with a loss in the first game they play with Texas. Three this week, and then three come out in Kansas City on the next homestand. Texas wins this one by a 9-1 score. This is the only game involving an American League Central Division team that was not close tonight. All three of the other games involving Central Division clubs were close, including a game in Cleveland tonight with the Boston Red Sox in town, and before better than 34,000 on a 70-degree night in Cleveland, the Guardians scored four in the first inning against Boston, and they made it stand up in a 4-3 victory over the Boston Red Sox. So the first-place Cleveland Guardians get a win tonight. Elsewhere, the White Sox are hosting the Detroit Tigers this weekend, and the bad news for the White Sox tonight was Murakami, their no doubt all-star rookie first baseman, left the game with a hamstring injury of some sort, and he went 0-for-2 in the ballgame. But in 10 innings, the White Sox beat Detroit by a 4-3 final score. It was 2-2 as the White Sox tied it with a run in the bottom of the ninth inning. They went to a 10th inning. Detroit scored one in the top of the 10th. The Tigers scored one in the top of the 10th, but then the White Sox came back, scored two in the bottom of the 10th inning, as it was Miguel Vargas hitting that two-run walk-off homer in the bottom of the 10th inning, and the White Sox get the victory. They're the second-place team in this Central Division, so they remain three back of Cleveland, as they are now three games above 500. The White Sox are 30-27 with that walk-off win in 10 innings over Detroit. The other game involving a Central Division team featured Minnesota at Pittsburgh. And remember, Pittsburgh, part of that Central Division, which everybody's above 500. Pittsburgh came into that game last in the NL Central with a 29-28 record. And Pittsburgh walks off, scoring two. They were down 5-4 going to the bottom of the ninth. They scored two in the bottom of the ninth inning. Pittsburgh beating Minnesota in walk-off action.

0: fashion with a 6-5 victory in the bottom of the ninth at PNC Park tonight before 27,000 on a 79-degree night in Pittsburgh. So Cleveland wins over Boston. The White Sox beat Detroit, and Minnesota lost 6-5 at Pittsburgh tonight. And here in Arlington, Texas, it was all Rangers. The Royals did get a run on the top of the ninth to spoil the shutout, but it was mostly Rangers. They win at 9-1, and we're back in just a moment on the Royals Baseball Network.
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1: 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Let's hear from the Royals manager, Matt Quatrero.
3: How do you evaluate Cole again, especially that first inning, how things got away there for you guys?
4: Yeah, I mean, it's two outs. You know, the walk, obviously, starting things off, that's not ideal. But he gets the two outs, and then the pitch to Duran wasn't a bad pitch, you know, but put a good swing on it, gets the base hit up the middle, and then after that we had the error and then the throw on the steal. So it got the four runs. That's a, you know, big deficit after the first, and I thought he settled in there and competed really well for a few innings, and then the homer is what did him in.
3: The two errors, what did you see from both Lofton and Salvi, and how much does that just hurt you guys overall?
4: Yeah, I mean, you got to convert outs, right? But the Lofton, I just thought, didn't set his feet through on the run. The ball just sailed on him. Then he tried to hang on the bag as long as he could. Salvi, you know, they were going to run that steal and stop, and I know Salvi heard the third base coach scream, so I think he was trying to either hold up or, you know, redirect, and that's why the ball flew.
5: Before the game, you talked about making sure you get the ball up against Mackenzie Gore hitting it there. How difficult was he today?
4: Well, I'll be honest. I mean, I think the beginning, you know, I thought we battled some at-bats on him. I mean, the first inning, you know, I didn't get a look at it in a replay, but Marte smokes that ball up the middle. You know, the inning could have a totally different outcome that way. I mean, Bobby lines out. You know, you saw what happened. The guys hit the ball hard in the first inning, and I thought throughout the next few innings, the guys competed really well against them. It, you know, we didn't have anything to show for it. They played some really good defense behind them, too.
3: The defense that you mentioned behind them, I mean, how much of those plays just hurt overall when you think you've got a hit and then they make a great play?
4: Yeah, I mean, that's demoralizing, right? I mean, guys, like I'm saying, I think they competed and put some good swings on pitches.

0: worked some counts, got into the at bats, and you know, we talked about it at home last week. Sometimes you need some batted ball luck, and we certainly didn't have that tonight.
1: What did you make of the lineup changes you made, specifically with Garcia there at third?
0: Mikey had a good day. You know, I mean, smokes the ball to center, goes hard to right to the right side, takes the walk there in his last at bat. So, I mean, we didn't move Mikey because he was doing something wrong. We were just trying to jumpstart things a little bit, and he just continued to have a good approach at the plate.
1: I think he had a chance at scoring in the first from first. No.
0: No, that ball bounced right back to the left fielder.
1: And then I think it was the fourth inning. Should he have been going on Salvi's ground balls? Salvi grounded into a double play.
0: Should Mikey have? Oh, you mean like stealing?
1: Well, going or contact?
0: I think if he felt comfortable getting a read on him there.
1: Okay.
0: Yeah, but you know, we were down four there as well. I mean, it's not the, you know, you don't want to just run to run.
2: What did you make of Aaron Saratoga's just performance tonight in the late innings here?
0: Yeah, I mean, he got a couple, you punched the guy out, some good pitches. I mean, you can see the command of the breaking ball. He bounced a couple, you know, and I was extremely impressed with Salvi continuing to block balls in the eighth inning of a game like that. I mean, it just shows the character of who he is. But for Eric, you know, I know he'd be disappointed to give up the homer, but, I mean, every inning he gets out there is a learning experience, and that's good for him.
1: Despite some of the hard hits and the defensive plays, you guys are on a tough stretch against left-handed starters specifically this year. What do you make of that?
0: I mean, they're all different games. You know, I mean, a couple that come to mind, you know, Sale was opening day. You know, Anthony Kay's pitched well against us a couple times. But again, I thought tonight the guys competed well against Gore. We didn't have anything to show for it, so it's not a moral victory in any way. But, you know, I think all of those games are different.
1: From Cruz, especially with that home run.
0: Yeah, I mean, his stuff is good. It always is. You know, and the location to walk prior to the homers would probably hurt.
3: There's Royals manager Matt Quatrero after a 9-1 Rangers victory here in the opener of this three-game series for the Royals, the opener of a 10-game homestand. We'll be back to Arlington in a moment on the Royals Baseball Network.
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3: 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The Royals will be in action tomorrow in a day game. This was the only night game of this series. 3:05 tomorrow, 1:35 Sunday. But tomorrow's 3:05 ball game will feature pitching.

0: matchup was Seth Lugo going for KC and right-hander Kumar Rocker going for the Rangers. Both pitchers with sub-4 earned run averages. 3:05 tomorrow, so we hope you'll join us. We'll be on the air with the Bob Allen Ford pregame show tomorrow at 2:30 ahead of that 3:05 first pitch. And for those of you listening on our flagship station in Kansas City, 96.5 The Fan, stay tuned for Vern's postgame show with Josh Vernier. It's also available on the Odyssey app. And the final score here tonight, Rangers 9, Royals 1 for Jake Eisenberg and our producer-engineer Eric Guthrie. Steve Stewart saying goodnight from Arlington.
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3: 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Slight chance of thunderstorms tonight. Otherwise, mainly cloudy skies expect. Lows level off around 64. Southeasterly winds 5 to 10 miles an hour. Overcast tomorrow. Slight chance for storms. Highs level off around 80. Overcast skies tomorrow night. Storms likely. Lows dip down to about 64. I'm staff meteorologist Derek Height. Currently, it's 72 degrees.
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3: 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Slight chance of thunderstorms tonight. Otherwise, mainly cloudy skies expect. Lows level off around 64. Southeasterly winds 5 to 10 miles an hour. Overcast tomorrow, slight chance for storms, highs level off around 80. Overcast skies tomorrow night, storms likely, lows dip down to about 64. I'm staff meteorologist Derek Height. Currently, it's 72 degrees.
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0: is a band made of raw swagger and chaos. With guitars bigger than a bar fight and a voice that could sand wood. The Bad Boys from Boston are back in the saddle all weekend long.
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0: We're back in the saddle with Aerosmith with the spotlight on America's best-selling hard rock band of all times. That sweet emotion. I'm Mike Walsh. I thank you for listening. And speaking of emotion, it's not a bad idea to take it with you to the doctor's office. 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Dear Lord, smite them before they send the bill. 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

0: journey, Wheel in the Sky. I'm Mike Walsh. I thank you for listening. So Roger Daltrey says The Who were the first heavy metal band. He says Jimi Hendrix stole his guitar smashing from Pete Townsend. And the Beatles were punks. Get off my lawn!
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0: train kept a rolling. You know, we're shining the spotlight on America's best-selling hard rock band of all times. We're back in the saddle with Aerosmith. I'm Mike Walsh. I thank you for hanging. And I've got a knowledge dump. Did you know living in the city makes people tougher? That same thing holds true for animals. A global analysis of 81 wildlife studies found animals who live in the city tend to be bolder, more aggressive, and more active than the same species in rural areas. Oh, yay. City rats. Also, party animals and barflies. Whoa.
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1: Slight chance for storms overnight. Otherwise, mainly cloudy skies. Lows dip down to about 64. Southeast winds 5 to 10 miles an hour. Slight chance of thunderstorms Saturday.
2: Daytime highs approaching 80.
1: Cloudy skies expected. Cloudy Saturday night. Storms likely 64. I'm staff meteorologist Derek Height. Right now, it's 72 degrees.
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0: is a band made of raw swagger and chaos, with guitars bigger than a bar fight and a voice that could sand wood. 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
1: 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Lowest level off around 64 overnight under mainly cloudy skies with a slight chance of thunderstorms. Southeast winds 5 to 10 miles an hour. Cloudy skies expected Saturday. Chance for storms. Daytime highs approaching 80. Cloudy skies expected Saturday night. Chance for storms. Lows dip down to about 64. I'm staff meteorologist Derek Height. Currently, it's 70 degrees.
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0: 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Or are you more like a barracuda?
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What is up, rockers? My name is Harley, and welcome to a Back in the Saddle weekend. All weekend long, shining the spotlight on the music of Aerosmith. And coming up, I've got a song that Aerosmith turned into a hit twice. But first, here's Genesis.

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0: Aerosmith and Walk This Way on a Back in the Saddle weekend. Aerosmith made this song big twice. First, the original in 1975, then again 40 years ago in 1986 when they re-recorded the song with Run DMC. It's a version that actually revived the careers of both Aerosmith and Run DMC. It brought hip-hop music into the mainstream, and it won Aerosmith their one and only Soul Train Music Award.
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0: Harley, and if one of the reasons you don't exercise regularly is because, well, you don't get paid for it, think again. Did you know that people who exercise regularly, on average, actually make about 10% more in income? That is because when you exercise, you pump your body full of energy, and it makes you a more productive worker. So, time to hit the gym and make some cash.
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0: Aerosmith and Angel on a Back in the Saddle weekend. Fun fact, did you know that having a good quality doormat can reduce the amount of cleaning you have to do by 200 hours a year? Yeah, I tried doing that. Unfortunately, my dog kept going to the bathroom on the doormat.
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1: 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Slight chance of rain showers overnight. Otherwise, mainly cloudy skies expect. Lowest level off around 64. Southeasterly winds 5 to 10 miles an hour. Chance for storms Saturday, 80. Cloudy skies expected Saturday night. Chance of thunderstorms. Lows dip down to about 64. I'm staff meteorologist Derek Height. Right now, 70.
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It's a Back in the Saddle weekend, coming up an Aerosmith song that Steven Tyler wrote years before Aerosmith even existed. But first,

0: is a band made of raw swagger and chaos, with guitars bigger than a bar fight and a voice that could sand wood. The Bad Boys from Boston are back in the saddle all weekend long.
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0: Aerosmith and Dream On. Of course, that was Aerosmith's first big hit song, but it was actually written years before Aerosmith was even a thing. Yeah, Steven Tyler said he wrote that song when he was just a teenager on his dad's piano. Yeah, he knew he had the chops way back then. It's a Back in the Saddle weekend.
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I've got America's list of favorite grilled foods coming up, plus Cheap Trick after Ozzy.

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0: Cheap Trick, I want you to want me. I'm Harley, and okay, my fellow grill masters, what are you throwing onto the grates this weekend? Hamburgers, number one on America's list, followed by steaks, hot dogs, chicken breasts, then other chicken parts. I'm a thigh guy myself. Pork chops, ribs, and sausages. Men do about two-thirds of the grilling in the household, but women do about two-thirds of the seasoning of the food.
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2: The U.S. Treasury quietly released its official financial report for 2025. It appears by its own numbers, the U.S. government seems insolvent. It's reported that the Treasury shows about $6 trillion in assets and over $47 trillion in liabilities.

0: Add it all up, and it looks like the U.S. owes more than $130 trillion it doesn't have. 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

0: Aerosmith and Crazy on a Back in the Saddle weekend. Now, the music video for that song featured the debut of Steven Tyler's daughter, Liv, who was just 16 years old at the time. That rubbed a lot of critics the wrong way, who felt that a teenager should not be involved in a video with adult themes, kind of like the type that Aerosmith would produce. But Liv turned out to be just fine with it. She said that she was a big girl, and she could take it, and she's had the career to prove it.
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1: 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Lowest level off around 64 overnight, under mainly cloudy skies, with a chance for storms. Southeast winds 5 to 10 miles an hour. Chance of thunderstorms Saturday, daytime highs approaching 80. Chance of thunderstorms Saturday night, lows dip down to about 64, cloudy skies expected. I'm staff meteorologist Derek Height. Currently, it's 70 degrees.
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But first, John Mellencamp.

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0: Aerosmith, same old song and dance on a back in the saddle weekend. And if you are looking to do not the same old on your summer weekends this year, but not spend a lot of money, here are America's most popular inexpensive summer activities. 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For me, it's just sitting under a shade tree with a glass of iced tea, or maybe something a little stronger.
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0: The Guess Who American Woman. Now, there have been a number of cover versions of that song, but the all-time favorite, according to Randy Bachman, is Lenny Kravitz's version. Very specifically, the version Lenny Kravitz did with Prince at Prince's Rave Unto the Year 2000 concert. There is video of it with Prince's incredible guitar solo on YouTube that you should definitely check out.
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1: Second floor, hardware, children's wear, ladies' lingerie. Oh, good morning, Mr. Tyler. Going down?
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0: Smith, Love in an Elevator on a Back in the Saddle weekend. Now, on the recorded version of the song, the elevator operator was played by a woman named Catherine Epps, but in the music video, they turned to former Playboy playmate Brandy Brandt, who at one time was married to Nikki Sixx of Motley Crue. Now, according to Steven Tyler, Love in an Elevator was based on a true story. Because of course it was. He's Steven Tyler.
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0: 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Ready? Rock. Okay. Well, never mind. Maybe we'll try that again later.
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1: 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Cloudy skies expected overnight with a chance of thunderstorms. Lowest level off around 64. Southeasterly winds 5 to 10 miles an hour. Cloudy skies expected again Saturday. Chance for storms. Daytime highs approaching 82. Chance of thunderstorms Saturday night. Lowest level off around 64. Cloudy skies expected. I'm staff meteorologist Derek Height. Right now, 69.
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0: 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Or are you just a little silhouette of a man?
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It's a Back in the Saddle weekend coming up, a song Aerosmith wrote about a member of Motley Crue. But first, here's Bon Jovi.

0: You're digging out those toys in the attic and making some real noise. On a Back in the Saddle weekend.
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0: Aerosmith, and Dude Looks Like a Lady on a Back in the Saddle weekend, celebrating the music of Aerosmith all weekend long. So who exactly was that dude who looked like a lady? Well, the story stems from a night at a club where Steven Tyler may have been eyeing up what he thought was a woman from the back and turned out to be Vince Neil of Motley Crue. Oops, that dude look like a lady. I don't think anyone's mistaking him for a woman now.
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0: Heart and Barracuda. I'm Harley. And if you swear that your dog understands what you're saying to it, well, maybe it can. Yeah, here are the words in English that your dog is most likely to understand. Walk, followed by cheese, look, daddy, mommy, ball, good boy, good girl, ride, and bath. Here's the one word, though, that I wish my dog would understand better. No.
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0: Aerosmith, What It Takes, on a Back in the Saddle weekend, celebrating the music of Aerosmith all weekend long. Now, once again, Aerosmith teamed up with pop songwriter Desmond Child on that track, but they didn't want a pure pop song. The band wanted to add their own Aerosmith flair. Well, that is when producer Bruce Fairburn came up with the idea that made the song special. He broke out his accordion and started playing, and that was the difference.
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1: Here's a look at your weather forecast powered by weatherology.com. Cloudy skies expected overnight with a chance of thunderstorms. Lows level off around 64. Southeasterly winds 5 to 10 miles an hour. Cloudy skies expected again Saturday. Chance for storms. Daytime highs approaching 82. Chance of thunderstorms Saturday night. Lows level off around 64. Cloudy skies expected. I'm staff meteorologist Derek Height. Right now, 69.
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0: is a band made of raw swagger and chaos, with guitars bigger than a bar fight and a voice that could sand wood. 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

0: Aerosmith, Last Child, on a Back in the Saddle weekend. Last Child was released as a single 50 years ago this week. In fact, the album, Rocks, was released in May of 1976.
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0: Fleetwood Mac and the Chain. I'm Harley. Well, you go to a bar and you notice after a few beers, everyone at the bar starts to look better. Beer goggles, they call it. Well, it's really a thing. 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In fact, after 2 to 3 beers or glasses of wine, depending on your choice, people start to look about 25% more attractive. 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

0: 25th, living on the edge on a back in the saddle weekend. I'm Harley. Well, psychologists say that doing this is a sure predictor of divorce, and that is rolling your eyes at your spouse. 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
1: 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Cloudy skies expected today with a chance for storms. High of 82, southeast winds 8.

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0: We're back in the Saddle Weekend. Aerosmith in the spotlights. There's The Other Side from Pump. Jim Vallance wrote the instrumental parts for the song. He then mailed a demo of the song with guitar, piano, bass, drums, and horn synthesizer to Steven Tyler, who came up with the lyrics and vocal melody, also having a hand in writing Holland Dozier Holland, who were eventually given songwriting credit on that one after threatening to file suit over similarities between that one and another one of their songs.
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0: Love me some rock and roll. Led Zeppelin, wrap it up set. It's McKenzie, the Major League Baseball Players Association braced their players for years that this would be coming. And there it was on Thursday, MLB's first official salary cap proposal since 1994, 200-page proposal. The owners responding with a demand for a salary cap system. The last time the owners made a push for a cap over 30 years ago, it led to the longest work stoppage in MLB. Be history. Hopefully that doesn't happen again.
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0: Time for another round of Who Are You? Are you running down a dream? Or do you have peace of mind? 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

0: is a band made of raw swagger and chaos, with guitars bigger than a bar fight and a voice that could sand wood. The Bad Boys from Boston are back in the saddle all weekend long.
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0: title of that song so much we named our weekend after it, didn't we? Back in the Saddle, Aerosmith in the spotlight all weekend long. That's from 1976. Steven Tyler wrote it in a stairwell at Record Plant for Privacy. The song's iconic whip crack sound wasn't made with a real whip. Not for lack of trying, though. After injuring themselves with a bullwhip, the band used a 30-foot cord, whirled around microphones, and a cap gun. Very creative. Back in the Saddle, third single from Rocks, did well on the charts. Despite its initial moderate chart performance, it became a staple in Aerosmith's repertoire. Aerosmith has such a catalog of great music. Getting through it this weekend.
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1: 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High temperatures reach up to 82 today under cloudy skies with a chance of thunderstorms. Winds out of the southeast 8 to 15 miles an hour. Cloudy skies expected again tonight. Chance of thunderstorms. Lows level off around 64. Chance of thunderstorms tomorrow. High of 84. Mainly cloudy skies expected. I'm staff meteorologist Derek Height. Right now, it's 66 degrees.
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It's a great weekend so far. It's Mackenzie with Ozzy, who sued Tony Iommi, Black Sabbath Day 2009, accusing Iommi of falsely claiming to have sole rights to the band's name, which had cost him royalties for merchandise sales. Obviously, they worked it out. Here's Mama, I'm Coming Home.

0: We're digging out those toys in the attic and making some real noise. 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

0: So I'm back in the saddle weekend with Aerosmith. They are covering the Beatles' Come Together off of Sgt. Pepper's Lonely Hearts Club Band, part of the movie that I loved. The plot for that movie, a band from the town of Heartland must save their instruments and hometown from a villainous plot using Beatles songs to drive the story. The Bee Gees, Frampton, Aerosmith, Alice Cooper, and others featured. I loved it. Aerosmith. How they ended up on that movie, I don't know, but memorable for sure. It's Mackenzie. It's the Everything on Sale Memorial Day event. 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

0: Company and Heartbreakers, Refugee, it's Mackenzie. Dennis Quaid and Kimberly Buffington, they got divorced in 2018. They have twins who are about to turn 18 and are also set to graduate next month. Dennis Quaid is asking the court to cut off the child support that he pays each month. He is looking to not have to send almost $14,000 a month.
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11: 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Closing the evening will be Outlaw Jim and the Whiskey Benders. They're on stage at 9:30. 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For information on the Rhythm and Roots Festival and to order tickets, go to albanyroots.com. It's Saturday, June 27th. 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

0: weekend. There's I Don't Want to Miss a Thing from the movie Armageddon, the 1998 science fiction disaster film Armageddon. I like that film. Steven Tyler's daughter Liv, of course, starring. It's one of four songs performed by Aerosmith for the film. It's a power ballad. You two initially, I guess, asked to perform the song for the film. The idea of using Aerosmith only came about after Liv Tyler was cast.
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0: 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High temperatures reach up to 82 today under cloudy skies with a chance of thunderstorms, winds out of the southeast, 8 to 15 miles an hour. Cloudy skies expected again tonight. Chance of thunderstorms, lows level off around 64. Chance of thunderstorms tomorrow, high of 84. Mainly cloudy skies expected. I'm staff meteorologist Derek Height. Right now, 66.
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0: is a band made of raw swagger and chaos, with guitars bigger than a bar fight and a voice that could sand wood. The Bad Boys from Boston are back in the saddle all weekend long.
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What a list of great songs that they have, and we're getting them on this weekend. It's our Back in the Saddle weekend with Aerosmith in the spotlight. That's from 87's Permanent Vacation.

0: Album. It's Ragdoll, final single from that album, written by Steven, Joe Perry, Jim Vallance, and Holly Knight. That song, Aerosmith at its funkiest.
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0: Off the Dark Side of the Moon, Time and Pink Floyd. It's been about a week since they lost their saxophone player, Dick Perry. Dick played on some of Pink Floyd's most famous songs and tours. Died of unspecified causes. He was 83 years old. David Gilmour posting on social media about his dear friend, who he has known and played in bands with since he was 17. It's Mackenzie and Kyle Busch, passing away a little over a week ago, no longer appearing in NASCAR's Cup Series point standings. He died from pneumonia that progressed into sepsis. Still so sad. Shocking. Just shocking. So young. His car renumbered to number 33. And Austin Hill will fill the seat of that number 33 tomorrow at Nashville.
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0: Dara Smith all weekend long. It's our Back in the Saddle weekend. That's the title track to album number 5, released in 77. They recorded that one in an abandoned convent near New York City. The cover is pretty cool. That portrait drawn by celebrity caricaturist Al Hirschfeld. Draw the line that came after Toys in the Attic and Rocks as the band began recording that album. Their excessive lifestyle combined with constant touring and drug use began to take its toll. Draw the line was untogether, as Joe Perry said, because they weren't a cohesive unit anymore. They were drug addicts dabbling in music rather than musicians dabbling in drugs.
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0: We've got cars. I guess you're just what I need. Just what I need. We've got a jet. We've even got a train. No matter how you get around, remember, rock and roll's got you covered.
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1: 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Cloudy skies with a few peaks of sun today with a chance for storms. Highs level off around 82, southeasterly winds 8 to 15 miles an hour. Overcast skies tonight, chance for storms, lows dip down to about 64. Cloudy skies with a few peaks of sun tomorrow, chance for storms, high of 84. I'm staff meteorologist Derek Height. Right now, 66.
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0: Ah, back in the saddle with Aerosmith all weekend long. That's off of Toys in the Attic, Sweet Emotion, 1975, their breakthrough single, their first top 40 hit, the song and the album that went into the top 10. 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

0: Long shot from Bad Company. Feel like making love. It's because of Happy Weekend. Hitting the theaters. Want to see a horror flick? Check out Obsession. People are loving it. 96% in Rotten Tomatoes. My daughter and her cousin just saw it, and I don't know much about the film other than when they got home, my niece was afraid to sleep alone. She's 26. It was scary. I want to see that. Also out this theater in theaters this weekend, another scary movie called Backrooms, 87% Rotten Tomatoes. And then you have a comedy called The Breadwinner that's out.
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0: is a band made of raw swagger and chaos, with guitars bigger than a bar fight and a voice that could sand wood. The Bad Boys from Boston are back in the saddle all weekend long.
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0: our Back in the Saddle weekend with Aerosmith. That's their version of that song released in 79. Remember, Walking in the Sand. It's off of their sixth album, Night in the Ruts. A minor hit for Aerosmith. Went to number 67 on the Billboard Hot 100. It's Mackenzie. I'm out. Have a great weekend.
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0: 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Cloudy skies with a few peaks of sun today with a chance for storms. Highs level off around 82, southeasterly winds 8 to 15 miles an hour. Overcast skies tonight, chance for storms, lows dip down to about 64. Cloudy skies with a few peaks of sun tomorrow, chance for storms, high of 84. I'm staff meteorologist Derek Height. Right now, it's 66 degrees.
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Hey there, it's Win Up and stepping in to spend time with you on a Saturday. Up ahead, we'll talk about what your worries may be doing to you. Stick with me for that. Tom Petty for you now. Here's Free Fallin'.

0: We're digging out those toys in the attic and making some real noise. 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

0: We are back in the saddle with some of the best of Aerosmith in our spotlight. There's Janie's Got a Gun. Are you worried about your high blood pressure? Well, gosh dang it, worrying about it ain't helping. A study reported in the journal General Psychiatry finds high blood pressure can make people more neurotic, which sounds to me like being anxious about high blood pressure can cause high blood pressure, which causes you to be anxious about your high blood pressure. 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
8: 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My name's Roman Pfister, and today I'm speaking with Georgia Drager from Cameron Animal Shelter. So, Georgia, I understand today we've got Midas.
9: We do. He is a super fun Alaskan Malamute. He was an owner surrender for him a couple months ago. We really love him. He's very beautiful. He's just a young guy, a little over a year old, just looking for a great home for him, a great family for him that has some time to work with him.
8: All right, and so what can you tell us about him personality-wise?
9: He's very spunky. He's been a single dog in a household, so he kind of rules the roost a little bit. He does seem pretty friendly with our other dogs. At this time, we think that a single dog household may be the best fit for him, since that's what he's kind of used to, but definitely open for meet and greet opportunities to see how he does with a family's dog.
8: For anybody looking to adopt a pet right now, who would the ideal candidate be for Midas?
9: I feel like the spectrum for him is pretty broad, really. Since he's so young, he's got so much potential. He is a little bit more of a high-maintenance dog. He will require a little bit of grooming just because of his huge fluffy coat, as you'll get to see online with the pictures that we show of him. But we think that he's got potential to really be a good fit for just about anybody.
8: And if somebody's wanting to set up a meet-and-greet with Midas, how can they get in contact with you?
9: Sure, they're more than welcome to give me a call at City Hall and just ask for animal control. Should be able to go straight to my line there, and we can set up a meet and greet opportunity. So we would love for you to come down and meet Midas, meet some of the other dogs we have at the shelter as well. We're getting ready to enter our puppy referral program with some of our residents at the shelter, and we're really excited.
8: All right, Georgia. Well, I want to thank you for joining us here on Regional Radio and letting us get to know Midas, and hopefully he can find that for

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0: AC/DC and Highway to Hell. A Romanian man decided to do a test run of his funeral to make sure everything ran smoothly upon his inevitable departure. Friends and relatives attended the mock funeral, though the local priest refused to take part. The 74-year-old man went so far as to lie in his coffin and get carried to the cemetery. Word is, not everything went as planned, which is why I suppose he did the dry run in the first place.
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13: 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We will be thoughtful with our song choices. 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If you agree with these terms, then please turn it up.
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Will Upton is my name. They say first impressions are lasting impressions, and this can certainly be true in love. A study says single women are able to rule out seeing potential mates again after

0: 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So if you want to impress a woman you've just met, fellas, you better do it fast.
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We've got bricks. All in all, you're just another brick in the wall. You've got stones. And we've got a whole lot of lead. 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
1: 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Mainly cloudy today, with a slight chance of thunderstorms. Highs around 82. Winds out of the southeast, 8 to 15 miles an hour. Chance for storms tonight. Lows dip down to about 64, overcast. Chance for storms tomorrow. Daytime highs approaching 84. Cloudy skies with a few peaks of sun. I'm staff meteorologist Derek Height. Currently 65.
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Hey there, Will Upton is my name. Inside your Saturday, things got a little dicey for one player at last weekend's French Open. All the details on that ahead. John Mellencamp now. Here's Hurts So Good.

0: is a band made of raw swagger and chaos. With guitars bigger than a bar fight and a voice that could sand wood. The Bad Boys from Boston are back in the saddle all weekend long.
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0: We got a Back in the Saddle weekend rolling with the best of Aerosmith in our spotlight. There's Walk This Way. Did you catch this at the French Open last weekend? A player took an unscheduled bathroom break in the middle of a match. Now, typically, bathroom breaks are only allowed between sets, but the umpire allowed it due to, quote, medical circumstances. 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

0: From 1976, the title track and second single from the Hotel California album. It is The Eagles. Hi there, Will Upton in with you. If you want to live longer, and I assume that you do, here are some traits you might consider embracing. Empathy, calmness, and energy top the list, according to research. Also, interestingly enough, people who are tidier, intellectually curious, and more mature tend to live longer. So add some of those things to your way of being, and well, you ought to be around here for a good long time.
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0: We're digging out those toys in the attic and making some real noise. 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

0: Classic Rock Quick 100.1 with a Back in the Saddle weekend saluting Aerosmith. There's Crying. My name's Will Upton. Authorities in China shut down a health clinic for selling what they claim to be a, quote, Nobel Prize winning device that turns water into an all-curing elixir. Patients were sold a $1,000 wand for treating the water. A woman with a heart condition said she, quote, felt better after drinking three glasses of the water. Well, I, too, feel better after drinking three glasses of water. It's called being hydrated.
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Are you more like Tom Sawyer? Or are you more of a Tom Petty kind of person? Doesn't matter. Either way, rock and roll's got you covered. 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
1: 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Mainly cloudy today, with a slight chance of thunderstorms. Highs around 82. Winds out of the southeast, 8 to 15 miles an hour. Chance for storms tonight. Lows dip down to about 64, overcast. Chance for storms tomorrow. Daytime highs approaching 84. Cloudy skies with a few peaks of sun. I'm staff meteorologist Derek Height. Currently 68.
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1: 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Proceed with caution. Caution. Caution. You've been warned. 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

0: playing some of the all-time best from Aerosmith on our Back in the Saddle weekend. There's Dream On. Are we a super honest bunch? I don't know if I'd say that. One study found almost half of us would pocket cash left behind by someone else at an ATM. Another 53% admitted they'd keep quiet if they were given more change than they were owed at a store. And one third even confessed they'd keep $300,000 that didn't belong to them if they knew they could get away with it. 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

0: Paul McCartney and Wings with the title track from the album Band on the Run. Next up for our major holidays is Independence Day, which will be particularly good falling on a Saturday this year. And the Nathan's Famous Hot Dog Eating Contest is part of that fun. Joey Chestnut will indeed be there to defend his current title. You know, he's won that contest 17 times so far, and man, I wouldn't go betting against him anytime soon.
1: 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This is Classic Rock 100.1 KKWK.
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0: is a band made of raw swagger and chaos. 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

0: We got a Back in the Saddle weekend in full effect, saluting Aerosmith. There's a great cut from the album Permanent Vacation in 1987, a song Steven Tyler wrote with Desmond Child, It's Angel. Hey, Will Upton is my name. Would you rather have a husband who challenges you a lot or a compliant husband who does what you say? A pretty even split here. 51% would prefer a mate who argues a lot. The other 49% would appreciate a constant stream of yes, dears.
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1: 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Slight chance of thunderstorms this afternoon. Otherwise, cloudy skies with a few peaks of sun. Daytime highs approaching 82. Southeast winds 8 to 15 miles an hour. Overcast skies tonight. Chance for storms. Lows level off around 64. Highs around 84. Tomorrow, chance of thunderstorms. I'm staff meteorologist Derek Height. Right now, it's 71 degrees.
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Maybe back off the body spray just a bit. I'll tell you why up ahead. Here's Journey now. It's Faithfully

0: 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On a Back in the Saddle weekend.
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Same old song and dance from Aerosmith on our Back in the Saddle weekend. Well, go easy on the axe, fellas. In England, over 100 guests had to be evacuated from a hotel when the smoke alarm started going off. Three fire engines responded, but they couldn't find any fire or any smoke. After a short investigation, a spokesman for the fire brigade explained the culprit was someone's deodorant. One of the guests was a little over-exuberant with his body spray and set off the smoke alarms.

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9: It's time for our Pet of the Week here on Regional Radio, sponsored by Cameron Pet Supply. My name's Roman Pfister, and today I'm speaking with Georgia Drager from Cameron Animal Shelter. So, Georgia, I understand today we've got Midas.
10: We do. He is a super fun Alaskan Malamute. He was an owner surrender for him a couple months ago. We really love him. He's very beautiful. He's just a young guy, a little over a year old, just looking for a great home for him, a great family for him that has some time to work with him.
9: All right, and so what can you tell us about him personality-wise?
10: He's very spunky. He's been a single dog in a household, so he kind of rules the roost a little bit. He does seem pretty friendly with our other dogs. At this time, we think that a single dog household may be the best fit for him, since that's what he's kind of used to, but definitely open for meet and greet opportunities to see how he does with a family's dog.
9: For anybody looking to adopt a pet right now, who would the ideal candidate be for Midas?
10: I feel like the spectrum for him is pretty broad, really. Since he's so young, he's got so much potential. He is a little bit more of a high-maintenance dog. He will require a little bit of grooming just because of his huge fluffy coat, as you'll get to see online with the pictures that we show of him. But we think that he's got potential to really be a good fit for just about anybody.
9: And if somebody's wanting to set up a meet and greet with Midas, how can they get in contact with you?
10: Sure, they're more than welcome to give me a call at City Hall and just ask for animal control. Should be able to go straight to my line there, and we can set up a meet and greet opportunity. So we would love for you to come down and meet Midas, meet some of the other dogs we have at the shelter as well. We're getting ready to enter our Puppies for Parole program with some of our residents at the shelter, and we're really excited.
9: All right, Georgia. Well, I want to thank you for joining us here on Regional Radio and letting us get to know Midas, and hopefully he can find that forever home soon. This has been Pet of the Week on Regional Radio.
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0: Message in a bottle from the police. Now, surely you've heard you should eat more fish to stay healthy. Yes, this is not coming as a complete surprise to you. So which fish is the healthiest for you and should end up on your dish? Well, salmon tops the list, followed by sardines, tuna, rainbow trout, and herring.
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0: 1993 album, Get a Grip. It's Crazy from Aerosmith on our Back in the Saddle weekend. Hey there, my name's Will Upton. A storm chaser, Ashton Lemley, is allergic to cats, but that didn't stop him from being a hero to one after a tornado ripped through a Mississippi trailer park earlier this month. Surveying the damage, Lemley kept hearing a faint meow. He eventually found a tiny kitten hiding between two wooden posts. He was able to corral this little cat and hand the guy off to a volunteer from the disaster response group United Cajun Navy, who took it to safety.
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0: 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There's other stuff in there too, yada yada, whatever, just sign it.
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1: 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Slight chance of thunderstorms this afternoon. Otherwise, cloudy skies with a few peaks of sun. Daytime highs approaching 82. Southeast winds 8 to 15 miles an hour. Overcast skies tonight. Chance for storms. Lows level off around 64. Highs around 84. Tomorrow, chance of thunderstorms. I'm staff meteorologist Derek Height. Right now, 72.
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Inside your Saturday, forget your enemies, keep your friends close. That's good advice. I'll detail it up ahead. 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

0: is a band made of raw swagger and chaos. With guitars bigger than a bar fight and a voice that could sand wood. The Bad Boys from Boston are back in the saddle all weekend long.
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0: 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It's a Back in the Saddle weekend. 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

0: The Doors and Riders on the Storm. In today's How Not to Criminal, we head to China, where a 68-year-old man attempted to rob a 63-year-old woman as she slept in her home. Probably thought she wouldn't put up much of a fight, but when his target awoke, she took quick action and snatched away the guy's knife, locking him in her room until police arrive. Nicely done.
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3: Second floor, hardware, children's wear, ladies' lingerie. Oh, good morning, Mr. Tyler. Going down?

0: from the waning days of summer in 1989 and their album Pump, there's Love in an Elevator from Aerosmith as we spotlight some of that band's all-time best on a Back in the Saddle weekend. Hello there, my name's Will Upton. While it's certainly uncouth, there may be a few positives to having a potty mouth. Research says swearing makes people feel stronger and more likely to take risks. The reason seems to be swearing makes people feel more self-confident and lets them experience more positive emotions. And they say that swearing also makes people laugh, allowing them to let go of negative emotions.
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0: This next song is going to be your neighbor's favorite, whether they like it or not. In other words, turn it up.
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1: 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Slight chance for storms this afternoon. Otherwise, cloudy skies with a few peaks of sun. High temperatures reach up to 82. Southeast winds 8 to 15 miles an hour. Overcast skies tonight. Chance of thunderstorms. Lows dip down to about 63. Chance of thunderstorms tomorrow. Highs around 84. I'm staff meteorologist Derek Height. Right now, it's 75 degrees.
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0: Aerosmith with Last Child, part of a Back in the Saddle weekend featuring Aerosmith. And the guitar solo in Last Child, which is a pretty good one, had a mystery in authorship for a long time. So initially people thought it was Joe Perry of Aerosmith, and turned out to not be him. Then the rumor was that it was an unnamed studio musician, an uncredited guitarist. That wasn't true either. Eventually, Brad Whitford of Aerosmith, who co-wrote that song, revealed that he wrote and performed that solo. 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
1: It's always on 5 in Margaritaville, come to think of it.
0: Yeah, I heard that.
1: You've been there, haven't you?
0: Yes, sir.
1: I've seen your boat there.
0: I've been to Margaritaville a few times.
1: All right, well, that's good.

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About that time, my wife walked out, and I could see in her eyes that she had her doubts. 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

Yeah, Red Rider, this is the Cottonmouth and the Psycho Billy Cadillac. Come on. Paul. Oh, this is the Cottonmouth and negatory on the cost of this machine there, Red Rider. You might say I went right up to the factory and picked it up. It's cheaper that way.

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1: Kansas City Royals baseball is on the air. 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
4: Today, the Royals hope to get even with the Rangers in Game 2 of this three-game series. Good evening from the IBEW Local 124 broadcast booth. Actually, afternoon, as we have the roof closed here for this daytime action for you from Globe Life Field in Arlington. Great to have you with us, along with Jake Eisenberg and our producer-engineer, Eric Guthrie. I'm Steve Stewart. Seth Lugo on the mound for the Royals today. And it's Kamar Rocker going for the Rangers. Coming up, Jake talks to Royals reliever Eric Sarantola. But next, Ryan, with the Royals manager, Matt Quatrero, on the Bob Allen

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9: Response. Back in Texas with the Bob Allen Ford pregame show and our visit with Royals manager Mac Quatrero, the first big league manager I was around as a broadcaster, Tom Kelly. I can still hear his voice in my head. Among other things that he would preach every game, let's win the first inning. Come on, guys, let's win the first inning. And there are nine innings to be played, but it really felt like winning the first inning had a lot to do with the outcome last night.
10: Yeah, I mean, and we talk about it even on a more granular level than that, is win the first pitch, you know, the first out, and then, you know, you build on it from there. And, you know, on the top of the first, that, you know, was one of the innings, Lane had a good at-bat, stretched out to six pitches, I think, and then Bobby smokes a ball, Michael smokes a ball, Salvi smokes a ball, Marte smokes a ball, and we come out of that with nothing, you know. And then you get to the bottom of the first, and they put up two, and then we made the error for the third, and then the other error for the fourth, and all of a sudden it's 4-0, you know. And that's just how fragile, or, you know, how quickly things can change in this game. And even though the at-bats were good in the first, we come away with nothing, and they put a good, you know, rally together there, and all of a sudden you're down 4-0.
9: Q, you can put a guy in the lineup or in the field in the best spot to help him succeed. You can do all the work in the world with them before the game to prepare for the game. But you can't control whether they're going to play tight or not. Do you have any sense that maybe that first inning was a reflection of guys just not going out there and relaxing and playing baseball?
10: Well, I mean, again, I think on the offensive side, they were really good at bats here. If that ball doesn't hit Gore's glove, I think that's a two-run single for Marte, and then we're probably having a totally different conversation. I think the only thing that really stood out was the throwing error. You know, Lofton's throwing error was probably just set your feet and throw, and, you know, and then we're out of the inning there. But other than that, I didn't think our guys were playing tight. I thought Kolek made a nice pitch to Duran. It was a sinker in. He got fisted a little bit, gets a two-run single out of it, you know. So there's a lot of unpredictability and a lot of things that I wish that we could control, but you don't control a lot of these things.
9: Yeah, good point about Duran. If a guy's going to get a base hit on a pitch out of the strike zone, nobody ever does it, but we always say, I guess you got to tip your cap.
10: Yeah, I wasn't tipping my cap to that. You know, I wasn't too happy with that, but again, you know, Kolek's got a good sinker. He threw a sinker in, and the guy stayed through it and hit it up the middle. If he hits that ball to short, totally different discussion.
9: I guess you can learn certain things about Steven Kolek when he pitches a shutout and you run him back out there and he completes nine innings and gets the job done. You can also learn something about a guy when he gives up four runs in the first inning. Two of the runs were unearned because after that point, or at one point, he retired 10 of the next 11.
10: Yeah, and kept us in the game, you know, and at that point, that's what you're trying to do as the pitcher, is keep it right there. You know, it's a gut punch, you know, that you give up those runs and that you're losing, but it's still the first inning or going to the second inning. So he gets us into

0: into the fifth. They hit the homer, and you know, when I told him he was done, he was like, "Hey, I got one more. I can do this for the team." And he's a team guy, right? It didn't go the way he wanted or the way we wanted yesterday, but that's the kind of thing, that's the high character we talk about.
1: All right, lineup today, you have a different leadoff guy for 2 days in a row. Lane Thomas yesterday against a lefty. You've got Carter Jensen in there against a righty. Before we address the leadoff spot, does this say that you want to get a long look at Michael Garcia in the number three spot?
0: I don't know how long, but I don't want to move him back and forth all the time, you know, and Michael's obviously going to be hitting in the top few in our order regardless. I do like the fact that he's behind Bobby. He wasn't getting a chance to run as much hitting in front of Bobby. I like that, you know, him hitting today in front of Vinny, yesterday in front of Salvi, that the way that those guys get pitched might lend itself to him running a little bit more and getting some things going, like we talked about yesterday, kind of opening some holes and creating some havoc.
1: Carter has the ability to hit for tremendous power. We saw that last year, and yet he's still trying to establish himself as a big league hitter. Putting him in the leadoff spot, could that help him just simplify? Okay, let's start with just getting on base.
0: That was the message, exactly. You know, you have power. Those home runs are going to come because you're strong and you swing at strikes and those kinds of things, but his main skill coming up through the minor leagues and, you know, is seeing the ball well, working quality at bats, taking his walks, using the whole field. And that's hopefully what helps us set us up for success, but also gets him into a groove of putting those quality at bats together.
1: Yesterday we covered just trying to score one inning at a time. So that's the strategy, I'm sure, today. But you're facing a pitcher who's had a lot of trouble in the first inning this year, and Kumar Rocker. Without addressing that, other teams will talk about game planning. How much game planning can you do on offense in baseball?
0: Well, you have to be prepared for what the other pitcher does. You have to know your strengths as well. So that's part of the game plan, understanding what guys have struggled with and still sticking with your strengths. So there's a balancing act there, but also knowing what could he give us, you know, because none of that can happen until you get a guy on base, right? Whether we want to create some havoc, we got to have guys on base. But that's kind of why, part of the reason why Jensen's leading off is make him work, make him have a good at, you know, put a good at bat up there. And then we're going to love having Bobby and Michael up there regardless of who they're facing. So in the first inning, that is our game plan.
1: All right, Q, thank you. Good luck today.
0: Thank you.
1: Royals manager Matt Quatrero. We'll have more of the Bob Allen Ford pregame show from Texas right after this.
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1: 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The Circa Sports betting line of the day is, will there be a first inning run scored in this ballgame? Yes is plus 105. No is minus 125. 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

0: We come back. Jake has a visit with Eric Sarantola, big right-handed reliever, just back up from Omaha this week. It's Jake and Eric coming up next on the Bob Allen Ford pregame show on the Royals Baseball Network.
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6: Welcome back to the Bob Allen Ford pregame show. We're now joined by Eric Sarantola, our Hawthorne Bank player to bank on, and he is now a major league player to bank on. First and foremost, Eric, congratulations. It's now been about a month since your major league debut in the beginning of May. Now that you've had a few weeks to reflect on getting to that stage, achieving that stage, and also getting a couple punch outs and some outings under your belt, reflecting on that moment, becoming a big leaguer, what is set in for you?
7: Yeah, no, I mean, it was really special, obviously having the family come out that day, and overall just reflecting on all the hard work that's gone into it, all the people who have helped me get to that. It was a really cool feeling to throw a Kauffman and to throw for the Royals, because obviously the Royals were the team who drafted me, who believed in me, and obviously with all the development and everything that's gone into it, it was really special.
6: It's a good point, because it's not always the case that you make your debut with the team that drafted you. Let's turn back the clock. Fifth round pick, 2021. You get that phone call, and it's the Kansas City Royals saying, "Hey, Eric, we're about to draft you." What do you know about the Royals organization at that point, and what did you think about when you embark on becoming a pro?
7: Yeah, I mean, I always had a really good relationship with the Royals throughout the entire draft process. So, you know, going into that junior year, the Royals were up there, and the relationship just kept getting better and better. And then with Lonnie and the development staff, and it was a really good fit for me. And they had a plan straight out of the gates on what we wanted to work on. Just having that kind of confidence in the organization, and you know, the trust that they had in me, it was just a really good opportunity and a really good experience as a whole.
6: You were born in Montreal, but grew up in the Toronto area, or at least went to high school in the Toronto area, and then you wind up in Mississippi State. I think from the outside looking in, SEC country in Mississippi, maybe a little bit different than Montreal or Toronto. How do you go from Canada to the SEC?
7: Yeah, I mean, the biggest thing for me during the recruitment process was to go somewhere warm. And then obviously we had a few different opportunities, and the coaching staff at the time at Mississippi State, that's what really sold me to go there. And then on top of that, the traditions and the facilities and all that kind of stuff was a bonus. But yeah, no, I remember going down on my visit in the summertime. So no students, just coaches, facilities. A couple of players were training at the time, so I got to meet a few of them. But it wasn't until I stepped foot on campus, I was like, oh, okay, we're in the South. So it got some taking used to. especially understanding

0: different terms and slangs down there, but overall it was a great experience. People down there are great. The Southern hospitality was a real thing down there at Mississippi State with the people, and I really enjoyed my time there.
1: There have been a good amount of two sports stars in baseball history, but there are very few that can claim to be drafted as pros in two different sports, but you are one of them. Before you get drafted as a baseball player, you were drafted as a hockey player, drafted as a winger, growing up playing hockey in Canada. At what point did you realize, wow, I'm good enough to play professionally on the hockey side? And also, at what point did you realize, you know what, baseball is really where my athletic future is going to take me?
0: Yeah, I mean, growing up, hockey was always the focus. I can't speak for everyone, but just as a Canadian kid, like playing in the NHL, like that was the dream. And obviously, you know, I played and got the opportunity to go play in the OHL after getting drafted in there. But then that summer, actually, that I got drafted, I joined a club team up in Canada called the Grey Lake Canadians, and it just kind of took off from there. The development there was the best that in probably the country at the time, and it was just improved, and then ended up getting selected onto the junior national team, and then that just kind of opened my eyes. I was like, okay, I got drafted in this, but I'm also one of, you know, the top 30 Canadian high school players, and then talking to you know, coaches and such, we got the opportunity to speak to a couple schools in the States for baseball, and that's when it really made the decision clear, and that's when I committed to Mississippi State and decided to go the baseball way.
1: Who were your baseball idols growing up? What were you like as a young baseball fan?
0: I watched a ton of Blue Jay games growing up. So Roy Halladay has to be up there. That's the one that stands out to me the most.
1: On the hockey side, who were your hockey idols? And do you have a Stanley Cup pick?
0: Hockey idols? Well, I always modeled my game after Blake Wheeler. But obviously, Sidney Crosby growing up was awesome to watch. And obviously, he's still doing it. And then Stanley Cup winner, I'm a Montreal Canadian fan. So unfortunately, that was the end of it last night. But between Vegas and Carolina, you know, let's do Vegas.
1: Yeah, maybe a tough time to ask for a Stanley Cup pick, but better luck next year for the Canadiens. We'll get back to the baseball discussion in a moment. Our conversation continues with Eric Sarantola, our Hawthorne Bank player to bank on. 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
1: Welcome back to the Bob Allen Ford pregame show. We continue our conversation with Royals righty Eric Sarantola. Not just a big leaguer at home, but a big leaguer on the road. Yesterday was your first road appearance as a big leaguer. What stands out to you about the difference between the big leagues at home and the big leagues away from home?
0: Yeah, I mean, it was a good environment yesterday. But overall, it's still baseball, and it's about executing whatever Salvi or Carter throws down there. But overall, no, it was a good experience last night, and we'll continue to, you know, build off of that.
1: You've been able to pitch in some pretty big environments already, even before pitching in the big leagues. You pitched in the Dominican Winter League this past offseason, and I've only heard those environments are electric. You pitched in the World Baseball Classic, both in the pool in Puerto Rico, but then moving on to the knockout stage, and that was, if I'm not mistaken, in Houston at a big league ballpark there. So what do you draw from those experiences now at the major league level, where it's not necessarily the international stage or winter ball, but still environments that are maybe a little bit more intimidating than your average day?
0: Oh, for sure. I think those experiences just help you for the next step. And that was the biggest thing going to winter ball this year, getting introduced to that kind of environment and leveraged roles. And I took a ton from that experience at winter ball. Same with the WBC, you know, wearing that Canadian jersey, all the pride that went into that, just playing, winning baseball. Like, that's the best way to prepare yourself to come and play here in the majors, combining all those and getting ready for this.
1: When it goes back to last year, and you're at the AAA level, but dealing with some injuries, and then you have a strong kind of finish to the year, you add a cutter, and then you make the decision to go to winter ball. How does that come together? Who says, hey, you want to go play in the Dominican Winter League? Or do you say, hey, maybe that's a good opportunity for me? How does that unfold? And what did you learn by going to play in that environment, whether it was about yourself and your arsenal or just about how to get to that next level?
0: The decision to go to winter ball was kind of a two-way street. You know, the Royals definitely brought up the idea, and obviously missing some time and getting some more games in, especially down there with the leverage. It was a really good decision in the end. And you get put into different environments throughout your career, and the leverage down there, the fans, the adrenaline, being able to stay composed in big moments, like these are all things that become very useful when you get up here. And I loved every bit of it down there. It was very unique. It was different. But I loved it.
1: And now three major league appearances under your belt. Eric, congratulations again. Thanks for the time. Bienvenue to the big leagues.
0: Thank you. Merci.
1: That's Eric Sarantola after his major league debut just a month ago and his first road appearance last night. We've got more coming up next on the Bob Allen Ford pregame show on the Royals Baseball Network.
7: You know how home projects start small and somehow turn into a whole thing. 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
15: Back here at Globe Life Field, the roof is closed, 96 degree heat index outside, but very comfortable 72 indoors. Steve Stewart with you here. The starting lineups first for Matt Quatrero's Royals, KC 22-35. Carter Jensen will lead off today. He's the catcher. Batting second, the shortstop, Bobby Witt Jr. Hitting third at third base, Mikel Garcia. The cleanup hitter at first base, Vinny Pasquantino. Batting fifth, the DH, Salvador Perez. Hitting sixth in right field, Jack Caglione. Batting seventh in left field, Isaac Collins. Hitting eighth at second base, Michael Massey. And batting ninth in center field, it's Kyle Isbell. And on the mound, Seth Lugo. Again for the Royals, Jensen, Witt, Garcia, Pasquantino, Perez, Caglione, Collins, Massey, and Isbell. Skip Schumacher is the Rangers manager. They are 26-31. And Jock Peterson leads off for them. He's the DH. Batting second at third base, Josh Jung. Hitting third in right field, Brandon Nimmo. The cleanup hitter at first base, Jake Berger. Hitting fifth, the shortstop, Ezekiel Duran. Batting sixth in left field, Alejandro Osuna. Hitting seventh, their catcher, Danny Jansen. Batting eighth at second base, Nicky Lopez. And hitting ninth in center field, Michael Hellman. And on the mound, it's Kamar Rocker. Again for Texas, Peterson, Young, Nimmo, Berger, Duran.

0: Fran Osuna, Jansen Lopez, and Hellman. Right now we pause for station identification on the Royals Baseball Network.
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0: It's the Royals and the Rangers Game 2, and Jake Eisenberg joins you in a moment.
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0: 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For the Royals today, it's right-hander Seth Lugo, who was a first-time All-Star at this ballpark just a couple of years ago in 2024. He makes his 12th start of the season. He enters with a 3.74 ERA, last time out a quality start against the Seattle Mariners. For the Texas Rangers, it's right-hander Kumar Rocker. He makes his 11th appearance, his 10th start so far this season. He gave up four runs in five innings his last time out against the Houston Astros. It's the Royals and Rangers, game 2 of 3. First pitch is next.
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0: them standoff. Jacob DeGrom and Jack Leiter were among a couple of the Rangers that were still out near the line in that national anthem standoff. The mascot captain was over there too, but they turned heel and went back to the dugout to leave Noah Cameron as the last man standing. And so the vibes are good, better than you may expect entering today's game. The Royals are trying to snap a four-game slide. They're 22-35, fourth place in the division, and 11 games back of the first place Guardians. Meanwhile, the Rangers entered today's game at 26-31. They're in third place in the American League West, 2.5 games back of the first place Seattle Mariners. It's Seth Lugo for the Royals today, right-hander Kumar Rocker for the Rangers. In the home whites with Rangers in blue stripped outline in red across the chest, red caps with a big white capital letter T on the front panel. Carter Jensen leads off today's game for the Royals. Left-handed hitter against Kumar Rocker. Overhead windup, and the first pitch of today's game is a fastball swung out and missed, strike one. First pitch is presented by Simply Fuel. 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Rocker delivers, and it's down and in, one ball, one strike. So a couple of more lineup changes for the Royals today. Facing a lefty yesterday, and that came with some changes naturally. Facing a righty today in Rocker. Here's the pitch. Over the outer edges, strike one and two. This is the second time this season that Carter Jensen has hit leadoff. Fourth time he's done it in his career. And the results have been good when he's been in this spot. The pitch, outside, 2-2. Now Jensen, when he hit leadoff in late April, the Royals beat the Angels 12-1. In fact, the Royals are 3-0 when Carter Jensen hits leadoff with a run differential of plus 31. The pitch. Jensen hits it in the air, shallow left center field. Michael Hellman races into the gap from center. He's under it and makes the catch. One up, one down to begin the ballgame. Along with Hellman in center, the Rangers have Brandon Nimmo in right field. Alejandro Osuna is in left. On the infield, Josh Young at third, Ezekiel Duran at short, Nicky Lopez at second, Jake Berger at first, and Danny Jansen does the catching for 26-year-old right-hander Kumar Rocker. He is 6 feet 5 inches tall, listed at 245 pounds. First pitch to Bobby Witt Jr. Fastball swung out and missed, and it's 0-1. Peter pops the glove at 95. Rocker is making his 10th start of the season, but it's his 11th appearance this year. He has pitched once behind an opener. Overhead windup and the pitch. And Witt laces it high in the air, deep center field. Hellman streaks back just shy of the track. He makes the catch. And Witt's out, two gone. Witt hit it to the deepest part of the park. It's 410 feet just to the right and just to the left of straightaway center, where it's 407. Michael Garcia bats third today. He steps in from the right side and wiggles onto the back chalk line of the batter's box. Overhead windup, and Rocker delivers. A fastball in for a strike, and it's 0-1. Now, Rocker pitched behind the opener against the Rockies in large part because of his struggles in the first inning this season. Here's the pitch. Low and outside, and the count's now 1-1. Now, this year, Rocker has given up 11 runs in the first inning in his 9 starts. Tied for the highest first inning ERA in baseball. The pitch. Garcia dribbles it foul behind the plate. And the count's now 1-2. He's only given up 11 total runs after the first inning. So as many runs allowed after the first inning as in the first inning this year. He enters today with a 3.96 ERA. The pitch. Garcia rolls it towards shortstop. Duran charges. Fields chest high. Throws to first in time for the out. And the inning is over. No first inning issues with Kumar Rocker today. The Royals go down in order in the top of the first. No runs, no hits, no errors. Nobody left on base. The bottom of the first is next. Royals nothing. Rangers coming up. And Seth Lugo to the mound.
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4: Bottom of the first inning at Globe Life Field in Arlington, Texas. The roof is closed today, so a cool, comfortable, and climate-controlled 74 degrees inside the ballpark. 91 degrees outside in Texas today. Seth Lugo's on the mound for his 12th start of the season. He enters with a 3.74 ERA. And Jock Peterson leads off against him, the Rangers' designated hitter. He has been red hot lately. First pitch from Seth Lugo. And Peterson takes a sinker over the low outside corner, called strike one. Peterson homered yesterday, a line drive shot just tucked into the right field corner. It was his seventh home run this season. Lugo delivers, and Peterson swings and misses at a changeup. It's 0-2. It was also Peterson's fourth home run in his last four games. He homered on Tuesday, hit two home runs on Wednesday, went homerless on Thursday, but was back with a home run yesterday. Overhead windup, left leg kick in the 0-2. Down and in, one ball, two strikes on the lefty, Jock Peterson. Josh Jung on deck, and then Brandon Nimmo in the hole against right-hander Seth Lugo. Here's the 1-2 pitch. Bounced straight back, still a ball and two strikes. Last time out, Lugo delivered a quality start against the Mariners. 6 1/3 innings of three-run ball. The Royals won that game 8-6. They have not won since. Here's another 1-2 pitch. And Peterson flares it foul, third base side into the second deck. Still a ball and two strikes on Jock Peterson. Well, for Lugo, it was his second consecutive quality start and his seventh this year in his 11 games. Here's the pitch. Half swing, full miss, and a cutter up in the zone, strike three. Jock Peterson is down flailing, and Seth Lugo has his first out and his first strikeout. One got in the bottom of the first, and that brings up Josh Jung. He went 1-for-5 with a double yesterday. His average dropped a couple of points. Enters today hitting George Brett. He's hitting 305 on the season. First pitch from Lugo. And Jung cracks it high in the air, deep left field, back toward the corner. Collins is at the wall. It's gone. Into the third row of seats behind the left field fence. Josh Jung ambushes a first pitch cutter. And it's a solo home run. It's his seventh of the season, and the Royals find themselves in a first-inning deficit for the second straight game. Trailing 1-0 today in the bottom of the first. That brings up Brandon Nimmo, a longtime teammate of Seth Lugo's and the Mets organization. First pitch, a little bit low for ball one. Lugo was drafted by the Mets in 2011. He was the 34th round pick by the Mets that year. Here's the pitch. Down and away. Two balls, no strikes. Nimmo was drafted by the Mets also in 2011, but he was the 13th overall pick. First rounder. The 2-0 pitch. Nimmo hits it in the air, deep to center field. Kyle Isbell is back toward the warning track, right in front of the 410 mark. He makes the catch, and there's the second out. So, separated by 33 rounds and over 1,000 picks, and going head-to-head today. They were first teammates back in 2013 with the Savannah Sand Gnats. And
0: both, it turns out, were big wins on draft day for the Mets, weren't they? My goodness.
4: First pitch now to Jake Berger. Just inside, and that's ball one.
0: But the scouts that looked at Lugo and recommended him and signed him, they get a little extra bonus when you get the 34th round to have a career like he's had.
4: Lugo delivers over the outer edge of strike, and it's 1-1. Neither were sure things. Lugo was drafted at a high school in Wyoming, the first ever first-round pick from the state of Wyoming. And, of course, Lugo was drafted at a Centenary College in the 34th round, a round that doesn't exist anymore. Here's the 1-1. Swung on and missed, 1-2. Royals down 1-0, bottom of the first inning. Josh Young hit a solo home run. Second batter of the game. Second straight start that's happened to Lugo. The pitch. And it's over the outer edge, called strike three. Lugo gets Berger with his sinker. So Lugo bookends the first inning with strikeouts, but between him, Josh Young hits a solo homer. One run, one hit, no errors, nobody left. We go to the second. Royals down 1-0.
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4: 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The Royals trail the Rangers 1-0, top of the second inning at Globe Life Field. Vinny Pasquantino leads off against right-hander Kermar Rocker. Infield back and shaded to the right side against Vinny. First pitch from Rocker. And that's high ball one. It was a good day at the plate for Vinny Pasquantino yesterday. He was 2-for-3 with a couple of singles. He also drew a walk. And one of his singles was an RBI single. The only run the Royals scored yesterday. The pitch. Down and in. 2 balls, no strikes. Well, Vinny's first hit yesterday came against a lefty. That's been a rarity this year. Then he drew a walk against a lefty, and then he had a hit with a runner in scoring position to drive in a run. The pitch over the inner edge of strike, and the count's now 2-1. And so Vinny still seems to have turned a corner. This goes back to last Friday against the Mariners. Rocker delivers, and Pasquantino pulls it foul first base side, right behind first base coach Damon Hollins. Just a little Michael Jackson dance move to get out of the way. 2-2. Going back to last Friday, Vinny Pasquantino is 7-for-24. It's a .292 average. A couple of doubles, a couple of RBIs. 4 walks, only 1 strikeout. The pitch, up and away, and the count's full. 3 balls and 2 strikes. In this stretch, all after an off day a week ago Wednesday into the team off day a week ago Thursday. The double off day. The pitch. Flared foul, third base side out of play. Still 3-2 on Vinny Pasquantino, who leads off the top of the second. Salvador Perez on deck, batting fifth today. And Jack Caglione in the hole, batting sixth.

Walker winds, kicks the left leg, delivers. Down and in, ball four. Vinny Pasquantino draws a leadoff walk. And so now the question becomes, can the Royals turn the leadoff walk into a run? The Royals did have the leadoff man on yesterday in four of the nine innings, but only scored one run on six hits yesterday. First pitch to Salvi. Swung out and missed, and it's 0-1. And this is a Royals offense that has been outscored by 30 runs over the course of this current four-game losing streak. They've been outscored 35-5. Rocker delivers, and Salvi hits it in the air, straightaway left field. Alejandro Osuna drifts in, he's underneath it, and he makes the catch, and Salvi's out, one away. Osuna had to gaze into the haze hovering around the rafters. Some leftover smoke from the celebratory fireworks from Josh Young's first inning homer. Royals down 1-0, top of the second. Runner on first with one out. And Jack Caglione steps to the plate. He was 1-for-4 last night. Here's the pitch. Just inside, and that's ball one. This is Kumar Rocker's third major league season. This is his 27th career start, his 28th career game. All of them with the Rangers the last few years. He delivers. Caglione swings and misses at a slider. It's 1-1. Well, Rocker was the 10th overall pick by the Mets in 2021. Well, drafted only a handful of picks after his college teammate and rotation mate, Jack Leiter, is scheduled to pitch the finale for the Rangers tomorrow. But Rocker did not sign with the Mets. The pitch. Caglione hits him on the ground to the right side. Lopez goes to an E. Fields over to short for one. Relay to first offline. Pulls Berger off the bag, and Caglione is safe. A good hustle from Jack Caglione to run out the grounder and force a wide throw to avoid an inning-ending double play. A silver lining in a grounder to the right side. Runner on first with two outs for Isaac Collins. Switch hitter batting left. Royals down 1-0. We're in the top of the second. Here's the pitch. Collins rips it through the right side, a base hit into right field. Caglione stops at second. Collins is on at first. A two-out single for Isaac Collins. Runners on first and second with two outs for Michael Massey. And that single by Isaac and every Royals single this season earns a donation from Sun Life and the Kansas City Royals Foundation for Team Smile and their mission to improve the oral health of Kansas City youth. So Rocker did not sign with the Mets in 2021. There was a dispute over his medicals. The Mets did not feel that he was fully healthy, even though Rocker felt that he was. The pitch, down and in, ball one. And so the deadline passed to sign. Rocker went back into the draft pool. And after pitching for an independent league team, the Tri-City Valley Cats, the following May in 2022, proving that he was healthy, the Rangers took him with the third overall pick that year. The pitch, just inside. Two balls, no strikes on Michael Massey. But the injury bug did bite. Kumar Rocker needed Tommy John surgery shortly into his affiliated professional career. Got Tommy John in 2023. Came back September of 2024. That's when he made his big league debut. The pitch. Swung out and missed. 2-1 on Michael Massey. And when he did, the 26-year-old from Watkinsville, Georgia, also became the first major league player of Indian descent. His mom, Lalitha, is of Indian descent. The pitch, down and in. The count's now 3-1. Kumar Rocker's grandparents emigrated from India in the 1960s. Runners on first and second with two outs. Royals down 1-0.

0: in the top of the second inning. Three balls and a strike on Michael Massey. Here's the pitch. Fastball hit on the ground to the right side. Nicky Lopez scoops it up in front of his chest, throws to first in time for the out, and the inning is over. The Royals get three base runners in the inning and ultimately strand two of them. No runs, a hit, no errors, two left. Bottom of the second next. Rangers 1, Royals nothing.
1: 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Heart failure that doesn't improve with common medicines. 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
0: 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Royals trail the Rangers 1-0, now the bottom of the second inning. Seth Lugo's back on the mound. Face Ezekiel Duran, right on right. Overhead windup in the first pitch. It's a fastball down the middle, strike one. The Rangers got their run in the bottom of the first inning on a Josh Young first pitch solo homer. Lugo delivers, and Duran takes inside, 1-1. And so for the second straight start, Seth Lugo has allowed a first inning home run. On Sunday against the Mariners, he gave one up to Julio Rodriguez. The pitch. Over the inner third, a called strike, and it's 1-2 on Duran. But Lugo settled in after that on Sunday. He threw 6 innings of one-run ball before giving up 2 runs in the seventh. One of them was an inherited runner that scored after he left the game. Here's the pitch. That's outside. 2 balls, 2 strikes. So all told on Sunday, 6 1/3 innings for Lugo. He gave up 3 runs on 6 hits. Here's the pitch. Just inside. No, called strike 3 over the edge, but Duran challenges.
5: Challenge to call up a strike.
0: And his home plate umpire, Carlos Torres. And the pitch was...
5: The Rangers have 1 challenge remaining.
0: A strike. Call confirmed. Unsuccessful challenge for Ezekiel Duran. Seth Lugo has his 2nd strikeout. His 3rd strikeout today. His 2nd looking strikeout. First pitch to Alejandro Osuna. He shows bunt, pulls the bat back, and takes outside. That's 1. Osuna's a left-handed hitter. He was 1-for-3 yesterday. Also reached on a crucial error. The pitch. Osuna bunts foul, 3rd base side. It's now 1-1. It was Osuna who reached on an error in the bottom of the 1st inning that prolonged the inning and help the Rangers eventually score 4 runs in the 1st inning yesterday. The Royals went on to lose 9-1 to open the series and the road trip. Trying to even up this series today and snap a 4-game slide. Here's the pitch. Curveball. Just a little bit low, 2-1. Lugo delivers again, and Osuna pops it up, 3rd base side,

0: Foul ground. It tails over the side netting into the seats. 2-2 on Alejandro Osuna. Lugo has pitched here plenty, especially over the last few years. He even pitched here during the exhibition slate back in late March. He has also pitched to this ballpark as an all-star. He delivers. Osuna rolls it toward first. Pasquantino gloves, runs to the bag, touches it before Osuna. Two outs. Brings up Danny Jansen with the bases empty and two gone. Royals down 1-0. 2 years ago, Seth Lugo was a first-time All-Star, and the All-Star game was here in Texas, which was poetic in some ways. Now, this is the closest ballpark, closest Major League ballpark, to where Seth Lugo grew up in Shreveport, Louisiana, Bossier, Louisiana. The pitch inside nearly hit him. That's ball one. Bossier's in northwest Louisiana, about 3.5 hours east of here in the Dallas-Fort Worth metro area. Here's the pitch. Flicked foul, first base side out of play, and it's 1-1. Lugo went to Parkway High School in Bossier, Louisiana, graduated with honors there. Then it was off to Centenary College, where he was a geology major. The pitch. And that clips Jansen, and he takes first. And Seth Lugo's looking over the third base dugout, wondering if A, it did hit Jansen, or B, if Jansen leaned into it a little bit. Carter Jensen's looking over there too, but no challenge nor protest from Royals manager Matt Quatrero. If it hit him, it barely grazed the pad covering the back of his left hand. So Danny Jansen is quote-unquote hit by the pitch. He takes his base. First pitch to Nicky Lopez, and he slashes it into center field, a base hit. Jansen goes to second, and Nicky Lopez has his second hit as a Texas Ranger. This one stays in the ballpark. Yesterday, he homered into the right center field bullpen. His home run yesterday was not just his first home run since September of 2024. It was his first hit in the big leagues since May of 2025. It was his first big league hit in over a year. Runners on first and second, two outs for Michael Hellman. Lugo delivers. Hellman tries to bunt, but it's foul. Third base side, 0-1. It was an emotional swing and moment for Nicky Lopez yesterday. It was a week ago Thursday that he was still with the Chicago Cubs, and they had an off day. And he got a phone call from his parents suggesting that he make the drive out to the Naperville area to spend some time with his grandfather and say his goodbyes. His grandpa Larry, with whom Nicky was very, very close, did pass away a couple of days later. But Nicky got to say his goodbyes, have one last baseball conversation with somebody he spent so much time with and had so many baseball conversations with. That was his grandpa Larry. Lugo delivers, and Hellman lifts it down the left field line. It curls foul and out of play, and it's 0-2. Now, Larry was a huge Cubs fan. It was an especial thrill for him and for Nicky when he got the chance to play for the Cubs. And lo and behold, that's the team that Nicky was with at the time. But just a couple of days after Nicky said his goodbyes, the Cubs designated him for assignment. And Nicky was getting ready for his grandpa's funeral when the Rangers called him and offered him a big league contract. And he was on a flight that night to join the Rangers in Texas. And he said last night after the game, reflecting on his home run, his grandpa, that even then, Larry was pulling the strings and making sure those moments were possible and Nicky was in the place he was meant to be. 0-2, bounce straight back, still no balls, two strikes on Michael Hellman. Number 9 hitter, Michael Hellman, slightly open stance, upright stance at the very back of the box. Lugo delivers, and Hellman chops it toward third. Garcia fields, slings to second the short way. Massey covers the bag to force out Nicky Lopez, who playfully tries to swat the ball out of Michael Massey's glove, and the inning is over. No runs a hit, no errors. Two left for the Rangers. We go to the third. Rangers 1, Royals nothing.
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0: Welcome back to Arlington, Texas. We're coming to you live from the IBEW Local 124 broadcast booth. It's now the top of the third inning. The Royals trail the Rangers 1-0. And Stu, it's 9-1-2. Two up for the Royals against Kumar Rocker. First, Kyle Isbell. And then back to the top of this new-look lineup with Carter Jensen in the leadoff spot.
7: All right, Jake. So Isbell, 0 for his last 10. Like his team in many respects, trying to turn things around right now. Batting in the ninth spot in the order. Came in at 245 on the year. Third baseman Young is in on the artificial turf surface. In at third base, very much in. Of course, Isbell, an excellent bunter. Rest of the infield back, swung around to the right. The first pitch, fastball's high. Ball one to Isbell. Three homers on the year, six doubles and a triple. Trying to get on to start this third inning. Pitch, swing, and a liner into left center. There's a base hit. And over to cut it off is their left fielder, Osuna. And Izzy breaks his 0 for 10 with a leadoff single here in the third. Royals have their second hit on the day. And now back to the top of the order, Carter Jensen, the leadoff hitter today. The Royals have never faced Rocker before, and so this lineup has now seen him once, and now they'll see him a second time with Jensen. Flat out to shallow center field his first time. He's catching and batting in the leadoff spot today, and he takes a ball outside from the 6'5 right-hander, Kumar Rocker, 26 years old, making his 11th start on the year. And again, the third baseman Young is in, with a runner at first and nobody down. Left-handed hitting Jensen waits. From the belt, Rocker deals, and there's a called strike on Jensen, who went 1-for-11 in the Yankee series at home this week. This one hit was a double. Been quiet offensively of late, but he certainly had some nice moments here in his rookie year, and maybe he has another one here. We'll see. The pitch, swing, and a high fly ball right center, got under it, and in the alley it will be the center fielder Hellman there to make the catch for the first out of the inning. And that'll bring up Bobby Witt Jr. Bobby flying out deep to center his first time up. Bobby's been scuffling a bit of late. .182 his last 11 games. And 0 for 4 last night. Overall, though, his last 30 games. Coming back further, 9 homers in those 30 games. And here he takes a pitch over, but low ball one. 1-2-0 for Texas, 0-2-0 for the Royals. With the roof closed here in Arlington, Texas. Game 2 of 3. One more here tomorrow at 1:35 before the Royals head on to Cincinnati. A 10-game road trip beginning here in Texas. And the pitch to Bobby. Up and in, and he leans away from that fastball from Rocker. Two and oh. They talked about the fact that Rocker's had real first inning problems this year. From the second inning on, things have been much better for him. The Royals trying to flip that script today. Here's the pitch. And that one misses down and in. And Rocker falls behind Bobby 3-0 now. Today, Rocker pitched a 1-2-3 first inning. And just 11 pitches. But the Royals had base runners in the second. They have a base runner here in the third. Trying to make something happen. 3-0 in the pitch. And a fastball is a called strike. Bobby taking all the way with Isbell at first and one out. Isbell is 5-for-5 in stolen base attempts this year. Damon Hollins, his first base coach, whispering in his ear as he takes his lead. Jake Berger holding him. 3-1. Rocker delivers. And it's high, ball four. And Bobby Witt Jr. draws the walk. And the Royals have two men on for Garcia. Second walk drawn by a Royal today. So first and second, one down for Garcia. Garcia had a two-hit night with a walk, reached in three of his four plate appearances last night. Today, a ground out to short, his first time up. So he, like Bobby and Carter before him, seeing this pitcher for a second time now. Here's the pitch. And the first pitch breaking ball is a called strike. That slider's been a great weapon for Kamar Rocker. He throws it more than any other pitch. Opponents came in hitting 205 against it. Got most of his strikeouts on that pitch this year. 0-1. And the pitch. And a swing. And a fly ball. Shallow left center. A trio of Rangers going after it. And the left fielder has the best angle. Osuna comes in and makes the catch for the second out. So Garcia retired. And now two down and Vinny Pasquantino. And he drew a leadoff walk in the second inning. Unfortunately, didn't lead to any runs. And he has been tearing up Rangers pitching last year and early this year. See what he can do here with first and second and two down in the Royals' third inning. Royals down 1-0. Rocker, the right-hander, delivers. And a fastball is a called strike on Vinny Pasquantino, batting cleanup today. Last eight games against Texas, including last night, 333 with five homers. He had homered in five consecutive games against the Rangers up until last night, going back last season. 0-1. Rocker deals and is down in the dirt. It's blocked by the veteran catcher Jansen, keeping Isbell at second and Bobby Witt Jr. at first base. Another good crowd here today. Not quite as packed as last night. We had a sellout crowd last night of almost 40,000. But a good crowd here on this Saturday afternoon indoors here in Texas. Ball and a strike on Pasquantino. Rocker delivers. And Emmis is down and in. Last night, the Rangers starting pitcher had a uniform number one on his back. Today's starting pitcher has uniform number 80 on his back. 2-1. Rocker deals. And it's down and away and hops out of the mitt of Jansen, but he keeps it in front of him.
0: So what you're saying is they could both be wide receivers.
7: That's right. That's quite a contrast. Both unusual numbers for a starting pitcher. Infield swung around to the right for Vinny. There is a big hole on the left side of the infield as the third baseman Young is playing over by third base. 3-1, two down. And the pitch. And it's down and away, ball four. And Vinny Pasquantino has walked both times he's been up there. And that loads him up now for Salvador Perez. A single and a couple of walks have him loaded for the captain now. Salvi, a has six grand slams in his illustrious career. The Royals would love that. They'd take any kind of

0: positive offensive outcome from this plate appearance, obviously. You've got Isbell at third base, Witt at second, Binney at first. Salvi, this year, is 1 out of 5 of the bases loaded. He's driven in a couple of runs.
1: And he is still, at least for now, tied with Frank White for the most grand slams in franchise history.
0: So a mound visit. Salvi stands in with the bases loaded. Salvi flying out to shallow left his first time up. Rocker comes set. The pitch to Perez. Swing and a grounder toward the middle. The second baseman has it. Lopez throws to first, and just like that, the bases loaded opportunity is erased. And the Royals strand three. We go to the bottom of the third inning. 1-0 Texas.
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0: So the Rangers with a 1-0 lead come up to face Seth Lugo after Salvi grounds out. We talked about that slider, such a great weapon for Rocker in his young career, and the slider was what induced the inning-ending ground out to get Salvi in the top of this inning as Royals strand three. They've stranded five already today. And it's the top of the Texas batting order now. Jock Peterson has been red hot, and he's always hit the Royals great. Left-handed hitting DH, batting first in their order, first in this inning, and he pulls the first pitch foul, first base side. Jock Peterson, Josh Jung, Brandon Nimmo for Texas. Peterson now 34 years old. He's homered four times in his last four games, including last night, 5-for-15 in that span. Lugo looks in. Jensen catching him today in the pitch. There's a breaking ball that misses a little bit high. Peterson, a .295 career hitter against the Royals. He has reached base in all 15 games in which he's faced the Royals. Here's the pitch. Swing and a miss at a fastball. 1-2 on Peterson. P-E-D-E-R-S-O-N, originally drafted by the Dodgers. Long productive career. And still productive. 7 homers on the year, 5 doubles. He does have 1 home run in past matchups with Lugo. Here's the pitch. And a swing. Fly ball, right center, into the alley, and it will be Isbell coming over to make the play. Royals center fielder retires Peterson, who's 0 for 2 today. Slow curveball from Seth Lugo inducing that pop-up. It was a 68-mile-an-hour slow curveball from Lugo, and he gets the desired result. A little harmless pop fly. Now it's Josh Jung, the right-handed hitting third baseman. He homered his first time up, and he takes the strike. He jumped on the first pitch he saw from Lugo in that first inning. And now Lugo gets ahead of him 0-1. The righty Lugo deals. Swing. And a little pop fly into right field. And now it's carrying a bit. And back will go Caglione to make the catch. And a couple of quick, harmless fly ball outs for Lugo in this third inning. 1-2-0 for Texas, 0-2-0 for the Royals. Rangers began the day 26-31. They're tied. Actually, they're now third in the AL West as play begins today. The Royals, of course, fourth in the AL Central. Both teams will be keeping their eyes on the wild card race as the year goes along. As the Royals try to chip away, as they're down 6.5 in the wild card. Texas 2.5. As we're still in the month of May with a lot of baseball left. Nimmo, the batter, left-handed hitter, takes a fastball from his ex-teammate, Seth Lugo. Jake mentioned the same draft class 15 years ago by the Mets. 0-1, and the pitch. And it's a little bit high. Nimmo, first rounder. Lugo, a 34th rounder in 2011. And both were teammates on the Mets for a long time in the big leagues. 1-1 pitch. And a swing and a grounder right to Bobby at short. Gobbles it up. Fires over to Vinny Pasquantino. And there's a nice quiet 1-2-3 inning for Seth Lugo. We go to inning number 4 with the Rangers leading 1-0.
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0: 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Again, that's Tuesday, June 30th against the Rays. What a season they're having. They lead the AL East right now with a 35-19 record. Fourth inning, and Jack Caglione to lead things off as Kumar Rocker winds and deals, and Jack takes a pitch high for a ball. Caglione grounded out his first time up, reaching on a fielder's choice. They play him to pull in the infield. The pitch to Cags is lined by the diving shortstop Duran into center, and he leads off the inning with a scalding base hit up the middle. Leadoff man is on for the third straight inning. Let's see if the Royals can cash in this time.
1: 113.6 off the bat that time. It was 109 off the bat his first time up. The difference, his first at bat, he hit it on the ground. This time, a little bit more air under it, a low line drive.
0: Isaac Collins stands in, batting left-handed. He singled to right his first time, and he'll look at a first pitch strike. Runner at first, nobody down. Top of the fourth, Texas leads 1-0 over the Royals. Here at Globe Life Field in Arlington. Game two of a 10-game road trip for the Royals. Trying to even things up with the Rangers after losing last night. Now a pickoff throw. Keggs dives back into the base. Jack one out of two in stolen base attempts this year. Jake Berger holding him on at first. Royals in the all powder blue look today, tops and bottoms. Rangers in their home whites. Now another pickoff throw. And diving back in is Caglione. And Rockers paying close attention to Cags. Isaac Collins. Now the runner goes. The pitch is swung on. Popped up on the infield. Josh Jung, the third baseman, backing up to make the catch for the out. And the runner going. So back to first goes Caglione. And that'll bring up Massey. He grounded out to second base his first time. Michael batting in the eighth slot in the order. The second baseman, like a lot of Royals, really likes hitting at home. 317 is home batting average, 109 on the road. See what he can do here with runner at first and one out. And the pitch. And a fastball misses low to Massey. Speaking of home and road, Rocker has been better at home than on the road, like a lot of ball players, whether you're a pitcher or a hitter. His ERA is more than a run lower at home than it is on the road. 3.5 at home, 466 is road ERA. Now the 1-0, swing and a line drive right field, back toward the track and just shy of the track. It's caught by Nimmo as it's caught for the second out of the inning as Massey was jammed a bit. He just couldn't get his arms extended and couldn't get enough to get that ball out of here. And so he flies out and he's 0-2.
1: The Royals are now in danger of getting the leadoff man on in a third straight inning and not scoring a run.
0: Kyle Isbell will try to keep things going here. Izzy is 1-for-1. He's singled the leadoff the third inning. Runner at first, two down. Left-handed batter against the righty, Kumar Rocker. The pitch is a fastball that misses low for a ball. Kyle Isbell has 3 homers against the Rangers in his career. He only has 26 in his entire career. So a decent percentage have come against this club for whatever reason. And the pitch to him, and he pulls it foul up the first baseline. Ball and a strike in the Royals center fielder. Isbell's specialty, of course, has been opposite field. 44% of his hits this year are to the opposite field. That's the third highest oppo rate in baseball. It's wide open on the left side of the infield here with Jung over near the bag at third. Shortstop Duran over just to the left of second base. Here's the 1-1, and there's a pop-up back this way and out of play. And it's 1-2 on the Royals center fielder here in the top of the fourth inning. Tomorrow, the finale of this series will feature Michael Wacha on the hill for the Royals, and Jack Leiter, fellow righty, will go for Texas tomorrow. 1:35 will be on at 1 o'clock with the Bob Allen Ford pregame show. And then it'll be 3 in Cincinnati Monday, Tuesday, Wednesday nights. There's a pickoff throw to first. Caglione dives back into the base. And then next weekend, 4 games beginning Thursday night, a 4-game series in Minneapolis against the Twins as the 10-game trip runs through a week from tomorrow. 3 here, 3 Cincinnati, 4 Minnesota. 1-2. Now the pitch. And a fastball misses high, and it's 2-2 on Isbell. Royals trying to get out of the doldrums they've been in on the road and overall. The Royals with the second worst road record in baseball. Only the Tigers have a worse record away from home. Royals have 7 road wins and 18 road losses. 2-2. And a tapper foul. And Isbell stays alive. He's able to reach. Jensen would be next. Royals trying to break a 4-game losing streak. They've been outscored 35-5 the last 4 games and 1-0 so far today. And Isbell trying to do something about that right now. Runner at first, 2 down, 2-2 the count. Now the infield swung way around to the right, including the third baseman, Jung. And the pitch. And a swing and an opposite field fly ball. Back goes Osuna, still going shy of the track. He makes the catch and ends the inning, and the leadoff single does not lead to anything in the fourth. We go to the home fourth inning here in Arlington. Rangers lead at 1-0.
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3: 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The Houston Astros are at Kauffman Stadium. The Royals' next homestand is an all-Texas homestand. Week after next, three with the Rangers and then three over that next weekend against Houston. Jake Berger, Missouri native, will lead off his fourth inning from St. Louis. He's been hot at the plate today. He struck out looking his first time, and there on a slurve, he swings and misses at the first offering from Lugo. Berger is 0-for-7 now in his career against Seth. And the pitch, and a swing, and a grounder toward the middle. That's by a diving mass into the center for a hit. His first career hit against Lugo now, leadoff single here in inning number 4. And Ezekiel Duran, who's been red hot, will stand in. Ezekiel Duran struck out looking his first time. He came in 350 his last 11 ball games. 13 RBIs in those 11 ball games. A homer, three doubles. Runner at first, nobody down. First pitch swing. Roller to third. And Garcia bobbles it, and everybody's safe. Boy, Garcia came in and looked off the bat like he had a real chance to turn two, but he just kept fumbling the baseball, thinking two, no doubt about it. And they wind up getting no outs out of the deal. Berger's at second, and Duran reaches safely, so first and second, nobody down. And Garcia couldn't get a grip on that baseball, the heel of his glove, and so now he and Vinny are both in at the corners, crashing in as the batter Osuna bunts the ball foul. The pitch from Lugo, first and second, and nobody down. Alejandro Osuna is 1-for-16 on this homestand. They're asking him to bunt these two base runners along with Berger at second and Duran at first. Error charge to Garcia. And it's 0-1 on Osuna. Career high three hits last Saturday against the Angels. Again, the corner infielders are in. And this left-handed batter, he squares, and he's going to bunt it third base side. Garcia has this one. He'll fire it across to the second baseman, Massey, covering first base for the out. So it's a 5-4 sacrifice. So, well executed by Osuna, advancing Berger to third, Duran to second. And now Lugo's got to face Jansen with second and third and one out. And with the struggle the Royals are having to score runs, not a big surprise to bring the infield in here with second and third and one down. Jansen the batter, and he'll swing and ground it to third. It's foul. Foul ball up the third base line. It just turned foul just before getting to the bag as Garcia was moving over to foul territory. So Jansen jumps on the first pitch and hits it foul, 0-1 the count. Andy Jansen was hit by a pitch his first time up. He's 1-for-10 on this

Easter homestand. Infield in. Second and third, one out. Here's the pitch. And a breaking ball misses way outside. And it's a ball and a strike. On deck for them is Nicky Lopez. First base is open here. Ball and a strike on Jansen. 1-0 Texas. Here in the fourth, they have second and third, one out, the pitch. And that one misses low.

0: today. Was hit by a pitch. 2-1. Swing, roller, third base side. Garcia has it. His only play will go to first to Vinny Pasquantino. So a 5-3 putout is an RBI as Berger comes in to score. It's 2-0 Texas. Going to third is Duran on the play. And so Jansen drives in just his 11th run of the year, but it doubles the lead to 2-0.
1: And when the margins are as razor thin as they've been, it's trips around the bases like that that get magnified. Leadoff single for Jake Berger. The Rangers get the leadoff man on. And then an error, a sack bunt, and an RBI groundout brings in a run.
0: So now with two down, Nicky Lopez up there with a runner at third. Infield moves back, and Nicky fouls the first pitch off. Nicky Lopez singled up the middle his first time up today. It was his second hit of the year. His first hit of the year was a home run last night. So he's now 2 out of 16 overall this season between the Cubs and the Rangers. Left-handed hitter, second baseman for the Rangers today. Now the pitch from Lugo. Swing and a foul back by Nicky Lopez, who hit 248 in 519 games with the Royals over the years. And we well remember the 2021 season, as does Nicky. He hit exactly 300 in 151 games for the Royals 5 years ago. 0-2 on him right now. And the pitch. And a swing and a liner into center. That's an RBI base hit. Duran comes in to score, and it's 3-0. And Nicky Lopez is heating up the plate. 3-0 Texas here in the fourth inning. What allowed Duran to reach. He's the one who just came in to score on that base hit. So now with two down and a runner at first base, it's the number 9 hitter, Michael Hellman, right-handed hitter. He grounded out his first time up. Now pickoff throw. Lopez dives back into first base. Michael Hellman played junior college at Hutchinson Community College in Kansas. A couple years there before going on to Texas A&M. Waits, and he takes a strike from Seth Lugo, whose pitch count is at 54 here in the fourth inning.
1: Boy, the junior college circuit, especially in the state of Kansas, gotten a lot of pub, and deservedly so.
0: No kidding, my goodness. 0-1 in the pitch. Swing, grounder left side. Dive by Garcia, can't get it. Bobby behind him does. Throws to first, in and out of the glove of Vinny Pasquantino, and everybody's safe. And as the throw gets by Vinny, Nicky Lopez is going to wind up at third base. So Bobby was behind Garcia, who dove, couldn't get to the ball. Bobby very deep at short there. His throw on a hop to Vinny Pasquantino eluded Vinny's webbing, and it got by him. And so now it's first and third, two down. And here comes Brian Sweeney, Royals pitching coach, out for a visit to Seth Lugo. So it's a single for the batter in E6, allowing Lopez to get to third base.
1: This is the second straight game that the Royals have committed multiple errors in the same inning.
0: That is very un-Royal-like.
1: And especially in this inning, the errors have come from the two Gold Glovers on the left side. That's about as uncharacteristic as it gets. But for a pitcher like Seth Lugo, who is not a strikeout pitcher, he relies on that weak contact, relies on those ground balls. He's induced what he's tried to in this inning.
0: So first and third, two down, and back to the top of the order, and a guy that's had great success against the Royals up for a third time. 0 for 2 today, Jock Peterson, left-handed batter. First pitch is a curve, and it's a called strike. Peterson has struck out swinging, and he's flied out to center. Yeah, defense is one of the hallmarks of this team. When they're playing like they feel they should be playing. Here's the next one. Runner goes off first. Pitch is fouled back by Peterson. And he's quickly 0-2.
1: So, by the way, in the discussion of the state of Kansas JUCO programs, congrats to Johnson County
0: Community
1: College. How about
0: Johnson County, man?
1: 67-3?
0: Incredible.
1: What?
0: What a great story. What a great school, great program, and great publicity, deservedly so, for that program now, nationally. 0-2. And the pitch. And it misses low, and it's 1-2 on Jock Peterson.

0: .295 career hitter against the Royals. He struggled for the most part in his career against Seth. He's just 2 out of 21 against him, although one of those two hits was a home run. Here at the corners with two down. Now Lugo throws over to first base where Hellman dives back into the bag. He's at first base, Michael Hellman. Nicky Lopez, the runner at third, is the bottom of the order getting it done here in this Rangers fourth inning with some defensive miscues by the Royals helping them out. 1-2, and it's down in the dirt. Carter Jensen keeps it in front of him. Have we ever had a major league game when the catching matchup featured Jansen versus Jensen? Probably not. Lugo back up on top of the hill. About to throw his 60th pitch, but first he's going to throw over to first, where Hellman dives back safely. It all started with a leadoff base hit up the middle by Jake Berger to start this inning. And the Rangers have put up two runs, and they have two men on with two out. And the 2-2 pitch. And a swing and a miss and a fastball. And Peterson strikes out, and Lugo winds up walking off the mound with the deficit a little bit bigger now as we go to the fourth inning, or we go to the fifth inning, I should say. It's now 3-0 Texas.
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0: The fifth inning at Globe Life Field, the Royals trail the Rangers 3-0. Third time through the order for right-hander Kumar Rocker. Carter Jensen leads off with Bobby Witt Jr. to follow. And then Michael Garcia after that. Jensen is 0-for-2 out of the leadoff spot today. A couple of flyouts to center. And the Royals do not have a hit from any of the first five hitters in the lineup today. Three walks between those five. First pitch to Rocker. Blowing outside, ball one. The Royals have had some offensive opportunities today. They've had the leadoff man on in each of the last three innings, but they have not scored a run. Rocker delivers. Fastball over the outer edge of strike, 1-1 on Carter Jensen. Today, the Royals have stranded six on base, and they are 0-for-3 with runners in scoring position. Rocker fires outside, two balls and a strike. Over the course of the current four-game losing streak, and then you include today, the Royals have stranded 29 runners on base in their last five games, and including today, four for their last 27 with runners in scoring position. Pitch. Jensen hits it in the air, deep to right center field. Nimmo backpedals onto the warning track at the fence. He makes the grab right in front of the wall. It was not deep enough to get out, but right up against the 374 mark in right center near the Rangers bullpen. A long flyout for Carter Jensen. And there's one gone at the top of the fifth inning. Now, this is a long season, and there are ebbs and flows to any major league season.

0: season, 162 games worth of ebbs and flows. The pitch, with swings and misses, that's strike one. But there have been vastly prolonged ebbs this season and very infrequent flows for the Royals offense. Rocker delivers inside, 1-1. But just think back to this past Monday when Bobby Witt Jr. homered in the eighth inning against the Yankees to give the Royals a one-run lead. The Royals were three outs away from opening that series with a win. The pitch, down and in, two balls and a strike. We were three outs away from a three-game winning streak, having beaten the Mariners in back-to-back games on Saturday and Sunday. Win that series and get the ball rolling. Have some momentum. The pitch. It's over the outer edge of strike two and two. And ever since the top of the ninth inning on Monday, it has been whatever the opposite of positive momentum is. Here's the pitch. Swung on and missed. Strike three. Rocker got him with a slider. That's the first strikeout today for Kumar Rocker. Two outs now in the top of the fifth inning. And the batter is Michael Garcia. They just feel like that top of the ninth inning, the death by paper cut that it was, really took the wind out of the sails that the Royals seemed to have unfurled. The pitch. That's outside, ball one.
1: And you think about the alternate universe if things go the other way and what that positive momentum can mean. We could say that multiple points throughout this early part of the season, really going back to the second game of the year against Atlanta.
0: Yeah, Rocker delivers. Garcia swings and misses. It's 1-1. The Royals had a lead in that game. Carlos Estevez gives up six runs. He wind up with a walk-off loss after being shut out on opening day.
1: And then they win the Sunday game in alternate universe. Maybe you win two out of three against Atlanta. We know they're one of the best teams.
0: Garcia flares the next pitch. Shallow center. Hellman streaks in. He makes the catch. And the inning is over. The Royals go down in order for the first time since the first inning. Kumar Rocker has thrown five shutouts so far today. Bottom of the fifth next. Rangers 3, Royals nothing.
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0: Friday night returns to Kauffman Stadium on Wednesday, June 10th at 6:40 when the Royals face the Rangers. 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We go to the bottom of the fifth. The Royals trail the Rangers 3-0. Josh Young leads off against Seth Lugo. And the first pitch. It's a fastball rolled down the line at third. Garcia fields behind the bag. Long throw to first on a couple of bounces. Pasquantino stretches, picks. It's in time for the out. One up, one down for Lugo in the bottom of the fifth. And a nice play by both corner infielders. That brings up Brandon Nimmo, who's 0-for-2 with a flyout and a groundout against his former teammate in both the minors and majors in Seth Lugo. Brandon said this morning that

0: He wasn't exactly looking forward to facing Seth Lugo, knowing all the different pitches that he has, but he was looking forward to facing Seth Lugo, if you understand what he meant. The pitch, in for a strike, and it's 0-1. Brandon said he's got every pitch under the sun. Well, today he's got every pitch under the roof.
1: Yeah.
0: Here's the 0-1. And that stays outside. One ball, one strike on Nimmo.
1: It's interesting how much their careers are parallel, having been drafted the same year by the Mets. Came up the same year, 2016, for the first time.
0: Nimmo waits. Lugo delivers. And the changeup's in there for a strike. 1-2.
1: And all those years together with the Mets. And then we think about how quickly time flies. I mean, it's already been 3 years since the Rangers won their World Series. It's been 11 years since the Royals did.
0: Lugo delivers, and Nimmo swings and misses at a sinker, strike three. So Lugo gets Nimmo. 5 strikeouts today for Lugo. Nimmo's 0-3, and now Jake Berger bats.
1: And Nimmo and Lugo both made their major league debut in 16. That 2015 year when the Royals won it all, they both spent that year mainly split between AA and AAA in the Mets farm system. And now they're these grizzled veterans who think like they've been around forever.
0: Binghamton and Las Vegas.
1: That's right, at that time there.
0: They played
1: Vegas was there.
0: Cashman Field.
1: Yep.
0: The Las Vegas 51s. First pitch to Jake Berger. Swung out and missed 0-1. And think now of it. The 51s are no more. Cashman Field is no more. The A's have the AAA affiliate there.
1: And soon.
0: Here's the pitch inside, 1-1, and not too long from now, the current Sacramento / Nomadic Athletics will be in Vegas. Here's the pitch. Berger rolls it foul, third base side. Now it's 1-2. Royals down 3-0, bottom of the fifth.

0: Rangers got a run in the first on Josh Young's solo homer. Two unearned runs in the fourth. The pitch. Swung on and missed. Strike three. Lugo got him with a sweeper. And that is his cleanest inning so far today. A 1-2-3 bottom of the fifth. And he ends it with back-to-back strikeouts. We go to the sixth at Globe Life Field. Rangers 3, Royals nothing.
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0: Is our Sonic Slam inning. Our contestant, Zach Danford from Iola, Kansas. If the Royals hit a home run out of the park in this inning, Zach wins $400. If the Royals hit a grand slam out of the park in this inning, Zach wins $25,000 from Sonic and the Kansas City Royals. Good luck, Zach Danford from Iola. And here in the sixth inning, it's Vinny Pasquantino to lead things off. He's seeing the ball very well at the plate. He's walked both times he's been up there. And he takes a first pitch strike from Kamar Rocker, the 6'5", 245-pound, 26-year-old right-hander, Georgia native. First-round pick out of Vanderbilt. The pitch. Swing and a liner pulled foul up the first base right field line by Vinny, who's batting

cleanup today. He'll be followed by Salvador Perez and Jack Caglione. The 4, 5, and 6 hitters do up if somebody gets on Isaac Collins with bat fourth. The infield swung way around to the right for Vinny. Facing the right-hander, full windup, now the pitch, and a swing and another foul ball. This one off the netting above the first base Rangers dugout. Here with the roof closed, the heat index when we started the ball game was 96 here in Dallas-Fort Worth, but 72 indoors. Generations of Rangers fans, and before that, Texas League fans. They had a minor league team in this Dallas-Fort Worth area before 72. Sat outside in the Texas heat summer after summer. There's called strike 3 on Vinny Pasquantino. That's the second strikeout of the day for Rocker. And beginning in 72 in the Washington Senators, the second incarnation of the Senators, relocated to Tarrant County, Texas, to Arlington. And they played in basically a double-A ballpark, but they quickly cobbled together more seats to make it Major League ready in 72. Ranger fans have sat out in those Texas heat all those years, but since 2020, they've had a roof that they could close when it gets too hot, which is pretty frequently here. Ball one on Salvi. He's 0 for 2. Here's the pitch. And he swings and misses at a breaking ball down and in. One ball, one strike. So, third time through the order now for the Texas right-hander Rocker. 1-1. Line in the pitch. And Salvi lines it down the left field line. That is hooking, and it is a foul ball into the corner. Just turned foul. Little out in front on that slider from Rocker. We mentioned that slider's been really his best pitch. He throws it more than any other pitch 38% of the time. And today, he has used it with great frequency and to great effect. He has shut out the Royals through 5 1/3 innings today. One ball, two strikes on the Royals DH today, Salvador Perez. And the next pitch misses a little bit low. Two and two on Salvador Perez. Nobody on, one out here in the Royals' sixth inning. The pitch, swing and a ground ball pulled foul up the third base side. Despite the fact that Rocker has not allowed a run yet today, he has walked more than he has struck out. One more walk, 3 walks, 2 strikeouts, but he's only given up 3 hits. And he's kept the Royals off the board. Royals have stranded 6 today, and Salvi swings and lines it to left field, but coming in to make the catch is the new left fielder, Sam Haggerty, just in the ballgame. Haggerty in left field now, replacing Alejandro Osuna, who was the left fielder for the first part of this ballgame, but Osuna is out of the ballgame, and Haggerty now in left, and he has just recorded an out, second out of the inning. Well, the ball finds Sam Haggerty, and now it's Jack Caglione. He is 1 out of 2. He is singled and grounded into a force play. Force out. First pitch misses down and away from Rocker. We come to you live from the IBEW Local 124 broadcast booth here at Globe Life Field in Arlington, Texas. 3-0 Rangers, and the pitch is a fastball, and it's a called strike on Kags. So we're 1 for 4 here last night. After 1 for 9 week against the Yankees. Continuing to hit the ball hard. Let's see if he can hit it hard somewhere where there's not a glove. There's a ball pulled hard but foul up the first base side. They play Caglione to pull on the infield. The third baseman, Young, is closer to second than he is to third base. 1-2, and the pitch, and a swing and a high fly ball. Hit pretty deep to center. Hellman going back on the track. He'll make the catch just to the left of the 410 sign. Boy, for years and years, when you visit the Rangers, home run hitters loved it. But this ballpark is not quite as homer friendly as their previous two homes.

0: long drive by Jack winds up in the glove of Hellman. And the Royals go in order. We go to the bottom of the sixth inning, 3-0 Texas.
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0: Sonic Slam contestant Zach Danford from Iola, Kansas, receives 2 tickets to a future Royals home game and a $10 reloadable My Sonic card. Bottom of the sixth inning, Seth Lugo's having a good day. He hasn't got any run support yet. He's got Ezekiel Duran to lead off the sixth inning, and a breaking ball is a called strike. A patented Seth Lugo curveball, which he throws 17% of the time, and once again this year, as always, did a very effective pitch for him. 0-1. Now the pitch. Batter squaring to bunt, and he takes a fastball inside. And it's a 1-1 count. Duran reached on an error on an E5 in the fourth inning. Later came around to score. He's also struck out officially 0-2 today. Lugo delivers, and a slider misses down and away. And it's a 2-1 count. Ezekiel Duran and then Sam Haggerty. Jansen due up in this Texas sixth inning. 3-5-0 for the Rangers. 0-3-2 for the Royals. The pitch and a fastball is a called strike. Seth Lugo has certainly a pretty good shot at a quality start if he keeps doing what he's been doing today. He's allowed 1 earned run over 5 innings, 2 unearned runs. Trying to take care of the leadoff man here in the sixth inning. Duran came in red hot, 350 his last 11 games. The pitch and a breaking ball misses down and away. Straight up defense in the outfield. The infield swung around to the left, playing Duran to pull, right-handed batter on the infield. Benny Pasquantino way off the bag at first. Full windup, 3-2 pitch from Seth Lugo on the way, and a swing and a fly ball into shallow right. Caglione had to find it in that ceiling above. Keeping us nice and cool here at Arlington. He finds it, makes the catch, and Duran 0-3 as he flies out. And that will bring up Sam Haggerty, who came on in the top of the inning to play left field, replacing Alejandro Osuna. Haggerty hitting a 143 on the year. Left-handed batter, first pitch, swing, and he fouls a fastball back and out of play. 32-year-old Sam Haggerty, actually a switch hitter, batting left-handed. Bounced around with several teams, beginning with the Mets in 2019. Here's the pitch to Haggerty, and he swings. Hits a little squibber left of the mound. Seth tried to barehand it, and he bobbled it. Couldn't make the play. Safe at first with no throw is Haggerty. So he's a one-on-base runner. It's going to be a tough play for Seth coming off to the third base side, and it is an infield hit. Seth's good at fielding his position, but on that play, tried to barehand it with a pretty good runner in Haggerty burning up the line. He just couldn't get a grip on the baseball. And Haggerty reaches on the infield hit without a throw, so a one-out infield hit brings up Danny Jansen there.

right-handed hitting catcher. Jansen has had a productive day without a hit. He's been hit by a pitch, and he's driven in a run with a ground out. Runner at first, one out. Lugo could use a double play ball. Runner goes off first, pitches outside, and the catcher, Jensen, has it fall out of his hand as he was getting up to try to throw down to second. He couldn't get a grip on the baseball, and he bobbled the ball. And so Haggerty steals the base. And the likelihood of the double play is greatly reduced. Runner at second with one out. They play the right-handed hitting catcher. Jensen to pull on the infield, the pitch to him. Swing and a foul back. Lopez waits on deck. Texas put up one in the first inning on a Josh Young homer, and then they scored two unearned runs in the fourth inning when a couple of errors helped the Rangers, and they put up two in that frame. They lead 3-0. 1-1, and a curve misses a little bit high. Two balls, one strike on Danny Jansen, who has one hit on this homestand for the Rangers. They lost 3 out of 4 to Houston earlier this week here, and then they won last night. Now pickoff throw to second as Massey, the second baseman, sneaks in behind Haggerty to play the tag on him, but Haggerty was back in plenty of time. Two balls, one strike. Lugo trying to keep the deficit from getting any larger. It's 3-0 Texas right now. 2-1, and a swing and a miss. It's 2-2. Came with the curveball that time. Lugo making his 12th start of the year. 6'4", 36-year-old right-hander, Louisiana native, grew up a Rangers fan. The pitch, swing and a foul ball back and out of play. As Jake mentioned, Lugo's hometown is not far away, and this was always the closest major league team. This was his team. Today he's trying to beat this team. It's 3-0 Texas, the pitch, and breaking ball misses down and away. 3-2 now, with a runner at second, one out here in the Texas sixth inning. Lugo's pitch count is in pretty good shape, considering the plays not made today and the base runners he's had to contend with. This will be his 84th pitch. Here it comes. Breaking ball, fly ball, hit pretty well. Deep left center. Back goes Isbell to make the catch on the warning track for the second out of the inning, and Haggerty will go to third. So as usual, Kyle Isbell runs it down. If it's in the yard, chances are he's going to make the play. And it stayed in the yard as he made the catch in front of the Royals bullpen, which is out beyond the fence in left center field. So now runner at third with two down, and Nicky Lopez, who's having a big day and all of a sudden a big series for his new team, the Rangers. Today, two singles and an RBI, 2 for 2. After a homer last night, runner at third, two down, the infield back, of course, and the pitch is a strike called in the outside corners. He starts him off with a backdoor curveball. Left-handed hitting, Nicky Lopez. 0-1, now the pitch. And a breaking ball is a called strike. And he's quickly 0-2 on Nicky Lopez. Infield shading him a little bit around to the right. Haggerty, the runner at third base, takes his lead. Lugo doesn't wait around very long. He's a very quick worker. He calls the pitches himself on the PitchCom device on his right hip. And now the pitch. And a breaking ball misses low that time. 1-2. Seth has his own game plan for every hitter and every situation. Catchers are always well aware that it is Seth's game. Normally catchers call the game. In Seth's case, he calls it, and there's a foul out of play off to the left. Of course, Seth has so many weapons, so many pitches. And all that experience. 1-2 as he's ahead of Lopez and the pitch. And he misses low, and it's a 2-2 count. Next pitch will be number 90 for Lugo. He's gotten through 5 2/3. He's allowed 3 runs, 1 earned to this point. 3-0 Rangers, bottom of the

0: Sixth. Hanger leads from third. Lopez waits. 2-2 from Seth Lugo. Swing and a little comebacker. Seth has this one in his glove. He'll throw from the front of the mound over to Vinny Pasquantino at first for the final out of the inning. Well, we'll see how much longer Seth goes, but so far he's allowed one earned run over six innings. We go to the seventh. 3-0 Texas.
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0: 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Kamar Rocker pitched six scoreless innings today on three hits. He struck out two and walked three. He exits with a 3-0 lead, and to the bullpen goes Skip Schumacher, the Rangers manager. He brings on the veteran lefty Tyler Alexander. So good day for Rocker. He only needed 85 pitches to get through his six scoreless frames. And the Royals come up looking for some offense here in the seventh. Bottom third of the order, Isaac Collins, switch hitter to bat, right-handed now. One out of two today, a single and a pop to third. First pitch is a fastball and a called strike from Alexander, who worked last night. He didn't have to work very long. He only needed three pitches to get two outs as he induced a inning-ending double play last night in the pitch. And it's upstairs. That double play came off the bat of Nick Lofton in the seventh inning last night. It came on with first and second, one out, and got just what Steve Schumacher wanted last night, a double play ball. And then he was out of the game after three pitches. One and one now on Collins, and the pitch to him. Breaking ball misses outside. 2-1. Lane Thomas is on deck to bat for Massey. This lefty in the game. This is Lane Thomas's specialty. 2-1 pitch, and it misses high, and it's 3-1 on Isaac. They shade him to pull in the outfield, and definitely play him to pull on the infield against 31-year-old lefty Tyler Alexander, number 13 for the Rangers. And the pitch. Swing. Fly ball down the right field line. Nimmo on the run, and it's going to drop fair and rattle around in the corner, and it's going to be into the stands. It'll be an automatic double. So a double to start the inning for Collins to the opposite field, down the right field line. And the Royals have the leadoff man on once again. Let's see if they can get him around to score. Isaac Collins with his seventh double of the year. Bounces over the fence.
5: Well, in this inning, Stu, the difference is that it's a leadoff double, and the leadoff man is in scoring position, not just at first.
0: So, he's at second, Collins is. Now it's Lane Thomas to bat for Massey. Right-handed batter against this lefty. And the first pitch. Thomas takes a breaking ball outside. Ball one. Lane Thomas hitting 244 against left-handed pitching this year with a 763 OPS, well above his numbers.

against right-handed pitchers. His career's even better than that. There's a pitch upstairs. That caught the top of the zone. It's a strike. Right call on Thomas. Pinch hitting. Runner at second. Nobody down. Top of the seventh. 3-0 in favor of the Rangers. Collins leads from second base. Alexander deals. And he jams him and a foul off to the right.

0: Thomas is a career hitter, 291 against left-handed pitching. And the pitch. And he takes a fastball in. And it's a 2-2 count now on the pinch hitter, Lane Thomas, batting for the second baseman, Massey. Alexander, the lefty, comes set. Now his 2-2 pitch, and it's called strike three. Got him looking at a changeup on the outer half of the plate. And pinch hitter Thomas strikes out. Just a third strikeout by Rangers pitching today, but they have not allowed a run. Now the Royals are going to pinch hit for Kyle Isbell. Nick Lofton, another right-handed bat to pinch hit here. Left-handed hitting Isbell, and a quick visit from the veteran catcher Danny Jansen out to talk to Alexander. Moving runners, bringing in runners in scoring position, getting hits with runners in scoring position. It's been a theme for much of the year. 0 for 4 with runners in scoring position today so far. Here's the pitch. And the first pitch is a called strike on Nick Lofton. Nick has been a very effective pinch hitter for this club. In fact, he's 4 for 4 with 3 RBIs as a pinch hitter. 0-1 the count on him right now. Right-handed batter against the lefty. Alexander Deal swing and a ball pulled foul up the third base side. Vance Wilson, the third base coach, handling that bouncing ball.
1: It's interesting digging into the team splits. Now, bases empty. The Royals team OPS is actually among the best in baseball. But once runners get on base or runners get into scoring position, it drops into the bottom five in baseball.
0: Collins leads from second with one out. 0-2 on Lofton. Alexander delivers. And a swing and a slicer foul out of play down the right side. This has been such a strong suit for Lofton this year. Let's see if he can come through. He's been great with runners in scoring position. He's been great with the bases loaded. And he's been great as a pinch hitter. 0-2 on him. Alexander looks at the runner at second. Now delivers. And a swing and another foul ball is Nick Lofton battling Tyler Alexander.
1: The OPS base is empty. 7-10. 10th best in baseball. Runners on, 640. Runners in scoring position, 633. Both of those last.
0: Next one. And it misses high. After Lofton had fouled off three straight pitches, now it's 1-2.
1: So they know how to take the reservation. It's holding the reservation.
0: Here's the 1-2. Swing and a ground ball through the left side, a base hit. Here comes Collins to third. He'll have to stop there as Haggerty, the left fielder, was on it in a hurry. But how about Nick Lofton, 5 for 5 as a pinch hitter? Impressive. He fouled off several tough pitches, and he got one he liked and shot it through the hole on the left side. As Jake injects a little Seinfeld humor into the proceedings to lift our spirits and try to inspire this team to come back from a deficit that's only 3 runs. And right now the potential tying run will stand in. And that batter is Carter Jensen. But here comes Skip Schumacher, their manager, out for a quick visit.
1: Well, George Costanza explained exit velocity and launch angle before anyone else was talking about those terms. So he knew a thing or two about a thing or two. Isaac Collins, though, on that last play, did not get a good read on that ball through the hole between third and short. His initial

0: initial reaction was going to go was to go back to the second base bag, thinking that was going to be a grounder in front of him. Because of that, he only advanced 90 feet. If he had been off on the contact of the pitch, then he might have gotten the send around third. So it's a hit with a runner in scoring position, but it doesn't produce a run. And that has also been a theme over the last week or so, where the hits that the Royals have had in those spots have unfortunately not led to runs.
1: So Carter Jensen is 0 for 3 today. He's batting in the leadoff spot in the batting order today. 0 for 3, three fly balls to the outfield. First and third, one out. Lefty, lefty. Alexander from the high set. Delivers. And a swing and a line drive the other way. A base hit into left field. In to score from third comes Collins. There's a hit with a runner in scoring position. Royals are on the board, down 3-1. Carter Jensen drives in his 24th run of the year.
0: Royals, your car is right over here waiting for you. We have your reservation on file.
1: Yeah, right. Now that's going to be it for Alexander with the right-handed hitters Witt and Garcia now due up. Skip Schumacher will make a change. Pitching change here in Arlington. The Royals trying to come back. They're down two now. It's 3-1 Texas.
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1: Have their first run of the day, and they're down 3-1, and Bobby Witt Jr. will be the hitter now with runners at first and second and one out, and Bobby will face a former Royal in Jake Junis, who is a guy that the Royals drafted, developed, made a starter, and now in the last few years, Jacob's been moving around the game, but now he's become a reliever, pretty effective, that great slider we remember. Goes at half the time to right-handed batters, and that one's lined to left field for a base hit. Over to play it is Haggerty. Here comes Lofton around third. He'll score, and Bobby Witt Jr. with an RBI. His 26th of the year, and the Royals are within one. It's 3-2, Texas.
0: Well, you said it, Stu. Flip a coin. If you're a righty, you get a slider, and that's what Bobby got.
1: Knows what to do with those. Bobby shot it into left field. Now it's Michael Garcia with first and second and one down. The Royals are within one. They were down 3-0 when the inning started. They're down 3-2 now. Garcia 0 for 3 today. Jensen at second, Witt at first. And the right-hander Junis works from the stretch. The pitch to Garcia, and he takes a strike. First pitch sinker at 91. Next one. Swing and a ground ball up the middle. That's a base hit. Here comes Jensen around third. He's going to score. Bobby goes first to third. The Royals have tied the game 3-3. Back-to-back-to-back RBI singles, and the Royals have gotten their third run. They've drawn even at 3-3.
5: This is

0: Garcia drives in his 21st run of the year. And both Witt and Garcia have hits against the former Royal Jake Junis, 33-year-old right-hander. He's a Royal from 2017 until 2021. Vinny Pasquantino, the batter, and Vinny will take a strike from Junis. Talked about that 2011 draft earlier with Seth Lugo having been drafted that year and Brandon Nimmo having been drafted that year. Lugo was drafted by the Royals that 2011 year, the 29th round. 0-1, and the pitch. And a swing, and a liner to left center, and that's going to be down for a hit. Over to play it is Haggerty. Bobby scores. Garcia is hurt going first to third, and he's limping into third base. But a double drives in a run, and the Royals take a 4-3 lead. Well, the Royals have come all the way back. They were down 3-0, now lead 4-3. But now the concern turns to Garcia, who's in pain at third base.
1: He's currently holding the back of his right leg, his hamstring, and about halfway between second and third, he started hopping toward the third base bag and hopping on his left leg. And now he's walking off the field gingerly.
0: And the Ranger fans give Garcia a hand as he gingerly walks off toward the far end of the third base dugout to head to the trainer's room with Kyle Turner, the Royals head athletic trainer, and we'll hope for the best for Garcia. My goodness, you'd hate to lose him for any length of time. The Royals are going to pinch run Tyler Tolbert for Garcia. So the fastest man on the club, or one of the fastest men on the club, will be at third base now. Vinny Pasquantino at second base. Vinny driving in his 25th run of the year. Vinny, two walks and an RBI double in this ball game, and that RBI double has given the Royals the 4-3 lead. We're going to bring the infield in for Salvador Perez with second and third, one out. Junis the pitcher. Infield in for Salvi. A base hit to the outfield, can bring in two more. The pitch, and he takes a strike from a guy he caught many, many times from behind the plate, Salvador Perez, facing Jacob Junis, the right-hander.
1: And boy, has this all happened quickly, Stu. A six-pitch span.
0: 0-1. Swing and a pop-up right side, foul ground. A couple of Rangers giving it a look, but it'll be back and out of play down beyond the first base dugout. 0-2 now on Salvador Perez, who is 0-3 today.
1: Carter Jensen drove in a run on the first pitch. So did Bobby Witt Jr. Two pitches for Michael Garcia. Two pitches for Vinny Pasquantino. Four runs scored in a span of six pitches.
0: Clearly a good scouting report for the Royals today against Junis. It's been attack, attack, attack, and they've done it. 0-2 pitch. Salvi waves and misses, and he strikes out on the fastball. That's the second out of the inning. So Junis records his first out on the day. And that'll bring up Jack Caglione. Tyler Tolbert, the runner at third base, pinch running for Garcia. Vinny Pasquantino at second, two down. Let's see if Cags can come through and increase this one-run lead. Royals lead at 4-3. The pitch, and it's a called strike on Caglione. Cags one out of three today with a base hit up the middle. Royals would love some breathing room. Here's the pitch, and it's a breaking ball down and in, and it's a ball and a strike. Seth Lugo has gotten through six innings today on 90 pitches, so it wouldn't be a surprise to see him come out for the seventh and working with a lead, at least a one-run lead. Here's the 1-1, and it misses low, and it's 2-1.
1: It's an RBI chance for Cags. He, in fact, has the second fewest RBIs of any qualified hitter so far this year. Only 11 RBIs. Only T.J. Friedl of the Reds has fewer.
0: 2-1. Swing and a foul off by Caglione. And to think a guy that hits it that hard would have that few number of RBIs. Something's got to give at some point. Maybe right now.
1: Well, he's got five home runs, 11 RBIs. Six of his 11 RBIs have come on the homers.
0: Two balls, two strikes, two out, two on. Here in the top of the seventh, the Royals up 4-3 now. Junis comes set, he deals. And a fastball is called strike three.

0: Leon rung up. Back-to-back case to end the inning for Junis. But the Royals put up four. They take the lead as we go to the bottom of the seventh inning. 4-3.
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0: We come to you from the IBEW Local 124 broadcast booth. 4-3 Royals as we go to the bottom of the seventh inning. 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Royals made a bunch of changes, including the man on the mound, right-hander Alex Lang, replaces Seth Lugo after a quality start today, and he is in a position to get the win if the Royals can continue to win and finish off the game. First pitch to right-handed hitting Michael Hellman, the number nine hitter. He is a called strike from the veteran right-hander Alex Lang. Infield in at the corners as Lang works on the front slope of the mound right now a little bit. Nick Lofton is now the third baseman. He replaces Garcia at third. Tyler Tolbert replaces Massey at second base. Lane Thomas now in center field, and there's a fastball that misses low from 30-year-old 6'3 right-hander Alex Lang, who comes in for the 23rd time this year, 0-2 with a 4.81 ERA. He has struck out 23 batters in 24 and a third inning, so about a strikeout per inning. Here's the 1-1, and a swing and a miss at a fastball down. And it's a 1-2 count on their number nine hitter, their center fielder, Hellman, who has an infield hit today. He's one out of two. Jock Peterson and Josh Young to follow as the lineup will turn over after this batter. 4-3 Royals.

0: Three runs, but one earned, so a quality start. Six strikeouts. He did not walk a batter. He gave up a homer. Very good day for Lugo. Some plays not made that he had to deal with. A couple of fielding errors contributing to those unearned runs. 2-2 pitch. Swing. And a pop foul down the left side. That's going to be out of play as Lofton, the new third baseman, gives it a look. But it's a souvenir behind the Royals dugout on that third base side. Texas put up one in the first inning on a Josh Young homer. They put up two unearned runs in the fourth inning to go ahead 3-0. And in the top of the seventh inning, the good news is the Royals put up four runs and took the lead. The bad news is they lost Michael Garcia to injury, at least for the moment. We hope it's very minor, but he was certainly limping as he walked off. And we'll hope to have something for you as we go along, a report. There's a liner pulled foul down the left field line. Off the bat of Hellman. Garcia is such an important part of this team defensively and offensively. He's their leadoff hitter most of the time, or he has been most of the year. He's not having a spectacular season, but he's certainly having a good, consistent offensive year. Such a big part of the Royals' infield and their batting order. 2-2. And the pitch. Swing. And that one's pulled foul down the left side. So Hellman getting his money's worth in this at bat. He's fouled off four consecutive pitches. Alex Lang goes to the back of the mound for a quick little breather. Come back up on top of the hill. 2-2 on Hellman. Right-handed hitter. And the pitch to him. And a swing and a miss. And there's a strikeout by Alex Lang. Got him with a change. And there's the first out of the inning, and you really wanted to get him because he gets tougher after Hellman. But Peterson, who's been a Royals killer his whole career, 0-3 today. And then Josh Young on deck right now. Let's see if Lang can get through this inning and keep this 4-3 lead. Left-handed hitting Peterson, their DH. Two strikeouts and a fly out, and he takes a pitch low for a ball. Again, a 295 career hitter against the Royals. Four homers, eight RBIs in 15 previous games. He's reached in all 15 previous games. Royals trying to keep him off base for the first time ever today. And the 1-0. And he misses high, and it's 2-0 on Peterson. P-E-D-E-R-S-O-N. Field shaded around to the right for left-handed hitting Peterson. 2-0 pitch to him. And taken all the way. He takes a little bit low. Now it's 3-0. Peterson, a good veteran bat for the Rangers to have. Earlier this year, he hit his eighth career pinch hit homer. And there's a fastball in the outside corner. It's a called strike. 3-1 on Peterson. Nobody on, one out. Bottom of the seventh. 4-3 Royals. They've out-hit Texas. 9-6. And the 3-1 from Lang. Swing. Broken bat. Roller to the right side. Vinny has it. He'll underhand toss to the pitcher covering for the out. So Lang broke Peterson's bat and wins that battle. And he has a strikeout and a ground out against the first two batters he's faced in this appearance. And now it'll be right-handed hitting Josh Young, who homered on the first pitch he saw back in the first inning against Lugo. He's also flied out and grounded out.
1: And here we've been conditioned to think that a broken bat infield roller automatically meant a base hit.
0: So now it's Young. The pitch from Lang. Misses low for a ball. Young has six hits on this homestand that began Monday for the Rangers. Young, the 28-year-old third baseman, came in hitting 305 on the year. 1-0. Now the pitch. And a swing and a liner the other way to right center. That's down for a hit. Caglione in to play it. And a two-out single for Young as he goes oppo. He's 2-for-4 today. And Brandon Nimmo is due up, a left-handed batter. And out comes Mac Quattrero from the Royals' dugout as he points to the bullpen. So Alex Lang gets the first two batters he faces, and with two down, he gives up a base hit to Josh Young. That'll

0: today for Lang. In from the bullpen comes Daniel Lynch here in the seventh with the Royals leading 4-3.
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0: Daniel Lynch will come on now. He's well rested. He hasn't pitched since Monday. And his task is to take care of left-handed inning Brandon Nimmo, who comes up 0-for-3 today. Daniel having an outstanding season. This is his 23rd appearance. He's got a 1.59 ERA. He's stranded 90% of the runners he's inherited. He inherits a runner here at first, Josh Young. Left-handed hitting Nimmo takes a pitch high from the big lefty, Lynch. He is the third Royals pitcher on the day following Seth Lugo and Alex Lang. It's a 4-3 Royals lead. Young represents potential tying run at first. There's a fastball that misses high. And Lynch falls behind 2-0 here. Lynch has inherited 10 base runners. He has stranded 9 of them. He's hoping to strand a 10th here. 2-0 pitch and a called strike on that sinker at 94 from number 41, Lynch. 27 strikeouts, only 7 walks, so about a 4-1 strikeout to walk ratio. 2-1 right now. Pitch swing jams him, roller to second, Tolber the second baseman, flip to first. And that's the final out of the inning. So Daniel Lynch gets it done. He strands Young and keeps the Royals in front. We go to the eighth. The Royals lead it 4-3.
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8: 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And now the I-70 series rolls back into the K. June 18th, 19th, and 21st. 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
11: We go to the eighth inning at Globe Life Field. The Royals have the lead,
0: 4-3 over the Rangers, and the Royals are just six defensive outs away from snapping a four-game slide and evening this series at a game apiece. New pitcher for the Rangers, right-hander Chris Martin is into the game. 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And it's Isaac Collins to lead off for the Royals, same guy that led off in the Royals' four-run seventh. The Royals sent nine batters to the plate. They scored four runs on six hits in that inning. Collins bats left-handed against the righty Martin. And the first pitch. That's a fastball just high, ball one. Gee, you think over the last few games, the Royals would have taken a game with four runs on six hits, let alone an inning. It's the first time the Royals have scored at least four runs since Sunday. Martin delivers. And Collins checks his swing. He takes a cutter for a strike. And the count's now 1-1. And the Royals have only scored two runs total in their last three games. Only five runs total across the four-game losing streak. The pitch. That's outside. Two balls and a strike on Isaac Collins. He started the Royals' rally with an automatic double that bounded over the fence in the right field corner. Martin delivers. Fastball high. 3-1 now on Isaac Collins. Chris Martin has been around for a long time. Big league debut all the way back in 2014 with the Colorado Rockies. He delivers. Outside ball four. Collins has a leadoff walk. That brings up Lane Thomas, who entered the game as a pinch hitter in the seventh inning. Chris Martin is preparing to celebrate his 40th birthday. And Chris Martin will turn 40 on Tuesday. He grew up in Arlington, went to Arlington High School. First pitch to Thomas. Letter high called strike, and it's 0-1. Born here, raised here, finishing his career here. Here's the pitch. Swung on and missed, and it's 0-2. This is Chris Martin's second season as a member of the Rangers bullpen. He was terrific for the Rangers last year. A 2.98 ERA in 49 appearances. That was after a couple of years with the Red Sox. The pitch. Thomas skies it. Straightaway right field. Brandon Nimmo angles back. Just shy of the warning track. He makes the catch, and Thomas is out. One away. Now Martin has been with the Rockies, Yankees. He had a stint with the Rangers early on in his career. And then he left home and went to the Braves for a few years. Cubs and the Dodgers and the Red Sox, and now back more or less where it all began. This is his 12th appearance of the season. First pitch to Nick Lofton, fouled straight back, and it's 0-1. It is the 430th appearance of his major league career. Chris Martin has thrown just shy of 400 total innings. And every single one of them out of a bullpen. Runner on first, one out, top of the eighth. Royals lead the Rangers 4-3. Here's the pitch. Slice foul, first base side, just over the netting. And it's 0-2. Lofton entered the game as a pinch hitter in the seventh. He had a pinch hit single. And as Stu told you, Nick Lofton remains undefeated as a pinch hitter. Forget perfect. He's undefeated in those mano-a-mano pinch hit battles. He is 5-for-5. Here's the pitch. Lofton rips it into center field, but right at Michael Helmick. He moves two steps to his left and makes the catch. Two outs. Back to the top of the lineup, and Carter Jensen, who drove in the Royals' first run today with his RBI single in the seventh inning. And that set the wheels in motion for four straight RBI hits from the top four hitters in the Royals' lineup.
11: Jensen, Wick, Garcia, Pasquantino. That is what the Royals have been waiting for.

0: First pitch to Jensen. Fastball just high, ball one. Now in the last inning, the Royals, they scored four runs, but they potentially lost Michael Garcia, who exited the game with an apparent leg injury. Spin and a throw to first. Collins dives back, just barely safe ahead of the tag. And we did receive word that, officially speaking, Garcia exited the game with a right hamstring strain. That is not particularly good news. We were hoping for tightness.
1: Yes, or a cramp maybe.
0: Mm-hmm.
1: We saw Murakami, the rookie for the White Sox, go on the injury list with that injury just this weekend.
0: Here's the pitch. Popped up foul, third base side out of play, and it's 1-1. And Nobutaka Murakami is expected to be out for 4 to 6 weeks for the White Sox. Not all hamstring strains are created equal, and we'll await word on the length of Garcia's absence, but a right hamstring strain, it's definitely not good. Here's the pitch, and it's just down and in. Two balls and a strike on Jensen.
1: Talked about it for years. Denny's talked about it for years. What a tricky injury that can be in terms of length. Just when you think it's ready, you're ready to come back, can you really be sure? So.
0: Here's the pitch. Collins runs. Fastball slash down the left field line. Headed toward the corner. That ball is gone! Into the first row of the left field seats. An opposite field line drive. Two-run homer for Carter Jensen. There's some pop in the leadoff spot for the Royals today. The Royals rookie has two hits. He's driven in three. And the Royals lead 6-3 in the top of the eighth inning. Is clear now for Bobby Witt Jr. First pitch, and that's line foul. First base side out of play, and it's 0-1. And Carter had such a good month of April. He was the Royals player of the month in April in 5 home runs. He had not hit a home run this entire month until today, until just now. The pitch. Fastball down the middle of strike 0-2. And not a moment too soon. Final day of May is tomorrow. 1:35 first pitch for the finale between the Royals and Rangers. Here's the 0-2. Witt pops it up. Shallow right field. Nimmo races in. Lopez out. And Nimmo makes the call on the catch. And the inning is over. Well, the Royals had a pair on a big swing from Carter Jensen. Opposite field, line drive, two-run homer. The Royals get two runs on one hit. No errors in the inning, nobody left. We go to the bottom of the eighth. Royals in front, 6-3.
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1: Now the bottom of the eighth inning at Globe Life Field, where they are currently imploring the crowd to get Texas loud, whatever that means. We're coming to you live from the IBEW Local 124 broadcast booth, where we're trying to be Missouri loud, Kansas City loud. The Royals lead the Rangers 6-3. With Stu and Eric, I'm Jake. Daniel Lynch, the fourth, remains on the mound. His first pitch to Jake Berger. Here's a breaking ball over the outer edge called strike, and it's 0-1. Lynch needed just four pitches to end the bottom of the seventh inning. Hit the final out and strand a runner. The pitch. Berger rips it deep to left field. Collins races back onto the track, reaches up, it's over his head, bangs off the wall and bounds past him. Collins picks it up. Berger's in his second standing with a leadoff double. He's 2-for-4 today. The Rangers have a runner in scoring position to begin the bottom of the eighth inning. The Royals have given themselves some breathing room, but can't kick the feet up quite yet. It is a three-run game. Royals in front 6-3. The Royals have scored six unanswered runs between the seventh and the eighth. Four in the seventh, two in the eighth on the Carter Jensen two-run homer. Lynch now faces Ezekiel Duran. The pitch. Fastball sliced foul into the first base side netting, and it's 0-1. It has been a terrific season so far for Daniel Lynch the fourth. He has blossomed. He has evolved into a high leverage reliever. The pitch. Smack foul. First base side off the sidewall. 0-2. Now Lynch has only given up three runs in the month of May. He has reeled off six consecutive scoreless appearances, and another zero today. That'd be seven scoreless outings in a row. Here's the pitch. Inside, one ball, two strikes on Duran. Now Lynch started this month by allowing his first and still only home run this season, the two-run shot to Julio Rodriguez in Seattle. Here's the pitch. And that's low. And the count's now 2-2. But since then, in 11 appearances, including today so far, Lynch has thrown 10 2/3 innings and allowed just one run. Here's the pitch. Tapped foul behind the plate. Still 2-2 on Ezekiel Duran. Overall, it's a 1.57 ERA for Lynch in his 23 appearances. Here's an eye-opening one for you. Ready for this? Lynch's career splits as a starter and as a reliever. Delivers. Fastball just inside, 3-2. As a starter, 56 career starts. Daniel Lynch the fourth has a 5.19 ERA in his career. 5.19 as a starter. Payoff pitch, and it's low, ball four. Duran draws a walk. Two on with nobody out for the Rangers. As a reliever, Daniel Lynch the fourth has made 90 career appearances entering today. A career ERA as a reliever of 2.50. 2.50 as a reliever, 5.19 as a starter. So yeah, that whole bullpen thing is working out pretty well. Mound visit for him here before he faces Sam Haggerty. With runners on first and second. Nobody out, bottom of the eighth. Royals up 6-3. Haggerty all of a sudden is the potential tying run at the plate. The Royals do have John Schreiber warming up in the bullpen in left center. Mound visit over. Haggerty bats right-handed. The pitch. popped up shallow right center field. Tolbert streaks onto the turf. He angles over. Caglione comes in. He makes the

0: basket grab. One pitch and an important first out for Daniel Lynch, the fourth. From the way Tolbert was ranging back, he did not have the best angle. He angled a little bit too far toward the right field foul pole, and the ball was spinning back behind him. It's a good thing that Jack Caglione closed in and made the grab. Now Lynch faces Danny Jansen. The pitch. Home to the outer edge. A changeup for a called strike, and it's 0-1. Jansen has an RBI ground out. That was in the Rangers' two-run fourth inning. He's also been hit by a pitch and flied out to center today. Lynch delivers. Outside. One ball, one strike. As Lynch has gotten better and better this season, he has pitched more and more frequently in high leverage, which was not the case when he first became a reliever. Lynch delivers, and that's low. Good block from Jensen sliding behind home plate, 2-1. So the natural evolution of a starting pitcher turned reliever, kind of like a caterpillar becoming a butterfly or whatnot, is you go from a starter to a long reliever. The pitch. Jansen rips it down the left field line. That's a fair ball bouncing toward the corner. Collins slides to cut it off. Berger rounds third. He's in to score. Durant stops at third. Danny Jansen's on second with an RBI double. It's now 6-4, and the Rangers have the potential tying runs in scoring position. Just the fourth run that Lynch has allowed all month. And now he's in a much more precarious situation. Runners on second and third, only one out. Mickey Lopez was due up, but Justin Foscue is coming to the dirt circle to pinch hit, and Mac Quatrero makes the counter move. And the righty coming to the plate. Hugh goes to the bullpen to get the righty, John Schreiber. Runners on second and third, one out, bottom of the eighth inning. Royals on top, 6-4.
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It's up to John Schreiber to keep the Royals in front. Royals 6, Rangers 4, bottom of the 8th inning. The Rangers just scored a run on an RBI double by Danny Jansen. And the Rangers have runners on 2nd and 3rd with one out. Justin Foscue steps to the plate to pinch hit for Nicky Lopez. Skip Schumacher calls for the righty off the bench. And Matt Quatrero goes to the righty out of the bullpen. First pitch to Foscue. And that's inside, ball one. Foscue is a .259 hitter so far this season. He is 1-for-4 as a pinch hitter this year. The pitch outside. 2 balls, no strikes on Foscue. Schreiber, meanwhile, has been at his best over the course of this month. He's allowed just one run in the month of May.

0: The pitch over the outer edge of strike, and it's 2-1. Including the two runners that Schreiber's inherited here. He's now inherited 13 runners this season. Only three of the 10 prior to today had scored. The pitch. Flicked in the air toward the edge of the infield dirt. Benny Pasquantino makes the grab. Two steps out of the outfield turf. Foscue's retired. Two outs now in the bottom of the eighth inning. The next batter is Michael Helman, who's 1-for-3 with an infield hit. Another righty-righty matchup for Schreiber. Threatening lefty and Jock Peterson on deck. First pitch to Helman. He shows bunt, pops it up, foul ground, third base side. Jensen dives! He caught it! He caught it! Carter Jensen makes a diving catch on a popped-up bunt! Right near the third base on deck circle! He hauls in the popped-up bunt, a terrific grab to end the bottom of the eighth inning and help John Schreiber strand a pair in scoring position. Oh, the eighth inning belongs to Carter Jensen today. A two-run homer in the top of the eighth, a diving catch from behind home plate in the bottom of the eighth. And we go to the ninth in Texas. The Royals are still in front, 6-4.
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0: We go to the ninth inning at Globe Life Field. The Royals lead the Rangers 6-4, and in large part thanks to Carter Jensen, who put his stamp on the eighth inning. Now in the ninth, Tyler Tolbert leads off. Right-hander Peyton Gray is on the mound for the Rangers. The first pitch is a fastball in for a strike, and it's 0-1. And Jensen hit a two-run homer in the top of the eighth inning, and his diving catch just now on a popped-up bunt, foul ground, third base side, helps strand a pair in scoring position. Gray delivers a fastball for a strike, 0-2 on Tyler Tolbert. He entered the game as a pinch runner in the seventh when Michael Garcia hopped his way from second to third and exited the game with a right hamstring strain. Gray delivers and Tolbert swings and misses. That's strike three. One up, one down in the ninth. Peyton Gray. He spells Peyton like Manning. P-E-Y-T-O-N. He spells Gray the American way. G-R-A-Y. G-R-E-Y is also right for the color, but it's the English spelling. First pitch to Vinny Pasquantino. And that's over the outer edge of called strike, and it's 0-1. Royals 6, Rangers 4 in the top of the ninth inning. Here's the pitch. Outside, 1-1. Taking a quick peek at the bottom of the ninth inning. The Rangers have the top of their order due up. The Royals have Lucas Erceg warming up in the bullpen. Here's the pitch. Pasquantino floats it towards shallow right.

It's just over Foscue's glove and down onto the turf of base hit. Another multi-hit game for Vinny Pasquantino, and he's on base for a fourth time today. Two singles and two walks for Vinny Pasquantino. He's starting to string enough hits and quality at-bats together. And you can more declaratively say that the corner has been turned. First pitch to Salvi. Clipped foul into the backstop netting, and it's 0-1. And for Vinny, this is now over a week that he's strung together at-bats and hits where he's looked like the Vinny Pasquantino that we know and love. Saw in 2024, the second half of last year. The 0-1 pitch. Swung out and missed, and it's 0-2. And since last Friday, Vinny Pasquantino is now 9 for 27 with 6 walks and only 2 strikeouts. Here's the pitch. That's high. 1-2 on Salvador Perez. So last 8 games for Vinny, he's batting .333 with 3 times as many walks as he has strikeouts. That's good. The pitch. Dribbled foul, third base side. 1-2 still on Salvador Perez. And for Vinny, not a moment, not a day too soon. Same can be said for Salvi, though he's 0 for 4 today. He's been much more consistent now for the better part of the last 2 weeks. Only going on 3 weeks. Gray delivers. Salvi pops it up foul. First base side out of play. Still 1-2. Not to throw cold water on the whole thing, but we'll see what happens with Michael Garcia and how long his absence is expected to be. He left today's game with a right hamstring strain suffered while running the bases in the 7th inning. And how his absence changes the lineup that was just changed. Spin of the throw to first, and Pasquantino dives back safely. And while the Royals have endured injury after injury to the pitching staff, starters and relievers, they have not yet had to endure an injury to an everyday position player. Here's the pitch. Line foul down the third baseline, still 1-2. Now Jonathan India is out for the year, but at the time that he was hurt, he was not playing every day at that point. Salvi's fouled off 3 in a row. Here's the pitch. Hit in the air in fair territory, straightaway right field. Brandon Nimmo ambles toward the corner. He makes the catch, and Salvi's out 2 gone. That brings up Jack Caglione. He's 1 for 4 today. A couple of hard hit balls. As has been the case with Cags, aplenty. The question is not how hard Jack Caglione hits the ball, but in which direction, at which angle. Tossed to first, and Pasquantino dives back safely. Here's the pitch. That's low and outside, ball one. If you want to talk about hard hit rate, Jack Caglione is right now 6th in all of baseball in hard hit rate. Right behind Aaron Judge. Should tell you a thing or two. Gray delivers, and the pitch is just inside. 2 balls, no strikes. But his barrel rate, the amount of times he gets the ball on the barrel, lags behind Judge. Most hitters do.

0: Fairley, the pitch. Bounce foul behind the plate, 2-1. And in terms of barrel rate, he is much better than he was last year. But he's 25th in baseball. Which, obviously, still very good. Top 25 in the sport. The pitch. Over the inner half, a called strike, 2-2.
1: Here's a good stat for you.
0: Hit me.
1: 5-for-11 with runners in scoring position.
0: I like it. That's for the team today.
1: For the team today overall, yes.
0: The pitch bounces in. 3-2, I was going to say, because Vinny's at first right now.
1: Yeah, no.
0: And I'm just Jack Caglione's had more than 11 at-bats.
1: I'm stepping back just a half step to look at the game we've been watching and describing today.
0: You're giving us the upper deck view.
1: That's right.
0: That we have here in Texas. It's not quite 30,000 feet, but a nice bird's eye perch. Here's the payoff pitch. Swung on and missed, strike three, and the inning is over. No runs, a hit, no errors, one left for the Royals in the top of the ninth inning. We go to the bottom of the ninth in Arlington. Lucas Erceg's coming into the game to protect a two-run lead. Royals in front, 6-4.
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0: Here we go, bottom of the ninth inning at Globe Life Field in Arlington, Texas. The Royals have a 6-4 lead over the Texas Rangers. Lucas Erceg is on the mound, bidding for what would be his 12th save of the season and his first since the Royals were in St. Louis. This is the first time that Lucas has pitched since Monday against the Yankees, when it was death by paper cut in the top of the ninth inning, and the Royals felt the wind slip through their fingers. Erceg faces Jock Peterson to start the inning. The pitch. Fastball in for a strike, and it's 0-1. Now, that was the tough part about Monday's game, Monday's outing for Lucas Erceg. The Yankees did not hit the ball hard against him. The pitch. In for a strike, a good changeup knee high, and it's 0-2. On Monday, Lucas Erceg exploded Paul Goldschmidt's bat. He wound up with an infield hit. And then it just kind of spiraled from there. The pitch, up and in, 1-2. Chisholm pulled one past Salvi at first base. He was playing in because Goldschmidt was at first and had a pinch runner there in Max Schumann. The pitch. Peterson rips it down the right field line, hooking toward the corner. It's gone! Another home run for Jock Peterson. He's homered in back-to-back games. He's homered for the sixth time in his last four games. This is now a one-run game. The Royals still in front, 6-5.

0: homer to just about the exact same spot that he did yesterday. And pardon, that is his fifth home run in the last five games. Either way, the margin gets tighter. Hurstek delivers to Josh Jung, a slider that bounces in, ball one. So Jock Peterson punishes a changeup. That was a hard hit ball. Hurstek delivers a fastball in for a strike. 1-1 on Jung. Royals up 6-5, bottom of the ninth inning. The pitch. That's low. Two balls and a strike. So on Monday, it was the infield hit, then a double, and then a soft single in the left. It gave the Yankees the lead, and the Royals went from winning to losing, and they have not won since. The 2-1. Hit on the ground, foul down the third base line. Two balls, two strikes on Josh Jung, who homered back in the first inning. So it has been a trying couple of weeks for Lucas Hurstek. He had a couple rough appearances in the first few weeks of the season and then seemed to settle in. He delivers, and Jung rips it towards short. Witt knocks it down on the backhand. Gets to his feet, throws to first, it's wide, and caroms off to the side of the first base dugout. Right back to Pasquantino. Well, Bobby Witt Jr. made the play to keep the ball on the infield. A diving stab in the hole between third and short, but he could not make an accurate throw. And the Rangers have the potential tying run at first base. It's a single for Josh Jung, his third hit of the game. That brings up Brandon Nimmo, who's 0 for 4 today. Carter Jensen goes to the mound to talk to Lucas Hurstek. And the rest of the Royals infield, all in the full powder blue uniforms, come to the mound. Potential tying run at first, potential winning run at the plate in Brandon Nimmo, who did hit a two-run homer just last night. It was Nimmo's first home run at this ballpark last night, and his seventh of the season. Everybody back to their spots. Royals up 6-5, bottom of the ninth inning. First pitch to Nimmo is low. That's ball one. Well, Lucas Hurstek started this month with saves in three straight games. In fact, he saved or successfully had five consecutive save situations. The 1-0 pitch. Nimmo chops it back toward Hurstek. It goes off the top of his glove, stays in the infield turf. Hurstek recovers, throws wide. Pasquantino grabs it. Nimmo's safe. Jung's over to second. Hurstek got a piece of it. Had he let it go by, Tyler Tolbert was in position and would have been able to get at least one out. But Hurstek's instincts took over. Hard for them not to. Now the Rangers have the potential winning run at first base, the potential tying run in scoring position. Three straight hits against Hurstek to start the inning. Runners on first and second, nobody out. The batter is Jake Berger. Here's the pitch. Low and outside, and Jensen scoops it on the backhand. Ball one. That was a slider in the dirt, and Jensen made a terrific backhand pick to save 90 feet. That ball bounced in front of the lefty batter's box. Here's the pitch. Down and in. Two balls, no strikes. Now, all on Monday.
1: Got to have time to call a ball.
0: Jensen's challenging. On Monday, while the Yankees did not have a hard hit ball against Hurstek, it has been the opposite story today. Call confirmed it was a ball. Two balls, no strikes on Berger. The Royals only have one challenge left. Three batters, three hard hit balls against Hurstek in this bottom of the ninth inning. The 2-0 pitch. Slice toward first, just over Pasquantino, down in the right of base hit.

0: Young rounds third. Caglione fires to third. Young scores. Nimmo gets to third safely. This game is tied at six. Four straight hits for the Rangers against Lucas Erceg. And the Royals, who needed just three outs to secure a win, are now fighting for extra innings. It has happened again. Fifth blown save this season for Erceg. Now the Royals bring the infield in. Potential winning run at third base. First pitch to Ezekiel Duran. And he swings and misses at a slider down and away. That's strike one. A leadoff homer, three straight singles. His game is tied at six in the bottom of the ninth. Still nobody out of the inning. The pitch inside. One ball, one strike. The Royals were down 3-0 until they scored four in the seventh to take the lead. They added two in the eighth to lead 6-3. The pitch. Duran slices it towards shallow right field. Caglione has to play it on a bounce. It's a base hit. Nimmo sprints home from third. Throw to the plate. Bounces away. Nimmo dives in safely. The game is over. The Royals suffer a crushing walk-off loss. The Rangers celebrate behind second. The Royals head off the field of the third base dugout, heads hung with a familiar, dejected feeling. It has become excruciating. It already was excruciating. And that remains the case. The Rangers score three runs in the bottom of the ninth inning on five consecutive hits. A home run and four straight singles. The Rangers score three runs on five hits. No errors in the inning. Doesn't matter who is left on base. And the Royals lose this afternoon to the Rangers, a final score of 7-6. The Royals have lost five straight games. They fall to 22-36. The Rangers are 27-31. We're back to Globe Life Field right after this.
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6: Banged into deep right center field. 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
1: Welcome back to Globe Life Field in Texas. We're coming to you live from the IBEW Local 124 broadcast booth with Steve Stewart and our producer-engineer, Eric Guthrie. I'm Jake Eisenberg, and with just three outs to go, three outs away from celebrating the end of a slide and a series evened, the Royals are left once again licking their wounds, and now wounds that have salt in them after the latest excruciating loss. Today, the Royals carried a 6-4 lead into the bottom of the ninth inning, but the Rangers score three runs on five consecutive hits, and the Royals suffer a walk-off loss, and the Royals lose 7-6. It's the fifth walk-off loss this season. The Royals are now 4-11 in one-run games. It is also the 16th blown lead loss this season for the Royals. And this all after the Royals' offense broke out in a big way. Top of the seventh inning, the Royals scored four runs on six hits. The Royals had a string of hits first in this game. Five straight hits against the Rangers' bullpen. Nick Lofton started the stretch with a pinch hit single. Carter Jensen followed with an RBI hit to bring in the Royals' first run of the game. Then after a pitching change, Bobby Witt Jr., Michael Garcia, Vinny Pasquantino each drove in runs with three consecutive hits. The Royals went from down 3-0 to ahead 4-3. And then the Royals did what good offenses do, and they tacked on. Carter Jensen hit an opposite field two-run homer in the top of the eighth inning, and then came through with a huge defensive play in the bottom of the eighth inning. The Rangers had gotten a run back in the bottom of the eighth and then had second and third with two outs. Michael Hellman tried to bunt, popped it up third base side, and Carter Jensen made a full extension diving catch in foul territory to strand those runners and keep the Royals in front by two. But it was not meant to be today. The Rangers strung together their five hits against Lucas Erceg in the bottom of the ninth inning, and this is now three straight appearances for Erceg since Sunday against the Mariners, which was his first appearance in a week. And there was clearly some rust on Sunday against the Mariners, but now, Stu, last three appearances for Lucas Erceg. He's gotten six total outs, but he's also given up eight runs on 13 hits with only one strikeout. And Erceg suffers a second consecutive blown save. He has now had five blown saves this season, and the Royals have lost a fifth consecutive game.
2: It's a unique position on a team, being the closer. Again, he didn't come into the year with that role, but he inherited it basically when Estevez was hurt. It's a very lonely position, and it carries a lot of weight. The whole team's on your back for that ninth inning, and he knows that better than anybody, and it's been a rough week. And all you can do is look to tomorrow. But boy, that's just a killer today. Just a heartbreaker for everybody. It just looks so much like, okay, here's the win coming from behind, as the Royals did. A win they've been waiting for and pushing for these last few days. And then, boom, the Rangers spoil it.
1: And not just a win that they were looking for, but a win in the ways that they've been looking for it, with an offensive showing six runs on 11 hits. And, oh, by the way, a quality start from Seth Lugo. He went six innings, allowed three runs, but only one of them earned. He struck out six and did not issue a walk. But today, it was not enough. The Royals lose to the Rangers, a final score of 7-6. And so the Royals have lost this series to begin the road trip. They try to salvage the series and avoid a sweep tomorrow afternoon. 1:35 Central first pitch, and we're on the air at 1 o'clock with our pregame coverage. It's Michael Wacha on the mound for the Royals. He's been the Royals' best pitcher all season long at 2.69 ERA this year. It's Jack Leiter, another right-hander, on the mound for the Texas Rangers. He's got a 4.75 ERA. So Wacha against Leiter, 1:35 per pitch. We're on the air at 1 o'clock. The Royals lose a final score of 7-6, and Stu's got the final totals.
2: Okay, Jake, for the Rangers, they walk it off with a win, 7 runs, 14 hits, no errors. They strand 10. For the Royals, 6 runs, 11 hits, 2 errors. They strand 9. The win goes to Peyton Gray. He's 1-0 as he worked a scoreless ninth inning, worked around a Vinny Pasquantino bloop single. The loss goes to Erceg, who gave up three runs on five hits, did not record an out, and Erceg falls to 3-3. Jake mentioned the quality start by Lugo, three runs but one earned over six innings. Lugo drops his ERA from 3.74 down to 3.55, so he's continuing to have a very good season. Unfortunately, today it comes in a loss. In terms of home runs, Jensen homers, an opposite field eighth inning two-run homer that gave the Royals a

0: back and outlast the Royals with a 7-6 come from behind win in this roller coaster of a game. And the Royals losing streak reaches 5 with the loss here today. Again, 32-270 here to see it. Stick around. We'll hear what Matt Quatera has to say about this game, about Lucas Erceg, certainly about the status of Michael Garcia, who had to leave the game with a right hamstring strain. We'll just hope and pray that it's as brief an injury loss as possible for Garcia. Such a big part of the team. Our thoughts are with him as the Rangers win at 7-6. We're back to Arlington in a moment on the Royals Baseball Network.
1: 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And now, the I-70 series rolls back into the K. June 18th, 19th, and 21st. 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
0: Here in Arlington, the Royals lose a heartbreaker here after coming from behind to take a lead. They wind up falling 7-6 as the Rangers get the walk-off victory here today. 7-6 the final as they win in the bottom of the ninth inning. Right now, let's pause for station identification on the Royals Baseball Network.
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0: 7-14-0 for the Rangers, 6-11-2 for Kansas City. And as we check scores around the Central Division today, Boston had a big comeback in their game in Cleveland as the Guardians and Boston had a close game for much of the day, but Boston put up 1 in the 6th, 1 in the 8th, and 6 in the 9th as they break that 1-1 tie and they blow them away with a 9-1 win. Boston winning at Cleveland today. The Red Sox coming out on top. The White Sox keep winning. They lost Murakami to the injured list yesterday. White Sox beat the Tigers today 7-1. Anthony Kay, the starter for the White Sox, gets the win. He's 5-1. He goes 5 innings, gives up 1 run. Edgar Caro, Colson Montgomery, Andrew Benintendi all go deep for the White Sox as they win it by a 7-1 final score. Minnesota is at Pittsburgh today, and it's been a wild one. A 6-run second for Pittsburgh in this one, a 5-run fourth for Minnesota in this one. A whole bunch of runs scored on both sides. And Mitch Keller, the starting pitcher for Pittsburgh, got knocked around. Bailey Ober, the Minnesota starter, gave up 8 runs, 7 earned on 4 2/3 innings. So not a good day for the pitchers in this one. And they're going to the ninth inning with the Pirates leading Minnesota 10-9. 10 runs on 15 hits for the Pirates, 9 runs on 12 hits for Minnesota. So a wild one at PNC Park today as Pittsburgh leads at 10-9, trying to hold on to win it as they head to inning number 9. And here it was, the Rangers scoring 1 in the 8th and 3 in the 9th. They come from behind to beat the Royals 7-6. We're back to Texas in a moment on the Royals Baseball Network.
3: 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My name's Roman Pfister, and today I'm speaking with Georgia Drager from Cameron Animal Shelter. So, Georgia, I understand

0: today we've got Midas.
1: We do. He is a super fun Alaskan Malamute. He was an owner surrender for him a couple months ago. We really love him. He's very beautiful. He's just a young guy, a little over a year old, just looking for a great home for him, a great family for him that has some time to work with him.
0: All right, and so what can you tell us about him personality-wise?
1: He's very spunky. He's been a single dog in a household, so he kind of rules the roost a little bit. He does seem pretty friendly with our other dogs. At this time, we think that a single dog household may be the best fit for him, since that's what he's kind of used to, but definitely open for meet and greet opportunities to see how he does with a family's dog.
0: For anybody looking to adopt a pet right now, who would the ideal candidate be for Midas?
1: I feel like the spectrum for him is pretty broad, really. Since he's so young, he's got so much potential. He is a little bit more of a high-maintenance dog. He will require a little bit of grooming just because of his huge fluffy coat, as you'll get to see online with the pictures that we show of him. But we think that he's got potential to really be a good fit for just about anybody.
0: And if somebody's wanting to set up a meet-and-greet with Midas, how can they get in contact with you?
1: Sure, they're more than welcome to give me a call at City Hall and just ask for animal control. Should be able to go straight to my line there, and we can set up a meet and greet opportunity. So we would love for you to come down and meet Midas, meet some of the other dogs we have at the shelter as well. We're getting ready to enter our Puppies for Parole program with some of our residents at the shelter, and we're really excited.
0: All right, Georgia, well, I want to thank you for joining us here on Regional Radio and letting us get to know Midas, and hopefully he can find that forever home soon. This has been Pet of the Week on Regional Radio.
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4: 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Prices may vary.
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11: Chance of thunderstorms tomorrow night. Lows level off around 63.
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0: The cars are all I've got tonight. And if you're going to be spending a lot of time in the sun, you might want to try eating grapes. There's a new study that found eating grapes can help protect your skin from sun damage. Which is good to know. I wouldn't use that as my only line of defense personally. I'm picturing somebody throwing out all their sunscreen. I don't need you anymore. I got grapes. That's maybe not the best plan, but you know, maybe try the grapes in addition to.
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0: Aerosmith and Draw the Line, part of a Back in the Saddle weekend featuring Aerosmith. Aerosmith guitarist Joe Perry did an interview not too long ago where he said in the early days of the band, it was never not fun. And we're talking before they'd made it at all, when they were in a tiny little apartment that they were sharing with like six guys and two rooms and everything. Apparently they were having a grand old time. And in case you're wondering, yeah, they broke through eventually. Shocker.
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2: 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My name's Roman Pfister, and today I'm speaking with Georgia Drager from Cameron Animal Shelter. So, Georgia, I understand today we've got Midas.
3: We do. He is a super fun Alaskan Malamute. He was an owner surrender for him a couple months ago. We really love him. He's very beautiful. He's just a young guy, a little over a year old, just looking for a great home for him, a great family for him that has some time to work with him.
2: All right, and so what can you tell us about him personality-wise?
3: He's very spunky. He's been a single dog in a household, so he kind of rules the roost a little bit. He does

0: acting pretty friendly with our other dogs. At this time, we think that a single dog household may be the best fit for him, since that's what he's kind of used to, but definitely open for meet and greet opportunities to see how he does with a family's dog.
1: For anybody looking to adopt a pet right now, who would the ideal candidate be for Midas?
0: I feel like the spectrum for him is pretty broad, really. Since he's so young, he's got so much potential. He is a little bit more of a high-maintenance dog. He will require a little bit of grooming just because of his huge fluffy coat, as you'll get to see online with the pictures that we show of him. But we think that he's got potential to really be a good fit for just about anybody.
1: And if somebody's wanting to set up a meet and greet with Midas, how can they get in contact with you?
0: Sure, they're more than welcome to give me a call at City Hall and just ask for animal control. Should be able to go straight to my line there, and we can set up a meet and greet opportunity. So we would love for you to come down and meet Midas, meet some of the other dogs we have at the shelter as well. We're getting ready to enter our Puppies Referral Program with some of our residents at the shelter, and we're really excited.
1: All right, Georgia, well, I want to thank you for joining us here on Regional Radio and letting us get to know Midas, and hopefully he can find that forever home soon. This has been Pet of the Week on Regional Radio.
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